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2: The National Weather Service is confirming two tornadoes hit West Michigan Thursday night. Both were EF0. One of them touched down in northern Berry County. The other one in southeast Kent County. Kent County Twister damaged trees at the Saskatoon Golf Club that had maximum winds of 85 miles an hour. NWS says the tornado in Berry County also damaged trees before that one dissipated. No one was injured by either twister. The bodies of two men have been recovered from Lake Michigan after they drowned Saturday afternoon in Port Sheldon. Ottawa County Sheriff's Office says one man was 24 years old from Warrenville, Illinois. The other was 26-year-old Jalen Schaefer of Ada. The two were seen struggling in the water near the pier. Both died despite life-saving measures by first responders. That's the latest from the WKZO Newsroom. I'm Mike Alarney. More news, WKZO.com.
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7: Plenty of sunshine today, but cool with high temperatures near 70. Winds are a bit breezy from the west at 10 to 15 miles per hour. A beach hazard statement in effect at the lakeshore until 8 o'clock tonight. Quiet overnight, lows in the mid-50s. Showers and thunderstorms will develop by late Tuesday morning. A few of those could be on the stronger side as a marginal risk. Level 1 is in place. A better chance for strong to severe weather as we look ahead to Wednesday evening. Tracking West Michigan's weather, I'm Storm Team 8 meteorologist Sarah Flynn.
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9: Dr. Asaf Romarovsky, the executive director of Scholars for Peace in the Middle East.
10: 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I don't see a total end unless

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7: We're celebrating America's 250th birthday by remembering some of the most memorable moments and events. The Louisiana Purchase in 1803 stands as one of history's most remarkable real estate deals, with the U.S. acquiring over 800,000 square miles from France. 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Few land acquisitions in world history rival its scale or its impact. The Louisiana Purchase set the stage for westward expansion, shaping the nation's character and destiny.
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0: Great to have you. Thanks. I appreciate you making it happen. Brent Sadler at the bottom of the hour. He's an expert from the Heritage Foundation, heritage.org. Going to break down exactly what this memorandum should be saying, because we can't see it, and what it might be doing. And is the chance, or are the hopes, for the Iranian people to get their country back, are they dashed? And he says no. He explains why it's probably no. Let's go into that negative story from Newsweek, because I want you to understand what the left is saying. Even though this is a very good thing, obviously, this is what the left is saying. Why the Iran deal is criticized and called surrender. This is from Brendan Cole and Steve Molman, because one person couldn't write this garbage. Quote, let the oil flow, President Donald Trump wrote on Truth Social Sunday as he announced the deal with Iran to end the war and reopen the Strait of Hormuz. Speaking in France on Monday today, he said the deal's all signed, adding that the vital waterway is expected to fully reopen by Friday. But the agreement has quickly drawn backlash over its lack of detail, reported concessions to Tehran, and the decision to defer key nuclear issues to future talks. While some have welcomed the prospect of easing social global disruption, critics say the memorandum of understanding leaves core questions unresolved. They just made a bunch of assumptions that they can't make. What did Iran get? What are you talking about? Concessions to Tehran? Like what? They better outline it here or else forget it. Under the framework as reported, I don't know what that means, the U.S. would lift its naval blockade of Iranian ports in exchange for reporting reopening the strait, while more detailed negotiations over Iran's nuclear program and sanctions relief are expected over the next 60 days. That structure has fueled concern the deal delivers immediate gains to Iran while postponing the most contentious issues. Huh? The deal is also expected to apply across multiple fronts, including Lebanon, raising the prospect of limits of Israeli military operations against Hezbollah, something Israeli officials have rejected. Israel's anger is the subtitle now. Israel has been among the most vocal critics even before Trump's announcement. Israeli newspaper something described the emerging disagreement as a bad deal. The emerging agreement is a bad deal, highlighting that Israel, despite fighting two wars against Iran in the past year, was not directly involved in the negotiation. Senior Israeli officials have continued to voice alarm. Finance Minister Bezalel Smotrich called the MOU bad for Israel and the entire free world, pledging to continue efforts to topple Iran's regime. Yasser party leader Gadi Eisenkot said there's a vast gulf between the Prime Minister Benjamin Netanyahu's promises of total victory and the outcome of the talks. See, those who are criticizing are the ones who didn't want this to happen to begin with. And once it started happening, it's Trump's illegal war. You got to go to Congress and beg for more time. You got to go to Congress and beg them to allow you to go to war, so on and so forth. Those same people are calling it surrender. Well, what do you want? A, it's not surrender. Iran found out. They FAFO'd. Okay? They found out. Iran found out. You keep on, saber-rattling and nuclear saber-rattling. You're going to find out. The free world, led by the United States, is not going to sit idly by as you act the fool. That's the first thing. Military has been hampered and handicapped big time in Iran. Is it gone? It's not gone. But the Navy's at the bottom of the sea. And their ability to fight back attack is nowhere near what it was before this thing started on February 28th. Their economy is completely screwed because of what we did. So this is easily a win as long as you get it to the point to where you can verify there's no nuclear fission, no nuclear enrichment going on. The fission, the Fordo, the whatever, all that stuff, it's got to be gone, got to be done. And we have to physically go in there and take it out. If we don't go and take out the enriched uranium, I'll ask questions too. But I trust that the president made a good deal here, or is making a good deal here. But it still begs the question, why are these people still in charge? And it might make you respond and say, well, who do you put there? I talked to Brent Sadler about that and a whole lot more. I definitely want to hear from you on this. 833-JOE-PAGS, 833-563-7247, joepags.com. Do you care about this? Important to you. Glad gas prices are coming down and the economy will be getting better. Do you think we should have gotten in to begin with? Do you think that Iran will hold up its end of the bargain, which it has not done, for almost 50 years? All that and more coming up. Keep it here.
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7: A 31-year-old Battle Creek man is in the Calhoun County Jail on the charge of felonious assault and four outstanding warrants. Battle Creek police arrested him Sunday afternoon, responding to reports of a man with a gun in the 100 block of Pleasant Avenue. Callers telling dispatch he was walking in the street, acting disorderly, yelling at neighbors with a long gun. He walked into a nearby home after allegedly pointing the gun at one of the neighbors. He was arrested after he obeyed orders to leave the home. The investigation is ongoing. United Auto Workers employees at American Axle and Three Rivers ratifying a new contract after a two-week strike. New deal raises pay for employees hired before May 31st, 2012 by $8 an hour, and that restores the pay cut they agreed to in 2008. Also raises pay to $30 an hour by 2030 and has no health care concessions for the next 4 years. In the WKZO Newsroom, I'm Michael Arning.
8: The Michigan News Network. I'm Ryan Racker. A person is dead after a domestic situation in West Michigan. This morning, police called to Walker, where they found two victims with multiple gunshot wounds. One a 64-year-old man, another 70-year-old woman. Both were taken to the hospital. Police then found a 68-year-old man who died from a suspected self-inflicted gunshot wound. All three people were related. And students competing today and tomorrow in a pitch competition, the Mott Million Dollar Challenge in Flint.
9: More than 5,000 students from all over the country submitted over 3,700 ideas to the challenge. Now they're down to 60 semifinalists, including an 11th grader at Genesee Career Institute in Flint, Presley Lobaki, who submitted a fitness app. She'd love to win money and have her app developed.
10: It would be amazing if I could. Fitness Friends, I know it would help a lot of people like myself. If I could actually develop that and give people that opportunity, it would be amazing.
9: Students have also submitted business concepts and social solutions addressing mental health, waste reduction, community building, and more. Beth Fisher, Michigan News Network.
8: And if you bought refrigerated macaroni and cheese from Aldi, this recall may affect you.
11: Over 500,000 packages of Park Street Deli macaroni and cheese are being recalled nationally because they have the undeclared allergen soy lecithin. The FDA classified it as a Class 2 recall, meaning there is a remote chance that the product could cause temporary or treatable health risks. Customers can return the recalled 20-ounce packages for a full refund. Amanda Forrester, Michigan News Network.
8: Another European business trip for the governor this week. Gretchen Whitmer and delegation of state economic development leaders attending a defense and security conference in France. Trip also includes representatives from several Michigan healthcare organizations and 12 Michigan-based companies exhibiting at the conference. I'm Ryan Racker for the Michigan News Network.
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13: Plenty of sunshine today, but cool with high temperatures near 70. Winds are a bit breezy from the west at 10 to 15 miles per hour. A beach hazard statement in effect at the lakeshore until 8 o'clock tonight. Quiet overnight, lows in the mid-50s. Showers and thunderstorms will develop by late Tuesday morning. A few of those could be on the stronger side as a marginal risk. Level 1 is in place. A better chance for strong to severe weather as we look ahead to Wednesday evening. Tracking West Michigan's weather, I'm Storm Team 8 meteorologist Sarah Flynn.
0: Hey, it's Joe Pags. Are you ready for the latest news of the day? We're talking about local, state, international. We're going to be all over it. Plus, we're going to give you the proper spin, which means we're going to tell you the truth. You don't get that from a lot of outlets, but on the Joe Pags Show, we promise to always bring the truth before we give you any commentary. Plus, we open the phone lines to hear from you as well. Doesn't matter what the topic is. We're going to be all over it. Plus, we're going to make you think, going to make you angry, going to make you smile, might make you laugh, might even get you to sing along. Don't miss even 1 second of the Joe Pags.

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4: 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If it's happening over there, it's probably on the way here. Appreciate Kay coming on and filling us in on the surveillance state that the UK is attempting to be. Remember how they're selling it. They're selling it like, we're going to protect your kids online. We're going to stop anybody under 16 from being online. You might be initially, you might go, oh, that's kind of smart. But then it also goes to the effect that you can't be anonymous online. Even if you're an adult, you got to send them a picture and a photo ID and all your papers and everything else. So if you go online and say Keir Starmer sucks, they can now track you down. And in Great Britain, they are like locking you up for Facebook posts. If you say that you don't like illegal immigration or you don't like people coming from North Africa, you could be arrested for hate speech. That's how dumb it's getting. So going to keep an eye on that one because generally speaking, it ends up coming here as well. That is Polo. That is Gabby. I'm Joe. We'll see you back here tomorrow. Same time, same place. Have a great night.
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19: Giving the lowdown on the peace agreement. I'm Sue Guzman, Fox News. Vice President J.D. Vance says President Trump would not hesitate to resume military strikes against Iran if Tehran fails to uphold its commitments under an agreement with the U.S. Vance telling Fox's Hannity that the president has brokered a good deal.
20: I think what the president has done here is very effective. He has, I think, defanged the largest state sponsor of terrorism. He's ensured they're never going to get a nuclear weapon. And now he's actually saying, you know what? Now that you're in a position where you don't have leverage over us, we have leverage over you. Let's make a deal.
19: Fox's Peter Ducey has more.
21: President Trump is not ready to pull any troops out of the Gulf yet. They want to start these negotiations after Friday's signing and see where they can get. The vice president admitted that this memorandum of understanding is a very general document. Senior administration officials really couldn't tell us how any of this is going to work, but both sides right now are claiming victory. The Trump side, President Trump himself, says that the Iranians have agreed to be policed in some way, not try to create a nuclear weapon.
19: Senate Minority Leader Chuck Schumer criticizing the agreement.
22: Iran has more control over the Strait of Hormuz today than before the war began. Gasoline prices are still dramatically higher than before the war and will remain so for a long time.
19: The average price for a gallon of regular unleaded about 50 cents cheaper than it was before the conflict began. California Governor Gavin Newsom says the Justice Department has launched an investigation into him and his wife. He says it is politically motivated.
23: This country does not belong to you. It does not belong to your cronies. And we're going to fight your lawlessness. And we're going to continue to remind the people of this country of your corruption.
19: And there has been no comment from the Justice Department. 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
19: Eight people aboard a B-52 bomber that crashed shortly after takeoff from Edwards Air Force Base this morning in Southern California are believed to be dead. Boeing says two of its employees were among the eight. The NTSB investigating after 12 people on a skydiving plane were killed in a crash in Missouri Sunday. The latest from Fox's Garrett Tenney.
3: The NTSB is going to be looking at three areas in this investigation to figure out just what happened. Human error, machine error, and environmental factors. We already know the weather was good with clear skies yesterday morning and that this single-engine prop plane had already done two flights earlier in the day. But these smaller kinds of planes typically don't have a flight recorder or black box on board like commercial aircraft. So if that is indeed the case, that is going to complicate things a bit. One thing investigators are looking into is the possibility that there was a power issue of some kind. The airport manager told the Associated Press that shortly after takeoff, the plane got up to around 1,300 feet when something must have happened.
19: 11 of the victims were skydivers. President Trump wants some strings attached for Section 702 of the FISA law to be renewed, which Congress allowed to expire last week. More from Fox's Chad Pergram.
5: The Save America Act is important to the president. It mandates voter ID, but latching FISA to the Save America Act complicates approval of the anti-terrorism program. The Senate's top Republican is skeptical.
7: I think the president wants to add Save America to pretty much everything, but
5: the president writes, quote, "I'm against FISA if it does not come with the Save America Act." Democratic votes are necessary to renew FISA. Democrats say the Save America Act is a poison pill. But some Republicans say the party should do what it can to pass the Save America Act.
19: Senate Majority Leader John Thune says Democrats are putting national security and American lives at risk. I'm Sue Guzman. This is Fox News.
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8: The average price of a gallon of gas in Michigan is up slightly, rising 2 cents in the past week. AAA Michigan says the average price now $4.19 a gallon. That's 70 cents lower than last month, but it's $1.10 more than what we were paying last year. A 15-gallon tank of gas, on average, costs $63 around the state. Michigan's highest price is in Ann Arbor, $4.27. Lowest price is in Marquette at $4 even a gallon. Now in southwest Michigan, Calhoun County has the lowest price at $4.12. Allegan County, 1 cent higher, $4.13. Cass County is at $4.15. Van Buren County, $4.17. St. Joseph County, $4.18. Berrien County is at $4.20. Kalamazoo County, $4.21. Berry County, the most expensive, at $4.27. 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
3: United Auto Workers employees at American Axle in Three Rivers have ratified a new contract after a strike that lasted 2 weeks. The new deal raises pay for employees who were hired before May 31st, 2012 by $8 an hour immediately. And that restores the pay cut that they agreed to in the 2008 Great Recession. It also raises pay to $30 an hour by 2030. There are no health care concessions for the next 4 years. UAW also says they gain more paid days off with the new contract. National Weather Service confirming two tornadoes hit West Michigan Thursday night. Both were EF0, touchdown in northern Berry County and southeast Kent County. The Kent County Twister damaged trees at the Saskatoon Golf Club, had maximum winds of 85 miles an hour. Tornado in Berry County also damaged trees before it dissipated. In the WKZO newsroom, I'm Mike Alarney.
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7: Quiet and cool tonight. Temperatures near 56. We'll see a few showers on Tuesday morning. Better chance of showers and storms rolling through at times Tuesday afternoon. Very low chance one could be severe. Biggest threat would be damaging wind gusts with highs near 71. Another round of storms expected Wednesday afternoon. This could bring heavy rain and damaging wind gusts, especially south near I-94. Overall, the heavy rain looks like it'll stick around into Wednesday night. Checking Southwest Michigan's weather, I'm Storm Teammate Chief Meteorologist Ellen Baca.
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0: Picture this. 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
6: National Weather Service is confirming two tornadoes hit West Michigan Thursday night. Both were EF0. One of them touched down in northern Berry County, the other one in southeast Kent County. Kent County Twister damaged trees at the Saskatoon Golf Club that had maximum winds of 85 miles an hour. NWS says the tornado in Berry County also damaged trees before that one dissipated. No one was injured by either twister. The bodies of two men have been recovered from Lake Michigan after they drowned Saturday afternoon in Port Sheldon. Ottawa County Sheriff's Office says one man was 24 years old from Warrenville, Illinois. The other was 26-year-old Jalen Schaefer of Ada. The two were seen struggling in the water near the pier. Both died despite life-saving measures by first responders. That's the latest from the WKZO Newsroom. I'm Mike Alarney. 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
7: News. I'm Sue Gossman. The White House has not yet released details of its agreement to end the conflict with Iran. Fox's Peter Ducey reports from Geneva, Switzerland.
8: President Trump says this deal is better than the last one.
9: The Barack Hussein Obama deal. And when I terminated that, it was very important because it was a road to a nuclear weapon.
8: Officials say the U.S. has not unfrozen any Iranian money, but Iran could soon see sanctions lifted.
7: Senate Democrats introducing the Make More in America Act. Minority Leader Chuck Schumer says the goal is to compete with China.
10: Invest in American manufacturing to create jobs, lower costs, strengthen our national security, and build a more resilient economy.
7: The Air Force says eight people aboard a B-52 bomber crashed into Edwards Air Force Base in California on Monday, all believed to be dead. 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
6: About the deal. I'm Sue Guzman, Fox News. President Trump says the agreement with Iran is ready to go with a formal signing at the end of the week. Vice President J.D. Vance telling Fox's Hannity the president may decide to release details about the agreement before then.
7: What the president has said is the agreement will come out on Friday. He may decide to release the agreement sooner than that.
6: Fox's Alex Hogan has more.
8: President Trump posted online that Iran has agreed to never have a nuclear weapon and called reports the U.S. would pay Iran $300 million fake news. The peace framework would reopen the Strait of Hormuz. Iranian state media reporting that Tehran has only agreed to 60 days of free passage for ships, and after that, they could collect transit payments. While the deal calls for an end to fighting in Lebanon, Hezbollah announced new rounds of fire on Israeli troops in the southern part of the country. The Iranian-backed group also warned Israel there would be no return to the status quo. The specifics of the agreement not yet announced. A signing ceremony will take place in Switzerland on Friday.
6: Senate Minority Leader Chuck Schumer not pleased with the agreement.
9: Iran has more control over the Strait of Hormuz today than before the war began. Gasoline prices are still dramatically higher than before the war and will remain so for a long time.
6: California Governor Gavin Newsom says Justice Department, under orders by President Trump, has launched an investigation into him and his wife.
10: This country does not belong to you. It does not belong to your cronies. And we're going to fight your lawlessness. And we're going to continue to remind the people of this country of your corruption.
6: There's been a comment from the Justice Department. And eight people aboard a B-52 bomber that crashed shortly after takeoff from Edwards Air Force Base this morning in Southern California are believed to be dead. Boeing says two of its employees were among the eight. 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
6: President Trump wants Republicans to add voter ID provisions to an extension of surveillance tools. Fox's Jared Halpern reports.
14: A key provision of the Foreign Intelligence Surveillance Act expired over the weekend, and an attempt to renew the spy program faces a new wrinkle. President Trump is urging Republicans to attach the Save America Act to the FISA bill. The Save America Act would add ID and proof of citizenship requirements for voters. A FISA extension already faces stiff opposition from Democrats because of the president's pick to temporarily be acting director of national intelligence. Senate Majority Leader Republican John Thune says adding the Save America Act to FISA is unrealistic. In Washington, Jared Halpern, Fox News.
6: Authorities say they are still searching for a Peruvian man in the U.S. illegally who allegedly tried to run over an ICE agent with his car Monday morning.
8: ICE identified the driver as an illegal alien from Peru who was released into the U.S. under the Biden administration. He was given a final order of removal by an immigration judge in January. ICE says he refused to pull over during the traffic stop and instead weaponized his vehicle and struck an officer with his van. That agent opened fire and at least one bullet hit the vehicle, but the suspect still got away. The ICE agent who was hit was taken to a hospital to be treated. They're expected to be okay. Now, this case adds to the 3,300% increase in vehicle attacks against law enforcement officers, according to an ICE spokesperson.
6: Fox's Christina Coleman. Now, the round of primaries and runoffs on tap Tuesday across the South. They'll have voters casting ballots in Oklahoma, Georgia, and Alabama, as well as Washington, D.C. Seven candidates are running in the Democratic primary, hoping to be the next mayor of Washington, D.C. Alabama voters finalized nominees for an open U.S. Senate seat in other contests where no candidate received a majority of votes. I'm Sue Guzman. This is Fox News.
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15: The Kalamazoo County Board has one of those pay now or pay a lot later situations as they're addressing a funding shortfall in a critical department. The Office of Community Corrections provides monitoring and supervision of misdemeanor and felony offenders who are going through diversion programs or awaiting trial. That's a better and far less expensive way to manage them than the alternative, which is time in the county's aging jail. Director Ken Bobo says it costs $150 every day to house an inmate. His only alternative would be to lay off pretrial services staff. Each one of them supervises 80 defendants. Since the county's corrections operation remains one of the best in Michigan. County Board is expected to reallocate just over $40,000 at this week's meeting from unused ARPA funding as a stopgap to maintain electronic monitoring for the rest of the year, which also reduces the jail headcount. That's the latest from the WKZO Newsroom. I'm Michael Arnick.

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5: The average price of a gallon of gas in Michigan is up slightly, rising 2 cents in the past week. AAA Michigan says the average price now $4.19 a gallon. That's 70 cents lower than last month, but it's $1.10 more than what we were paying last year. A 15-gallon tank of gas, on average, costs $63 around the state. Michigan's highest price is in Ann Arbor, $4.27. Lowest price is in Marquette at $4 even a gallon. Now in southwest Michigan, Calhoun County has the lowest price at $4.12. Allegan County, 1 cent higher, $4.13. Cass County is at $4.15. Van Buren County, $4.17. St. Joseph County, $4.18. Berrien County is at $4.20. Kalamazoo County, $4.21. Berry County, the most expensive, at $4.27. In the WKZO Newsroom, I'm Michael Arney.
6: Fox News, I'm Ted Lindner. California Governor Gavin Newsom says the Justice Department's investigating his family.
7: The probe is based on whistleblower complaints related to Newsom and his wife's personal finances. Now, the case is apparently being handled by the U.S. Attorney's Office in Sacramento. The governor remains defiant, saying today that the president is, quote, coming after my wife, Jen.
6: Fox's Kevin Cork. Don't comment from the Justice Department. And President Trump says the U.S. and Iran have reached a ceasefire deal. Vice President J.D. Vance was on Hannity on Monday night for an exclusive interview talking about why, when it came to negotiating with the Iranian government, this time was different.
8: What's different about this than previous iterations of the Iranian government, previous negotiations, is one, the president's negotiating from a position of strength. But number two, we're actually talking directly to them.
6: President Trump says the Strait of Hormuz will fully reopen as part of the deal. America's listening to Fox News.

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1: There's a place where I go. I bet you've heard of it. Kalamazoo County Schools. I never have to worry who will meet me at the door. When I'm inside, I feel cared for, included, and heard. Oh, and my friends go here too.
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1: 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Because this place tells me I can. Kalamazoo County Schools. Doesn't everyone deserve a place like this?
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4: Debate over the deal. I'm Ted Lindner, Fox News. President Trump announcing the U.S. has agreed to a peace deal with Iran. Fox's Kevin Cork explains that some lawmakers in the U.S. are not happy with the agreement.
5: As they say, the devil is in the details, and the lack of them right now, not frankly sitting so well with some lawmakers over on Capitol Hill who would love to have the final say when the ultimate agreement is reached.
6: I do think that if we reach a final agreement, I think that should be voted on by the Senate.
5: The great John Kennedy speaking. Meantime, the president says those details will be revealed fairly soon. And for what it's worth, he insists it won't be a, quote, terrible deal like the one former President Barack Obama made with the regime a decade ago.
4: Meantime, the president landing in France for the G7 summit as he got support from the world leaders, including from French President Emmanuel Macron. Two ships have reportedly passed through the Strait of Hormuz with an alleged peace deal being made. Markets reacting Monday by rallying. Fox Business's Ashley Webster with more.
7: Reports that two ships have passed through the Strait of Hormuz. The market's rallying across the board on all of this news. What a difference a deal makes. Investors have been waiting for some positive news out of the Middle East, and all the major exchanges surging. The tech-heavy Nasdaq, by the way, up. And as the markets go up, the price of crude oil has fallen at one point below $80 a barrel for the first time in 3 months. Right now it's close to $81. All of this with Iran promising to reopen the Strait of Hormuz. The question now is how quickly can the crude oil supply return to normal and how quickly will we see gas prices come down at the pump?
4: Gas Buddy reporting gas prices fell below the $4 national average for the first time since mid-April. AAA's has the nationwide average at about $4.07. 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
4: Another round of primaries and runoffs today across the South will have voters casting ballots in Oklahoma, Georgia, and Alabama, as well as in D.C. Fox's Jessica Rosenthal has more.
8: Seven candidates are running in the Democratic primary to be the next mayor of Washington, D.C., including Ward 4 Councilwoman Janice Lewis-George, who's backed by the D.C. Democratic Socialists of America.
9: Right now, using the curfew as a tool for our young people is dangerous. It is dangerous because we have federal troops who are in our city, mass ICE agents who are in our city.
8: In the Alabama Senate primary runoff, President Trump has backed Congressman Barry Moore over retired Navy SEAL Jared Hudson. In the Georgia runoff, President Trump's backed Congressman Mike Collins to challenge Senator John Ossoff in November, while outgoing Governor Brian Kemp has backed former University of Tennessee football coach Derek Dooley. Jessica Rosenthal, Fox News.
4: There are crowded fields for open seats in Oklahoma. President Trump has endorsed former State Senator Mike Mazzei for governor, as well as Congressman Kevin Hearn for Senate. A B-52 bomber crashed shortly after takeoff Monday at Edwards Air Force Base in Southern California's Mojave Desert. All eight people aboard are dead. Aerial footage showing that virtually nothing was left of the aircraft after that crash. Military officials say that it happened during a routine test mission at the base north of Los Angeles. An investigation is continuing into that tragedy. And a powerful 6.7 magnitude earthquake struck Indonesia's Sulawesi Island Tuesday. This triggered strong aftershocks and shook the city of Palu for more than a minute. Hospitals evacuated patients as a precaution, and scattered damage was also reported. No immediate reports of casualties. The quake striking about 27 miles southeast of Palu at a depth of 6 miles. Officials say there was no tsunami threat. The region remains sensitive to seismic activity after a devastating 2018 earthquake and tsunami killed over 4,000 people. I'm Ted Lindner. This is Fox News.
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12: United Auto Workers employees at American Axle in Three Rivers have ratified a new contract after a strike that lasted 2 weeks. The new deal raises pay for employees who were hired before May 31st, 2012 by $8 an hour immediately. And that restores the pay cut that they agreed to in the 2008 Great Recession. It also raises pay to $30 an hour by 2030. There are no health care concessions for the next 4 years. UAW also says they gain more paid days off with the new contract. National Weather Service confirming two tornadoes hit West Michigan Thursday night. Both were EF0, touchdown in northern Berry County and southeast Kent County. The Kent County Twister damaged trees at the Saskatoon Golf Club, had maximum winds of 85 miles an hour. Tornado in Berry County also damaged trees before it dissipated. In the WKZO Newsroom, I'm Michael Arning.

0: And we're talking once again with Brett Gowland, the owner of B&G Discount in Schoolcraft. And Brett, we've heard you say several times that there's no place else like B&G Discount. You mean there's no place like B&G in the whole country?
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5: A 31-year-old Battle Creek man is in the Calhoun County Jail on the charge of felonious assault and four outstanding warrants. Battle Creek police arrested him Sunday afternoon, responding to reports of a man with a gun in the 100 block of Pleasant Avenue. Callers telling dispatch he was walking in the street, acting disorderly, yelling at neighbors with a long gun. He walked into a nearby home after allegedly pointing the gun at one of the neighbors. He was arrested after he obeyed orders to leave the home. The investigation is ongoing. United Auto Workers employees at American Axle and Three Rivers ratifying a new contract after a 2-week strike. New deal raises pay for employees hired before May 31st, 2012 by $8 an hour, and that restores the pay cut they agreed to in 2008. Also raises pay to $30 an hour by 2030 and has no health care concessions for the next 4 years. In the WKZO Newsroom, I'm Michael Arning.
6: Fox News, I'm Sue Guzman. Vice President J.D. Vance detailing what will happen to Iran if the proposed peace deal with the U.S. falls through.
7: Their economy has been in a free fall for a very long time. So you combine the president's leverage that he's put on them, you combine the new leadership, and you combine the fact that their economy is in shambles. And I think that they see there's a real opportunity here to turn over a new leaf so long as they do the right thing.
6: Vance on Fox's Hannity. American and Iranian officials meet in Switzerland Friday to sign a temporary deal to end the conflict. A beef 52 bomber carrying 8 people crashes at Edwards Air Force Base in California Monday, killing everyone on board. Colonel James Hayes.
8: This was a mixed crew. This was a mixed crew of military, government civilians, and government contractors supporting this test mission.
6: Boeing confirms 2 of its employees were among those on board. America's listening to Fox News.

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4: No deal details yet. I'm Sue Guzman, Fox News. An initial agreement between the U.S. and Iran to extend their ceasefire has been inching toward a formal signing. Vice President J.D. Vance telling Fox's Hannity the president may decide to release details about the agreement before that.
5: What the president has said is the agreement will come out on Friday. He may decide to release the agreement sooner than that.
4: Fox's Alex Hogan is more.
6: President Trump posted online that Iran has agreed to never have a nuclear weapon and called reports the U.S. would pay Iran $300 million fake news. The peace framework would reopen the Strait of Hormuz. Iranian state media reporting that Tehran has only agreed to 60 days of free passage for ships, and after that, they could collect transit payments. While the deal calls for an end to fighting in Lebanon, Hezbollah announced new rounds of fire on Israeli troops in the southern part of the country. The Iranian-backed group also warned Israel there would be no return to the status quo. The specifics of the agreement not yet announced. A signing ceremony will take place in Switzerland on Friday.
4: Senate Minority Leader Chuck Schumer not pleased with the agreement.
7: Iran has more control over the Strait of Hormuz today than before the war began. Gasoline prices are still dramatically higher than before the war and will remain so for a long time.
4: Leaders of the Group of Seven summit of major industrialized nations facing a packed agenda on their first full day together in France today. The agenda includes ending the war in Ukraine and addressing the Middle East crisis. California Governor Gavin Newsom says the Justice Department, under orders by President Trump, has launched an investigation into him and his wife.
8: This country does not belong to you. It does not belong to your cronies. And we're going to fight your lawlessness. And we're going to continue to remind the people of this country of your corruption.
4: No comment from the Justice Department. 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
4: Officials working to determine the cause of a plane crash Monday of a B-52 bomber that went down shortly after takeoff from Edwards Air Force Base Monday morning. All eight people aboard were killed. Two Boeing employees were among the eight. President Trump wants Republicans to add voter ID provisions to an extension of surveillance tools.
10: A key provision of the Foreign Intelligence Surveillance Act expired over the weekend, and an attempt to renew the spy program faces a new wrinkle. President Trump is urging Republicans to attach the Save America Act to the FISA bill. The Save America Act would add ID and proof of citizenship requirements for voters. A FISA extension already faces stiff opposition from Democrats because of the president's pick to temporarily be acting director of national intelligence. Senate Majority Leader Republican John Thune says adding the Save America Act to FISA is unrealistic. In Washington, Jared Halpern, Fox News.
4: Authorities are still searching for a Peruvian man in the U.S. illegally who allegedly tried to run over an ICE agent with his van Monday morning.
6: ICE identified the driver as an illegal alien from Peru who was released into the U.S. under the Biden administration. He was given a final order of removal by an immigration judge in January. ICE says he refused to pull over during the traffic stop and instead weaponized his vehicle and struck an officer with his van. That agent opened fire and at least one bullet hit the vehicle, but the suspect still got away. The ICE agent who was hit was taken to a hospital to be treated. They're expected to be okay. Now, this case adds to the 3,300% increase in vehicle attacks against law enforcement officers, according to an ICE spokesperson.
4: Fox's Christina Coleman reporting. In Indonesia, Sulawesi Island struck by a 6.7 magnitude earthquake Tuesday, which was followed by strong aftershocks. Scattered damage was reported, but no word at this point of any casualties. I'm Sue Guzman. This is Fox News.
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12: National Weather Service is confirming two tornadoes hit West Michigan Thursday night. Both were EF0. One of them touched down in northern Berry County, the other one in southeast Kent County. Kent County Twister damaged trees at the Saskatoon Golf Club that had maximum winds of 85 miles an hour. NWS says the tornado in Berry County also damaged trees before that one dissipated. No one was injured by either Twister. The bodies of two men have been recovered from Lake Michigan after they drowned Saturday afternoon in Port Sheldon. Ottawa County Sheriff's Office says one man was 24 years old from Warrenville, Illinois. The other was 26-year-old Jalen Schaefer of Ada. The two were seen struggling in the water near the pier. Both died despite life-saving measures by first responders. That's the latest from the WKZO Newsroom. I'm Michael Arney. 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
2: Can they get rid of dinosaurs?
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1: 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I mean...
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4: The Kalamazoo County Board has one of those pay now or pay a lot later situations as they're addressing a funding shortfall in a critical department. The Office of Community Corrections provides monitoring and supervision of misdemeanor and felony offenders who are going through diversion programs or awaiting trial. That's a better and far less expensive way to manage them than the alternative, which is time in the county's aging jail. Director Ken Bobo says it costs $150 every day to house an inmate. His only alternative would be to lay off pretrial services staff. Each one of them supervises 80 defendants. Says the county's corrections operation remains one of the best in Michigan. County Board is expected to reallocate just over $40,000 at this week's meeting from unused ARPA funding as a stopgap to maintain electronic monitoring for the rest of the year, which also reduces the jail headcount. That's the latest from the WKZO Newsroom. I'm Michael Arning.
5: Fox News, I'm Ted Lindner. President Trump says the U.S. and Iran have reached a ceasefire deal. Vice President J.D. Vance on Hannity Monday night for an exclusive interview. Discuss why when it came to negotiating with the Iranian government, this time was different.
6: What's different about this than previous iterations of the Iranian government, previous negotiations, is one, the president's negotiating from a position of strength. But number two, we're actually talking directly to them.
5: The president says the Strait of Hormuz will fully reopen as part of the deal. In the crash of a B-52 bomber under investigation after the plane went down at Edwards Air Force Base in Southern California.
7: 8 people on a routine test mission crashed shortly after takeoff around 11:20 a.m. Pacific time, revealing initial indications are that the crash was not survivable. Videos circulating online show a black plume of smoke near the airfield.
5: Fox's Kristen Goodwin. 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
3: WKZO. We're back on America in the Morning. It's 26 after. With a deal between the U.S. and Iran to reopen the Strait of Hormuz, questions remain as to how long it'll be before fuel prices come down. Correspondent Jennifer King has a closer look.
4: Amid news of a tentative deal between the U.S. and Iran, questions remain about when a fifth of the world's crude oil will start flowing again.
5: If this deal pans out, if the strait reopens for the rest of the summer, it could mean gas prices that stay below $4 a gallon nationally. And it could mean diesel prices also see a fall below the $5 mark. So there's a lot of reasons to be optimistic. But we've also seen deals fall apart in the last couple of months as well. We've been in this situation before where there's a deal that may be imminent, but then it falls apart.
4: Gas Buddy analyst Patrick DeHaan.
5: Still too early to say the coast is clear.
4: Bryce Borton was at the gas pump in Columbus, Ohio, where price drops in the oil market have yet to reach consumers.
6: It's definitely hitting the pocketbook, and it's obviously hitting, you know, the price of groceries and everything else as well.
4: Oil producers that throttled back will need time, and Lloyd's analyst Richard Mead says the shipping sector is not rushing back to the Strait of Hormuz. Capital Economics estimates that by September, energy flows will reach 80% of pre-war levels. I'm Jennifer King.
3: He's saying it's one and done. Correspondent Ed Donahue reports a sequel is unlikely after a night of UFC fights at the White House.
7: Don't expect a repeat of UFC fight night at the White House. UFC CEO Dana White says it was an amazing experience. President Trump boasted on social media, Freedom 250, held on his birthday, was perfect. As for the future, White's message to the White House is, just say no.
8: I can't afford it.
7: White is talking about the towering sphere put up as part of the show.
8: I'll never do the sphere again, and we'll never do this again.
7: And for the people that thought this was going to be some big political statement.
8: Hopefully we created some unity in the country and in the world and brought in some new fans.
7: UFC's next big fights move back home to Las Vegas. Ed Donahue, Washington.
3: America in the Morning for Tuesday, June 16th, 2026 is produced by Jeff McKay and Tom Cusick. I'm John Trout. This is Westwood One.
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14: United Auto Workers employees at American Axle in Three Rivers have ratified a new contract after a strike that lasted 2 weeks.
15: The New Deal raises pay for employees who were hired before May 31st, 2012 by $8 an hour immediately. And that restores the pay cut that they agreed to in the 2008 Great Recession. It also raises pay to $30 an hour by 2030. There are no health care concessions for the next 4 years. UAW also says they gain more paid days off with the new contract. National Weather Service confirming two tornadoes hit West Michigan Thursday night. Both were EF0. Touchdown in northern Berry County and southeast Kent County. The Kent County Twister damaged trees at the Saskatoon Golf Club, had maximum winds of 85 miles an hour. Tornado in Berry County also damaged trees before it dissipated. In the WKZO Newsroom, I'm Mike Alarney.
16: Clouds come in today, and we'll see an increasing chance of showers and thunderstorms, especially as we get closer to the afternoon hours. We'll be breezy with a high temperature up around 73. Tonight, an evening shower thunderstorm possible, then clearing sky later tonight with a low temperature near 54. And for Wednesday, it looks like increasing clouds, excellent chance of some showers and thunderstorms. Some of those could be severe, also containing some heavy rain. Look for a high near 70. I'm starting to meet meteorologist Matt Kirkwood tracking southwest Michigan's weather.
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3: This is America in the Morning from Westwood One. Coming up this half hour,
18: President Trump receiving praise from world leaders as the G7 summit begins in France. I'm Clayton Neville.
19: A child is dead after a Mississippi police officer shot at a vehicle while responding to a shoplifting call. I'm Lisa Dwyer.
20: Federal agents are searching for a suspect after an ICE officer was struck by a vehicle and opened fire during an arrest attempt in New Jersey. I'm Sue Aller.
21: Tech gadgets more expensive? Thank Ramageddon. I'm the new old tech guy, Chuck Palm.
22: The Knicks NBA Finals win celebration continues with a ticker tape parade up the Canyon of Heroes. Julie Walker, New York.
23: 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I'm Kevin Carr.
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1: He's touting the U.S. deal with Iran at the G7 summit in France. I'm Dave Anthony, Fox News, and President Trump just said,
2: Iran will never have a nuclear weapon. And it says it loud and clear. They're not going to develop it. They're not going to buy it. They're not going to do anything with it. And if they do, they suffer unbelievable consequences.
1: And the president just shook the hand of Qatar's emir sitting next to him for helping work out the deal with Iran.
2: They were tough. They were strong. You know, they are the closest to Iran physically.
1: We're still waiting more details of the agreement. The president says we'll have the Strait of Hormuz open fully by Friday with Iran not blocking shipping anymore. Another big issue at the G7 summit of world leaders, Russia's war in Ukraine.
3: It's been 4 years of war now. The president, though, going into this meeting, seemed very optimistic about bringing this war to an end. He said that maybe we can do something. So perhaps that is the momentum he's feeling from the Iran deal. But he seemed optimistic going into this meeting.
1: That's Fox's Aisha Hodge in Geneva. Now, Iran's soccer team came to the U.S., played their first World Cup soccer match last night, but they didn't stick around.
4: The Iranian squad expected to spend the night in Los Angeles after their 2-2 draw with New Zealand, but coach Amir Galinoui says officials told them to return to their training base in Mexico. Several key staff members weren't even allowed to attend the game. The coach is unhappy about players not getting recovery time before the journey.
1: Fox's Jonathan Savage. What went wrong? It's a big question in California after a B-52 bomber crashed and burned right after takeoff from Edwards Air Force Base, killing all 8 people on board.
5: This was a mixed crew. This was a mixed crew of military, government civilians, and government contractors supporting this test mission.
1: Deputy Commander Colonel James Hayes says it could take months to determine the cause of the plane's crash. America's listening to Fox News.
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1: It is primary or runoff day in 3 states and in Washington, D.C., where there's a contest for mayor. They'll also vote in Alabama and Oklahoma and Georgia, where polls open in an hour.
7: Georgia Republicans will finalize their picks for who should represent their party in races for U.S. Senate and governor. GOP voters in Georgia will pick between former college football coach Derek Dooley and U.S. Representative Mike Collins as a U.S. Senate nominee to face incumbent Democrat John Ossoff. They'll also decide between Lieutenant Governor Burt Jones and healthcare executive Rick Jackson for a gubernatorial nominee. In Alabama, both parties will finalize nominations for U.S. Senate, among other offices. In Miami, Eben Brown, Fox News.
1: In Alaska, a candidate's been removed from next month's Senate primary ballot. He's a retired teacher named Dan J. Sullivan, challenging incumbent Republican Senator Dan S. Sullivan. The state's elections director says that its attempt to confuse or mislead voters, perhaps helping Sullivan's opponents, so not a good faith effort trying to win. Now, a former police officer in Kentucky who's in trouble with the law for what he's accused of doing on the job.
8: Officer Nathan Stotts resigned last week. He's now charged with shooting 27-year-old Martin Nitzkin Jr. while responding to a report of an assault. Stotts' body cam shows him walking toward Nitzkin, gun in hand, then shooting the naked man after he ignored his orders to stop moving toward him. The police department says it is cooperating with all agencies reviewing the shooting. Gary Baumgarten, Fox News.
1: There's a Federal Reserve meeting today and tomorrow to assess the economy and rising inflation. The first meeting for new Fed Chair Kevin Warsh, the president's pick to replace Jerome Powell, who faced a lot of Trump criticism for not cutting interest rates enough. But no rate cuts expected when this meeting ends. On Wall Street, stock futures are mixed the day after big gains and a Dow record high. I'm Dave Anthony. This is Fox News.
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9: Artificial intelligence needs data centers, but people don't want those in their backyards. Last night, the debate came to Kalamazoo City Hall. Just the suggestion that a data center could be built in a southeast Kalamazoo industrial park has the neighbors worried and threatening city commissioners with recall if they don't stop it. A marijuana operation called Harbor Farms is putting its grow center on Full Circle Drive up for sale. They say it's perfectly suited to become a data center if anyone's interested. That triggered homeowners from Millwood to head for City Hall last night to express their strong opposition to data centers.
10: Tell me that you're going to keep our kids safe.
11: We cannot allow local taxpayers to subsidize the extreme resource needs of a private tech company while suffering a degraded quality of life.
10: Say no to this data center and every single one after it. Thank you. I believe that AI and the machinery that supports it have no place in our community.
12: I understand these things are devastating to our environment.
13: Think of the residents as you're seeing proposals.
9: Local programmer David Newton says he doesn't like the idea of AI in general, but he says the facility likely to go there would not be as big a drain on the community as the larger data centers.
14: Physically, I think that we are capable of handling it. That this inference data center isn't going to pull groundwater to cool it, that it's going to be able to use AC cooling.
9: The city issuing a statement on the situation. Vice Mayor Drew Duncan says they haven't received any proposals yet, but they are aware of the concerns.
15: If a proposal to build a data center moves forward, it will be reviewed through the City of Kalamazoo's established planning, zoning, and environmental utility and public engagement processes.
9: City spokesman Mike Smith tells us the property owner reached out to the city planning officials in March. They confirmed the site is properly zoned for a data center. Now, Kalamazoo County has scheduled a panel discussion on data centers and battery storage facilities later this month. They plan to have representatives with several points of view involved in the discussion. That will start at 5 p.m. at the Kalamazoo Valley Community College campus in Texas Township on Thursday, June 25th. Anyone with questions that they want answered needs to submit them to organizers before the 19th of this month. Oshtemo and Pavilion Townships, along with the City of Portage, have already called a timeout to study the issue before they move forward on any permits. The local debate comes at a time when the state of Michigan is in court defending their plan to strip local communities of their permitting power for such facilities and hand it over to the Department of Environment, Great Lakes, and Energy. At the same time, bipartisan legislation has been proposed in Lansing to slow things down. Future coming hard and fast, governments of all sizes are scrambling to catch up. One of the first lives saved by South Haven's new lifeguards was the life of the mayor of South Haven's husband. Mayor Annie Brown says her husband, Jeff Bibrant, was talking to lifeguards the morning of June 9th. He just said, quote, "It looks like you're going to have a slow morning," unquote, right before he collapsed in front of them. They used an automated external defibrillator, did CPR to revive him before he was rushed to the hospital. Brown thanked the staff for saving her husband at last night's city council meeting, saying doctors and nurses told her that Jeff was lucky to be alive and that she should buy some lottery tickets. One doctor says he trained lifeguards were key to saving his life. Michigan State University men's basketball coach Tom Izzo speaking out about the changes in leadership at the university. Izzo telling reporters he's disgusted by the turmoil within the school's leadership that led to the departures of President Kevin Guskowitz and Athletic Director Jay Batt. Guskowitz said following his taking a role at Clemson that he's leaving an unsustainable situation in East Lansing. That's the latest from the WKZO Newsroom. I'm Michael Arning. More news, WKZO.com.
16: Clouds come in today, and we'll see an increasing chance of showers and thunderstorms, especially as we get closer to the afternoon hours. We'll be breezy with a high temperature up around 73 tonight. An evening shower, thunderstorm possible, then clearing sky later tonight with a low temperature near 54. And for Wednesday, it looks like increasing clouds, excellent chance of some showers and thunderstorms. Some of those could be severe, also containing some heavy rain. Look for high near 70. I'm Storm Team 8 meteorologist Matt Kirkwood tracking southwest Michigan's weather.
17: Our Tuesday morning starts out under partly cloudy skies in Kalamazoo. Current temperature is 57 degrees. Winds right now coming out of the south at 7 miles an hour. For now, no precipitation across the lower peninsula of Michigan, but some showers are lining up across the big pond off to our west in Wisconsin and into northern Illinois, and may see some of that activity later on in the day today. But right now, things are quiet on the area roadways as we get the party started, the morning commute underway in downtown Kalamazoo. So far, traffic very light, as usual for this time of morning, in and around the major thoroughfares in downtown Kalamazoo, as well as the major arteries feeding into downtown Kalamazoo. Our highways are in good shape right now. Light to moderate traffic moving at or near posted speeds. Watch for slowdowns at times in the construction areas around I-94. And 131 and then 131 north towards Stadium Drive. But all in all, we're off to a quiet and a safe start on our area roadways. If you see something of note on your travels this morning and think others might benefit from knowing about it, when you reach your destination safely, text the information to us. We're happy to share it with everyone else. 80373 is that number. First look at WKZO weather and traffic on Tuesday morning.
18: 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Here's Robin Graymountain, the homeless liaison for Kalamazoo Public Schools.
19: McKinney-Vento is the federal law that provides rights for students that are considered homeless under the McKinney-Vento definition. If a student is unhoused, living in a condition that would be considered homeless as living in a hotel, living in a shelter, living in unsheltered condition, and then also another definition under McKinney-Vento is that they would be doubled up. So if they're staying with another family, they're staying with friends, there's more than one family in a household, and the second family that's in the household is there because of financial hardship and they have no place else to go, then that is part of the McKinney-Vento definition of homeless.
18: For more information or to see if you qualify, call the Kalamazoo Public Schools Title I Parent Office at 337-0068.
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17: Well, welcome to Tuesday, which means, of course, we put yet another Monday in the rearview mirror and hopefully a positive start to the week for you and yours yesterday. And on we go to the 16th day of June 2026. The time is 6:12. Ken Lanphier with you on 590 and 106.9 FM WKZO. Not a bad start weather-wise to our week yesterday. Coming off the weekend, we had a high temperature reading in Kalamazoo of 72 degrees. The sun is up already this morning. We have a sunset time of 9:21 with summer looming on the horizon beginning on Sunday morning very early. We're nearing the peak of the season as far as daylight hours go. A 9:21 sunset tonight, before too much longer. That time will start shrinking just a little bit. So get out there and enjoy the nice summer conditions as they develop. But over the next couple of days, it's going to be kind of wet, it appears, and particularly tomorrow morning. Some heavy showers are in that forecast for Wednesday morning, according to a Storm Team 8 meteorologist Matt Kirkwood, and we could see a bit of that activity by this evening beginning here in our area. Again, 72 was our high yesterday. We'll be right in that neighborhood temperature-wise again today, and we'll be hearing through the morning updates on the forecast from Storm Team 8's meteorologist Matt Kirkwood, and we'll keep an eye on traffic as well for you for your morning travels. Also, on our agenda this morning, this being Tuesday, a weekly visit to the Air Zoo. Always something fun going on at the Air Zoo. And we'll check in with our friends at the Air Zoo in our 8 o'clock hour this morning. And you'll be hearing through the morning in the news activities and actions taken by your Kalamazoo City Commission in their meeting last night in downtown Kalamazoo. And Michael Smith from the city will join us in our 8 o'clock hour and run down the agenda from last night with more detailed look at some of the activities the City Commission took on yesterday and last night in their various meetings. And in the meantime, we're working on a birthday list for the 16th day of June. We'll get to those celebrations around 7:40 this morning, so we have plenty of time to let us know who needs a shout-out this morning, even if it's you. And we have a birthday wish link on our website, of course, at WKZO.com, where you can send along that information. 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And by phone, we're available at 269-382-4280. As we get going on Tuesday, June 16, 2026, into the second half of our sixth month of 2026. Well, coming up, another look at that forecast. Some wet and perhaps stormy weather headed in our direction over the next couple of days. Another peek at traffic, see how we're doing out there early in the morning commute. And coming up in sports, Colt Keith was all the offense the Tigers needed last night in Houston. A night certainly he'll remember. And we'll tell you what happened last night coming up on Kalamazoo Mornings with Ken Lanfear on 590 and 106.9 FM WKZO. 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
16: Clouds come in today, and we'll see an increasing chance of showers and thunderstorms, especially as we get closer to the afternoon hours. It will be breezy with a high temperature up around 73. Tonight, an evening shower thunderstorm possible, then clearing sky later tonight with a low temperature near 54. And for Wednesday, it looks like increasing clouds, excellent chance of some showers and thunderstorms. Some of those could be severe, also containing some heavy rain. Look for a high near 70. I'm Storm Team 8 meteorologist Matt Kirkwood tracking Southwest Michigan's weather.
17: We're dry for now around the area. There are showers over in Wisconsin and northern Illinois that have their sights set on our part of Michigan for later on in the day or evening. And right now it's 58 degrees in Kalamazoo with a south wind about 8 miles an hour. And checking on roads, it's pretty early in the morning commute, so not a lot of company for you out on those major highways and thoroughfares in downtown Kalamazoo just yet. But wherever there is traffic, it seems to be moving fine at this time. Pretty much at or near posted speeds on the highways, and no problems to report in downtown Kalamazoo or the major arteries feeding into downtown. Looking good so far. Update on WKZO weather and traffic at 6:18. Colt Keith of the Tigers hit three home runs and drove in 6 runs last night. And the Tigers beat the Houston Astros 9-3 in the opener of a 3-game series in Houston. Keith became the second youngest Tiger to hit a 3-home-run game. He's 24 years, 305 days old. Al Kaline was 20 years, 119 days old when he hit 3 homers on April 17, 1955. Kevin McGonigal and Spencer Torkelson also homered for the Tigers last night. who, by the way, struck out 18 times in the ballgame, so it was all or nothing, I guess, for the Tiger bats last night. Starting pitcher Troy Melton unable to make his start last night. Tiger bullpen came through, six pitchers combining on the effort. Kyle Finnegan picked up the victory. Game two in the series is tonight. The Tigers will send the former Astro, Framber Valdez, to the mound to start against his former team tonight. And the 2026 FIFA World Cup continued on Monday. There were four matches played across the U.S. All four of them ended up in draws. Spain played to a scoreless draw against the tiny island chain of Cape Verde in their match in Atlanta yesterday. Belgium and Egypt deadlocked. So did Saudi Arabia and Uruguay. And New Zealand and Iran, same thing. Three matches on the World Cup schedule across our country today. And those are the top stories in the world of sports for this Tuesday morning. Ahead, Kim Komando has your morning tech update. As you've been hearing in the news, Fox is buying Roku. What does that mean for your TV viewing pleasure? Kim comments next on WKZO. It's 6:21.
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17: 6:23. Good morning. Tuesday, the 16th of June at WKZO. Temperatures 58 degrees in Kalamazoo. Highs today in the low 70s. Showers and storms develop later today or tonight. Heavy rain expected in the area tomorrow. Details ahead. Storm teammates Matt Kirkwood watching our weather for us this morning. Wall Street had a good day yesterday. Dow at a record high close yesterday. Stocks are mixed in futures trading of this hour. More on the markets and news from the business world coming up at 6:55 this morning. Meantime, Have you heard the story? We had this yesterday on our All Outdoors update about the zombie fish. Zombie fish, sick-looking fish in the deepest part of Lake Superior. Is there a lake-wide issue with that big lake? Our All Outdoors update has an answer for you next on WKZO.
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8: Researchers with the state and MSU this week are at the deepest spot in Lake Superior looking for data surrounding sickly appearing lake trout tagged zombie fish. The DNR's Ed Baker says not to worry. Lake Superior's fish in general are fine.
11: So, yeah, it's not cause for concern for the lake as a whole. It's just we're curious about these Siskiyou lake trout in the deepest part of the lake and what may be causing them to be so emaciated and sick looking.
8: One thing is known, the condition of these deep-dwelling lake trout probably is not due to lack of food.
11: There are deep-water sculpin everywhere down there in the deepest part of the lake, so it makes me think that it's probably not a food limitation.
8: Hopefully, researchers will sort it out so we can go back to calling these fish by their given name, Siskiyou lake trout. We've linked to more information on these deep-dwelling fish for you at alloutdoorsupdate.com. I'm Jim Mishler.
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7: We're celebrating America's 250th birthday by remembering some of the most memorable moments and events. When President Lincoln issued the Emancipation Proclamation during the Civil War, it changed the course of the conflict. The promise of freedom expanded the meaning of what the United States could represent. And in the years that followed, the American flag gained new layers of significance. It flew above Union armies, was carried by soldiers who had once been enslaved, and eventually appeared in newly rebuilt communities. That visual presence is still important today.
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12: In the newsroom, I'm Michael Arning. Coming up, another major cleanup effort for local waterways is set to take place Saturday. And State House Speaker Matt Hall of Richland criticizing Governor Whitmer's travel. Those and more coming up.
17: 58 degrees in Kalamazoo to start our Tuesday morning. You remember yesterday morning we were around 48 degrees, so a bit milder to start our morning. Some clouds are moving our way, so is some rain. Could be some storms involved over the next couple of days. Storm teammates Matt Kirkwood sorts out the details next, and we'll check on early traffic as well. It's 6:30 at 590 and 106.9 FM WKZO. 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
13: Michigan Ag Now. This is your morning report, and I'm Rusty Halverson.
14: Favorable weather conditions are expected to last into early July after weekend rain saw some of the driest areas of the Corn Belt get up to 5 to 6 inches of rain. Weather forecasters have been watching for the chance of a super El Nino weather event developing this summer. Cliff Mass is an atmospheric sciences professor at the University of Washington. He's doubtful that a super El Nino event in the Pacific will come to fruition.
15: In fact, it appears not. In fact, the latest model runs, the latest long-term simulations suggest that it could be tailing down by this winter.
14: Mass says the new information indicates we are not headed for a super El Nino and that it will probably be a more moderate one this winter.
15: All of a sudden, you know, it peaks in like September and then it starts declining a bit. So the super El Nino now, I think, is sort of off the table based on these. So, I mean, the most probable is a moderate, could be strong, but the super one does not appear to be probable at this point.
14: Year-round E15 legislation passed in the House appears to be picking up a little steam in the Senate. There are few issues the two parties agree on these days, but one is the push for year-round E15 sales, even if it's not in a farm bill. Top Senate Ag Committee Democrat Amy Klobuchar.
18: This is something that could be voted on separately because of the committee jurisdiction that we could even do sooner rather than later. And I think it would really be a smart move to get this done.
14: Senate Ag Committee Chairman John Bozeman leaving no doubt recently where he and others stand.
19: Many of our committee members on both sides of the aisle support year-round E15. I do too. And we are working hard to get that done.
14: The bill seeking to end years of patchwork state rules and federal waivers.
13: That's this hour's Michigan Ag Now report, and I'm Rusty Halverson.
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12: Another major cleanup effort for local waterways is set to take place this Saturday. WKZO's Ken Delaney has more.
21: 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Ken Delaney reporting.
12: Michigan House Speaker Matt Hall of Richland is criticizing Governor Gretchen Whitmer's travel. Whitmer is currently in Europe attending a defense convention in Paris as lawmakers are facing a July 1st deadline to pass a budget for the next fiscal year. Hall says they're in the formative moments of a deal. Quote, we need her here at this time, and so I really wish she were here, unquote. He called it a setback for Whitmer to not be in Lansing and involved in the negotiations. The Road Commission for Oakland County has removed adopt-a-road signs that read Next Mile, Voices for Palestinians from Orchard Lake Road. The signs went up last week near Temple Israel in West Bloomfield, where the FBI says a Hezbollah-inspired act of terrorism happened a few months ago, and those signs offended Melissa Brodsky.
2: Initially, I was a little horrified, and then I was angry.
12: Now, the Road Commission says they'll be reviewing how certain signs are approved. Brodsky says the signs appear to have been placed there intentionally.
2: To me and to many other people in the Jewish community that I spoke with, it was meant to intimidate.
12: The man who applied for the signs says the reaction of the community did surprise him. He says he filed the application before the attack happened on the synagogue. The Council of American Islamic Relations is also calling for those signs to go back up. One of Michigan's most well-known swimmers is planning his next challenge.
3: Jim the Shark Dryer plans to swim 22 miles, towing 250 cannonballs behind him, starting in the middle of Lake Michigan and delivering them to the White Lake Area Maritime Festival.
4: We're going to use those cannonballs to build a U.S. 250th Combat Veterans Memorial out of the cannonballs in Whitehall.
3: Dreyer says it's 250 cannonballs for America's 250th birthday, and 22 miles was chosen because it raises awareness to the daily number of veteran suicides. They're targeting August 7th for the swim, and you can find out more by going to jimtheSharkDreyer.com. Ryan Recker for the Michigan News Network.
12: An Indiana man is accused of making a bomb threat Saturday against the GridLife Festival in South Haven after he was kicked out of Gingerman Raceway. Van Buren County Sheriff's Office says the 35-year-old man from Plymouth, Indiana, allegedly put a bag near the music stage and then told detectives there was a bomb inside of the bag. Now, the bag did not contain any explosives, but a white powder in it did test positive for ketamine, and the man also had suspected LSD on him. He's in the Van Buren County Jail on charges of a false report of a bomb threat, false report of a terrorist threat, resisting and obstructing police, possession of ketamine, and criminal trespass. That's the latest from the WKZO Newsroom. I'm Mike Alarney. More news, WKZO.com.
16: Fox News, I'm Gianna Gelosi. President Trump and Iran's lead negotiator signing an agreement to end the war and reopen the Strait of Hormuz, but the specific terms of the deal have not been released. But
20: we know that the agreement calls for a ceasefire on all fronts, including Lebanon. U.S. officials say Israel will be allowed to respond if attacked by Iran-backed Hezbollah.
16: Fox's Trey Yings, there's set to be a formal signing ceremony in Switzerland Friday where nearby world leaders are gathering for the G7 on the agenda, meeting with Zelensky of Ukraine about ending the war in his country.
22: It's been 4 years of war now. The president, though, going into this meeting seemed very optimistic about bringing this war to an end. He said that maybe we can do something. So perhaps that is the momentum he's feeling from the Iran deal, but he seemed optimistic going into this meeting.
16: And that is Fox's Aisha Hosni reporting. 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
23: Clouds come in today, and we'll see an increasing chance of showers and thunderstorms, especially as we get closer to the afternoon hours. We'll be breezy with a high temperature up around 73 tonight. An evening shower thunderstorm possible, then clearing sky later tonight with a low temperature near 54. And for Wednesday, it looks like increasing clouds, excellent chance of some showers and thunderstorms. Some of those could be severe, also containing some heavy rain. Look for high near 70. I'm Storm Team 8 meteorologist Matt Kirkwood tracking southwest Michigan's weather.
24: And in Kalamazoo, it is partly sunny. It's 57 degrees and light wind out of the south about 8 miles an hour. No precipitation showing up across the lower peninsula of Michigan. The closest is just to the west of Milwaukee, Wisconsin. Part of a line of showers that is off on the other side of Lake Michigan right now. May see some of that activity later. But for now, clear, dry conditions on the roadways as we start to ramp up things on the area roadways. The Tuesday morning commute getting rolling. So far, so good. Light to moderate traffic still in downtown Kalamazoo. Things haven't picked up yet to cause any major delays, and no crashes have been reported. We're good to go on the major arteries heading into downtown right now anyway. And on the highways, pretty good travel right now with light to moderate volumes and no reported problems, delays, or crashes to report. Little construction activity here and there to watch out for, but no major issues to contend with. And that's an update on WKZO weather and traffic.
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3: Another Monday behind us, and here we go. Tuesday, June 16, 2026 is here. The time is 6:42. The current Kalamazoo temperature is 58 degrees, about 10 degrees milder than it was this time yesterday morning. And right now we're looking at some precipitation across Lake Michigan over in Wisconsin. And that may come in our direction late this afternoon or into this evening. And for sure, we're going to get rain tomorrow. And some of that rain, particularly in the morning on Wednesday, expected to be a little on the heavy side. Could be some storms involved, too. And Matt Kirkwood from Storm Team 8 has been reporting on that for us this morning. You'll have another update shortly. We're also watching traffic. So far, so good out there. Let us know if you find otherwise. Well, we'll update again in the next few minutes here on WKZO as you get up and get rolling for this Tuesday morning, maybe fumbling around trying to find your glasses to get your day started. Promising results have been reported from a gene therapy study, and researchers may have found a way to reverse vision loss.
4: Boston-based biotechnology firm Life Biosciences has begun dosing patients in a milestone FDA human trial aimed at reversing age-related vision loss. The experimental gene therapy is called ER100 and works to essentially clean up the instructions that DNA provides, allowing cells to remember how to function as they once did. Life Biosciences co-founder Dr. David Sinclair writes, "This clinical study represents the first opportunity to test whether restoring that information can ameliorate human disease. If the current trial proves ER100 is safe and effective, scientists will likely jump to find where else in the body it could work."
3: The treatment was injected into the eye of a patient with glaucoma, and scientists will monitor them over the next 6 months, and we'll see. If you find you have some macaroni and cheese in the cupboard at your house, may just want to take a quick peek at the packaging.
5: More than 525,000 packages of Park Street Deli macaroni and cheese sold at all these stores nationwide are being recalled because they may contain undeclared soy lecithin, an ingredient that can trigger allergic reactions in people with soy sensitivities. The FDA has classified the recall as Class 2, meaning health risks are considered temporary or medically reversible. Customers are being urged not to eat the product and to return it to Aldi for a full refund. Ted Lindner, Fox News.
3: In Arizona, a woman was in a big hurry to get home to watch her favorite reality TV show, but instead, she ended up being, well, kind of a reality show of her own.
6: The Arizona Department of Public Safety says it happened last week with a woman caught speeding on State Route 347 in Pinal County, just south of Phoenix. The driver was clocked at 108 miles per hour, and when she was pulled over, she told troopers that she wanted to get home in time to watch Love Island. The woman, who was not identified, was arrested for criminal speed and reckless driving. Her vehicle was put into what authorities called car jail for 20 days. In Phoenix, I'm at Mattinson.
3: Well, it is a somewhat interesting program. Many are big fans. Well, today we celebrate a treat that was named after a mistake, and the name walked the line of acceptable conversation.
7: In 1880, a candy maker overcooked some caramel and invented a dense, creamy treat. Back in the day, the word fudge was considered rebellious, and it stuck. It's easy to make, just three ingredients. So easy, college women used to make it in their dorm rooms, causing even more rebellion. We're a nation of fudge lovers, eating about 2 pounds each a year, mostly during the holidays. But today, seek it out, because fudge is good. I'm Bree Tennis.
3: Yes, it is. I second that emotion. Happening in our world, Tuesday, June 16, 2026. Some rain and storms in our Storm Team 8 forecast. Ahead, we'll hear from meteorologist Matt Kirkwood and check on early traffic as well. Kalamazoo Mornings with

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2: I'm Beth Fisher. Police in Taylor in Metro Detroit are investigating how a 12-year-old girl ended up unresponsive in a community swimming pool. Emergency crews were called to the Heritage Glen townhomes in Taylor Monday after someone spotted the child floating face down in the water. First responders from the fire department attempted to revive her before rushing her to the hospital. While city officials initially reported the child had died, police have since said the girl is in critical condition. An infant died in a Sunday evening crash. Sheriff's deputy say it happened northwest of Saginaw in Cokeville Township. An SUV with four people ran a stop sign and hit a pickup truck, which hit a third truck. The six-month-old died. They were in a car seat, but believe it may not have been installed correctly. Also, a 26-year-old was thrown from the SUV, and their condition was not released. Tonight's Mega Millions jackpot is $430 million. I'm Beth Fisher for the Michigan News Network.
3: Clouds come in today, and we'll see an increasing chance of showers and thunderstorms, especially as we get closer to the afternoon hours. We'll be breezy with a high temperature up around 73 tonight. An evening shower thunderstorm possible, then clearing sky later tonight with a low temperature near 54. And for Wednesday, it looks like increasing clouds, excellent chance of some showers and thunderstorms. Some of those could be severe, also containing some heavy rain. Look for high near 70. I'm Storm Team 8 meteorologist Matt Kirkwood tracking Southwest Michigan's weather.
0: And it's 57 degrees in Kalamazoo with a south wind at 8 miles an hour, and still keeping an eye on rain showers across Lake Michigan. A long system of showers lining up just to the west of Milwaukee and spreading into northern Illinois. Could be in our neighborhoods later on in the day today. But for now, we're clear and dry on our area roadways, checking on the morning commute. So far, so good. It's just starting to pick up some company on the major thoroughfares in downtown Kalamazoo, Kalamazoo Avenue, from the viaduct to the Event Center construction project, getting a little busy right now. Same for traffic coming in the other direction, West Main Hill into Michigan Avenue, downtown. Watch for slowdowns as you approach that area. But so far, so good. The business loop and West Main and Stadium Drive, otherwise moving fine on the west side. Gull Road and Sprinkle on the east side, no problems. Highways are moving without incident. No major delays or crashes to report. And this update on WKZO weather and traffic brought to you by Leister Exteriors, your local experts in roofing, windows, gutters, and siding, helping homeowners protect their biggest investment. 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Tigers take the opener of their series in Houston last night over the Astros by a final of 9-3, slugging five home runs, three of them off the bat of Colt Keith, who only hit his first home run of the season last Thursday, I believe, in that series against Minnesota. But now he has four, and Kevin McGonigal and Spencer Torkelson also hit home runs, and the free-swinging Tigers struck out 18 times, but connected enough times to pull out the victory. Again, 9-3 the final. Game two of the series is tonight, and Framber Valdez will get the start for the Tigers. He'll face his former team, the Houston Astros, tonight. The Detroit Lions begin the final phase of their offseason program. They'll be on the field for day one of mandatory minicamp, and following a couple of days of practice there, the team will break until training camp later on this summer. Football season getting closer and closer. 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
0: 6:54 at WKZO. It is Tuesday, June 16th, and it is 58 degrees right now in Kalamazoo. Highs in the low 70s. Showers and storms are in our forecast as we get into late afternoon and evening, and certainly into tomorrow morning. Updates on weather and traffic in minutes on WKZO. But right now, from the business desk, stocks ended up yesterday after oil prices dropped following the announcement of a peace deal over the war of Iran.
13: The major averages kicking off the new trading week in rally mode, with the Dow notching its 16th record close of the year as oil prices fell on U.S.-Iran deal hopes. Tumbling oil prices are easing inflation concerns, with West Texas Intermediate crude settling at around $81 a barrel. Tech was the best performing sector, with chip makers leading the charge while energy lagged. The tech-heavy Nasdaq posting its best day since late March. The Dow winners, Caterpillar, American Express, and Goldman Sachs. The Dow decliner, Chevron, IBM, and Johnson & Johnson. The Dow rising 469 points, the Nasdaq higher by 795, S&P 500 up 123. Hilary Barsky, Fox News.
0: And speaking of the price of oil, down again this morning on the world markets, on the U.S. market, West Texas Intermediate at 78.35 a barrel at this hour. Dow futures currently up 50. S&P futures up a point, and NASDAQ futures up 58 in this hour's check of the pre-market trading session. SpaceX and Robinhood among the most active stocks in the pre-market trading session. The president also said that the key Strait of Hormuz passageway would reopen on Friday, and that sent those oil prices down about 5% on Monday. Across the pond in Asia, Japan's Nikkei 225 had an intraday record high. Japan's central bank on Tuesday raising its policy rate to the highest in over 30 years at 1%. That's in line with the expectations of economists polled by Reuters. Well, this morning, investors will be watching for May's housing starts and export and import price shares. Shares of Dave & Buster's Entertainment tumbled nearly 12% on Monday after the entertainment chain Bain reported its first quarter results. And the Federal Reserve's next interest rate decision is looming this week. The Federal Open Market Committee opens a two-day policy meeting today with the announcement on rates coming tomorrow afternoon. It'll be the first meeting with new Fed Chair Kevin Warsh at the helm after he replaced Jerome Powell. While he has promised to bring regime change to the nation's central bank, it's expected that the key interest rate will remain unchanged for now when an announcement is made tomorrow afternoon. Again, stocks closed sharply higher Monday on the news of a U.S.-Iran peace deal. The Dow with a record high close up 468 and up 46 in pre-market trading at this hour. And that's the latest.
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18: Meta CEO Mark Zuckerberg admits to mistakes surrounding the company's applied AI unit. An internal memo released late last week refers to those mistakes and mounting employee dissension surrounding them. Employees say they've been forced into a group of roughly 6,500 engineers and product managers designated to train AI models. Per the memo, Meta plans to address those mistakes. Elon Musk says SpaceX revenue could hit $1 trillion by 2030. That from the world's first trillionaire after his company went public late last week. Morgan Stanley's forecast is slightly lower, just $330 billion revenue for SpaceX by 2030. And Anthropic is suspending access to its top-tier AI models for all foreign nationals per an order from the U.S. government. That order was issued late last week and applies to everyone, including Anthropic staff who are foreign nationals, even if they're located in the U.S. The models, Fable 5 and Mythos 5, were cited by the U.S. National Security Authorities. The order does not affect access to other Anthropic models. Tech Report, I'm Mark Mayfield.
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0: 7 o'clock.
19: The Iran deal is a big deal at the G7 summit. I'm Dave Anthony, Fox News.
20: They will not develop, purchase, buy, or any other thing. They're not going to acquire a nuclear weapon. If they do, all hell will rain down on them.
19: President Trump, a short time ago, sitting next to the Emir of Qatar at the summit in France.
20: Because they were really on the line. They were in the front line. They were being shot at just about as much as anybody, but you were a lot closer.
19: The president says the memorandum of understanding with Iran that'll be finalized Friday will have shipping fully flowing again through the Strait of Hormuz while nuclear negotiations continue. And the president insists
20: that we're not investing any money. We have the right to if we want, but we're not investing any money. We didn't pay for it like Obama did. He paid.
19: Referencing the 2015 Iran nuclear deal he canceled during the first Trump administration, but there are questions about what Iran gets financially, with details still not released.
2: The only economic benefit that Iran would see from the U.S. is lifting of the sanctions.
19: Fox's Aisha Hosni monitoring the summit from Geneva.
2: We're eager to see this text because that might be included in this text, but right now, according to the vice president and U.S. officials, it sounds like that money is coming from the Gulf. Gulf allies will put that fund together, $300 billion. We don't know if it's up front, over the course of time.
19: Russia's war in Ukraine, also a big topic at the G7 summit. The Air Force will try to figure out why a B-52 bomber went down in a fiery crash right after takeoff in California, killing all 8 people on board. There are primaries and runoffs in 3 states today, Alabama and Oklahoma and Georgia, where the polls are just opening. Same in Washington, D.C., where they're voting for mayor.
21: Former council member Kenya McDuffie, council member and Democratic Socialist Janice Lewis-George, they're the front runners in the Democratic primary, which all but assures them a general election win in this heavily Democratic city. One of the major issues splitting the two, addressing teen takeovers.
19: That's Fox's Rich Edson. 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
19: Well, back to President Trump, who is now having a working lunch with G7 and Middle East leaders in France. He also said this.
20: No, I'm not happy with the way Israel has handled themselves with Lebanon and with Hezbollah.
19: Now, Israel's conducted deadly attacks targeting Hezbollah in Lebanon, which, of course, Hezbollah's been sending rockets and missiles into Israel. Iran's making that conflict a big issue in the deal with the U.S.
23: Iranian state television quotes Foreign Minister Abbas Araghchi as saying the end of the war with the United States includes the end of Israel's occupation of Lebanon. Israeli forces have been present in the south of Lebanon to stop Hezbollah militants attacking Israel. Araghchi warns if Israeli troops don't go back home, it would violate Iran's agreement with the United States. Israel's defense minister, though, has said his military intends to stay in Lebanon indefinitely. The full text of the deal has yet to be publicly released. It's due to be officially signed in a ceremony on Friday. Jonathan Savage, Fox News.
19: The FBI has 5 people in custody while investigating at least 18 others in an alleged plot to target that UFC Freedom 250 event that was at the White House Sunday night. It was uncovered and disrupted ahead of time, and the president called the event spectacular. It's back to court this morning for an accused killer.
24: Luigi Mangione is expected in New York State Court for a status hearing ahead of his trial for the murder of Brian Thompson, the United Healthcare CEO he is accused of killing in 2024. Mangione has pleaded not guilty to charges including second-degree murder, stalking, and multiple firearms offenses. The hearing may give a better idea of whether attorneys on both sides are on track to go to trial in September. Mangione has also pleaded not guilty to federal charges in the shooting. The federal trial has been delayed until next year. In New York City, Tanya J. Powers, Fox News.
19: On Wall Street, as oil prices drop another 3%, stock futures are mixed the day after a big market surge lifted the Dow to a record high. I'm Dave Anthony, and this is Fox News.
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26: You've heard about the plans for the two-way conversion of downtown Kalamazoo streets. You may have even seen the drawings. And now, there's a movie about it.
27: The city created a vision for the future called Streets for All that transforms the streets away from a highway mindset into a people mindset. instead of circulating as a one-way.
26: The city of Kalamazoo has put together a short film. While it's no Steven Spielberg production, it will give people an animated peek of what downtown streets will look like when the multi-million-dollar conversion is done at the end of the decade. It's part of an ambitious communication strategy to maximize the messaging and minimize the hassles when they start to tear up Kalamazoo Avenue next month. Here's city planner Christine Anderson.
3: Project updates, changes in traffic patterns, if there's going to be any sort of impact to property access coming up that week.
26: She says they're planning to hold a series of meetings with the public and impacted parties on exactly what they have planned for downtown. Those will be held this summer and this fall. The first is set for next Tuesday at 4 p.m.
3: That's June 23rd. We'll be at Metro Transit at the corner of Rose and Ransom Street to go through details about the construction with anyone from the public that wants to join us.
26: Anderson says they'll also be using email, billboards, temporary road signs, their website, and several of the downtown web hubs, along with radio advertising, posters, mailers, face-to-face meetings with business owners, to get the word out about the detours, how to get around town despite the construction. We'll also be creating a centralized hub for questions at their 311 number. The film can be downloaded from the city's website starting today. Police in Walker say one man killed, two other people injured in an attempted murder-suicide yesterday morning at a home on Bristol Avenue. A 68-year-old man died from a self-inflicted gunshot. A 64-year-old man and a 70-year-old woman are hospitalized. Now, she underwent emergency surgery yesterday. He was able to talk to detectives. The three are all related. The shootings remain under investigation. Michigan's criminal justice system is working to better accommodate people with mental health needs.
4: Michigan Supreme Court Chief Justice Megan Kavanaugh says the state is reevaluating how the criminal justice system serves people struggling with their mental health, working to identify gaps in the system and the reasons people with mental health concerns first enter it.
5: If courts can play a part in addressing some of those reasons, then, you know, we can, like I said, either avoid reoffending, avoid that cycle of people cycling back through court. And so, you know, Michigan has been, as I said, a leader, and it's really been a priority of the Michigan judiciary.
4: Kavanaugh says Michigan has over 200 treatment courts, which is the most in the nation. Luke Sloan for the Michigan News Network.
26: U.S. Energy Secretary Chris Wright promoted President Trump's energy agenda when he visited the Lansing Board of Water and Light headquarters yesterday. Now, Wright was joined by Michigan House Speaker Matt Hall of Richland, along with Congressman Tom Barrett and DTE Gas President Bob Richard. He announced the administration's proposal for a $1.6 billion federal loan commitment through the Energy Department to partner with DTE Gas on infrastructure projects. Wright says that'll create nearly $700 billion in customer savings over the next 30 years. That's the latest from the WKZO Newsroom. I'm Michael Arney. 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
6: Clouds come in today, and we'll see an increasing chance of showers and thunderstorms, especially as we get closer to the afternoon hours. We'll be breezy with a high temperature up around 73. Tonight, an evening shower or thunderstorm possible, then clearing sky later tonight with a low temperature near 54. And for Wednesday, it looks like increasing clouds, excellent chance of some showers and thunderstorms. Some of those could be severe, also containing some heavy rain. Look for high near 70. I'm Storm Team 8 meteorologist Matt Kirkwood tracking Southwest Michigan's weather.
0: And in Kalamazoo this morning, 57 degrees under partly sunny skies. Winds are out of the south, about 9, 10 miles an hour. And as far as precipitation goes, we're clear across the lower peninsula of Michigan right now. But some of those showers we've been watching across the pond in Wisconsin starting to make their way across Lake Michigan, headed into a lower peninsula, but it'll hit well north of us before we get rain from those showers here in southwest Michigan. So, looking good as far as road conditions go at this point of the travel situation in downtown Kalamazoo, and starting to get a little busy in and around downtown, particularly coming in from Gull and Riverview through the viaduct and onto the Kalamazoo Avenue, Michigan Avenue split. A little bit busy there, and Kalamazoo's busy right on down through the Event Center construction project and Westridge and Park Street. So careful through that area coming in the other direction, Michigan Avenue. Very busy between Westridge and the Radisson. feeding off West Main and Stadium Drive traffic. West Main and Stadium otherwise moving fine. No other problems on Sprinkle or the Business Loop coming into downtown Kalamazoo. And so far, so good on the highways. 94 and 131 moving at or near posted speeds, and no particular issues as far as delays or crashes go. So that's how traffic and weather look at this hour on WKZO.
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0: Good morning once again. Hopefully your morning off to a positive start and your brand new week as well, as we have put yet another Monday in the rearview mirror. Tuesday, the 16th of June, has arrived. Ken Lanphier with you on 590 and 106.9 FM WKZO. Kind of a quiet weather start to our week yesterday. We made 72 degrees with variably cloudy skies through the day yesterday. Today we'll be in that same neighborhood temperature-wise, but things may look a little bit different before all is said and done. On our 16th, we're watching showers across Lake Michigan and Wisconsin, some of which may make it into our neighborhoods later on in the day today or this evening, and some heavier weather coming in our direction apparently tomorrow morning, especially with some heavy showers and possibly some strong storms. Matt Kirkwood from Storm Team 8 is keeping an eye on things this morning, and he'll have another update during this hour here on WKZO. Also keeping an eye on traffic. So far, so good on the morning commute, and we'll have another update there as well. And we'll get to some birthdays later on in this hour, so you still have time to let us know who needs to get a shout-out on that list at 740. Email us from our birthday wish link at WKZO.com. Text us at 80373 if you like. Well, we've got some fine events in Kalamazoo's arts community to enjoy as this week unfolds. And tomorrow night will be a very busy musical night here in our area. We've got the next edition of Beats on Bates at 5:30. And out at the Gilmore Car Museum, you know, they've been doing that Wednesday night cruise in for now 26 years out at the Gilmore Car Museum in Hickory Corners. And that starts at 5 and runs until 8 tomorrow. If you have a really cool car, a show car you want to show off on the grounds during the event, it's free to bring your show car on the grounds during the cruise in. And they have some live music as well. And on the docket for tomorrow night, the classic rock band Root Station will be performing, and your Kalamazoo Symphony Orchestra, well, some of its members will be performing tomorrow night in downtown Kalamazoo. And this will happen at Bell's Eccentric Cafe in downtown Kalamazoo. The pint-size orchestra performs in the beer garden. And tomorrow evening, some of us are just morning people, I guess. Tomorrow evening at 7, they're going to be playing the music of the Beatles. How can you beat that? Tomorrow at Bell's in downtown Kalamazoo, members of your Kalamazoo Symphony Orchestra performing. And tomorrow morning, around 7:45, we'll get a rundown on some of the other events you can plan on attending and enjoying in Kalamazoo's arts community, music and stage performances and more. Kristen Chesick and the Arts Council will visit with us tomorrow morning and give us a look at what's ahead. And by the way, if you are interested in that Beatles performance by members of the Kalamazoo Symphony Orchestra at Bell's tomorrow night, let me know. My number here is 269-382-4280. Kalamazoo Mornings with Ken Lanphier on 590 and 106.9 FM WKZO. Getting you up and ready for Tuesday the 16th. It is 7:15.
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6: Clouds come in today, and we'll see an increasing chance of showers and thunderstorms, especially as we get closer to the afternoon hours. We'll be breezy with a high temperature up around 73 tonight. An evening shower thunderstorm possible, then clearing sky later tonight with a low temperature near 54. And for Wednesday, it looks like increasing clouds, excellent chance of some showers and thunderstorms. Some of those could be severe, also containing some heavy rain. Look for high near 70. I'm Storm Team 8 meteorologist Matt Kirkwood tracking Southwest Michigan's weather.
0: We have lots of hazy sunshine and a little bit of glare on the windshield, perhaps on your eastbound trip this morning. So make sure you got the sunglasses handy. 59 degrees right now in Kalamazoo. Winds light out of the south, about 9 to 10 miles an hour is all. Still watching precipitation. Still well off to our west as far as southwest Michigan goes. But some of it's starting to make its way onshore in northwest lower Michigan. And so far, so good on our highways and major arteries in and around the Kalamazoo area. Downtown Kalamazoo traffic moving fine. Careful, though, Michigan Avenue approaching the Kalamazoo Avenue split. Don't know if there might be a train starting to make its way through downtown, but it's showing up in red right now on the MDOT My Drive map. Otherwise, moving busy where it's usually busy. A few slowdowns starting to show up now on West Main, west of the 131 interchange, and coming off the I-94 corridor onto the business loop heading in toward downtown Kalamazoo westbound. We have a little slowdown getting off there, but no major problems, no crashes or delays have been reported at this time. And that's the latest WKZO weather and traffic information for you at 7:19. The Tigers opening a series last night in Houston against the Astros. And it was kind of feast or famine for the Tiger bats last night. They had 5 home runs, but they also struck out 18 times in the game last night. Colt Keith hit 3 of those home runs and drove in 6 of the 9 runs in a 9-3 Tigers victory. He's the second youngest Tiger ever to log a 3 home run game. And it's Al Kaline who is the youngest ever to do that. He was only 20 when he did that in 1955. Colt Keith is 24 now. Kevin McGonigal and Spencer Torkelson also homered for the Tigers last night. Starting pitcher Troy Melton unable to make his start last night. The Tigers bullpen came through with 6 pitchers, combining on the effort in the win. Game 2 in the series coming up tonight. Framber Valdez starts against his former team, the Houston Astros, in that particular matchup tonight. And speaking of matchups, there are three matchups on the schedule tonight. And today in the FIFA World Cup here in the U.S., there were four matches played across the U.S. yesterday, and all four of them ended up in draws. And that included powerful Spain, a scoreless draw against the young island nation of Cape Verde in Atlanta. Belgium tied Egypt. New Zealand tied Iran, and Saudi Arabia with a 1-1 draw against Uruguay in Miami at the FIFA World Cup, continuing yesterday and back in action today. And for now, that's the latest in the world of sports on this day, Tuesday, June 16, 2026. It is 7:21.
25: Now, this day. 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
10: New York City's population quadrupled in just 20 years, between 1850 and 1870, on this day, June 16th.
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10: One of the reasons for New York's population explosion was jobs. Families were giving up small farms and moving to the city for factory work. The other reason was immigration. And for the children of New York, there was no place to play. Families would often picnic in cemeteries. It was literally the only green space in Manhattan. City leaders decided to set aside 850 acres as open space. About 650 people who already lived there were evicted. Some people said setting aside that much space was too big. It would make the city's housing shortage worse. The land would include a man-made lake, an open space called the sheep pasture. It really was intended for grazing animals. Paths, buildings, and bridges would take another 15 years to build. Central Park was opened to the public on this day, June 16th, 1876. And on this day, what's set aside now can become invaluable in the future. I'm Chris Conley.

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4: Comcast has agreed to pay $117.5 million to settle a class action lawsuit stemming from a cybersecurity breach that exposed the personal information of millions. The settlement is now open for claims. United Auto Worker employees at American Axle in Three Rivers, Michigan have ratified a new contract after a strike that lasted 2 weeks. The new deal raises pay for employees hired before May 31st, 2012 by $8 an hour immediately, and that restores the pay cut they agreed to in 2008 during the Great Recession. It also raises pay to $30 an hour by 2030 and has no health care concessions for the next 4 years. The UAW also says they gain more paid days off with the new contract. Elon Musk, officially the world's first trillionaire after his company SpaceX went public with a record-breaking IPO. Nick Harford did the math.
5: To put his net worth into comparison, it would take the average U.S. household nearly 12 million years to make that amount of money.
4: SpaceX's total valuation is now above $2 trillion. And a new survey out says half of millennials and one-third of Gen Xers are still financially dependent on their parents.
6: In newly released data from Northwestern Mutual's 2026 Planning and Progress Study, 42% of adults surveyed said they feel financially dependent on their parents. The survey found that 72% of Gen Zers, 53% of millennials, and 33% of Gen Xers are dependent on their parents. It also revealed that most Americans feel that achieving financial independence is harder now than for previous generations. Roughly 20% of adults surveyed said they do not expect to ever achieve independence. I'm Rob Martier.
4: And the cost of hosting a summer barbecue has jumped a bit. According to the newly released Wells Fargo Summer BBQ Food Report, grilling for 10 people will set you back an average of $161, or about $16 a person. The price of beef, of course, has soared by 14% this year. I'm Monica Nelson with your consumer and business news.
7: And a good start to the week on Wall Street. Yesterday, the Dow with its 16th record high close of the year, up 468 points. The S&P up 122. And the tech-heavy NASDAQ climbed almost 800 points yesterday. And at this hour in futures trading, Dow futures up 30. S&P and NASDAQ futures slightly up. Price of oil continues to drop on the world markets. On the U.S. market, West Texas Intermediate at 78.32 a barrel at this hour. And that's the latest from the business desk. Sunshine, 59 degrees in Kalamazoo. Showers and storms in our forecast for later today and tomorrow. Details coming up. 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
2: In the newsroom, I'm Michael Arning. Coming up, the debate over data centers hitting Kalamazoo City Hall during last night's City Commission meeting. And the South Haven lifeguards saving the life of the mayor of South Haven's husband.
3: We're brought to you by the Air Zoo, announcing the 2026 Michigan Aviation Hall of Fame enshrinement ceremony is coming up Saturday, June 27th, and you can reserve your seat at airzoo.org/MAHOF. And we'll have our weekly Air Zoo update coming up after the 8 o'clock news this morning, but right now it's 7:30. Tuesday, June 16, 2026, and we've made it to 60 degrees under hazy, sunny skies this morning. A look at the Storm Team 8 weather picture and traffic coming up on 590 and 106.9 FM WKZO. 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
4: Michigan Ag Now. This is your morning report, and I'm Rusty Halverson.
5: It's been a bit of a rough go in the corn market recently. John Heinberg, a market advisor with Total Farm Marketing, said the grain markets are stuck in somewhat of a sell-off mode.
6: Well, obviously the markets are not in great shape with the way we've been selling off the grains here the last couple of weeks now, as we've kind of taken a lot of the bullish news out of the marketplace in that regard. So, but again, it's just a difficult time right now, and seasonality is also a big play in this market right at this time frame. We're running out of bullish news, and then throw on top of that, weather is not a concern here at this time frame.
5: That doesn't mean there aren't some weather concerns out there.
6: I know we're getting a lot of rain in some areas, and that does have some concerns to it. But, you know, again, in the bigger picture, for every guy that's got water issues, there's 30 guys that are happy. Remember, it was just a couple of years ago, we lost over a couple hundred thousand acres in South Dakota due to flooding, and we still popped up a near record, a record crop.
5: Corn has been feeling some harvest pressure from South America.
6: Some of it is just the competition that's out there globally for corn at this time frame. This is the second year in a row. We basically saw about the first part of May that we kind of put a bit of a recovery high, or in this case, it was a high in. And then we just saw the market really roll over. And I think a lot of that is more tied to what's going on with South American bushels. USDA report, the biggest move in that report was the raising of the Argentina crop up, raising the Brazilian crop up. They added 9 million metric tons to the global balance sheet. Now, that really actually got the USDA kind of in line with where the rest of the world thinks those crops are.
5: And corn traders are going to be watching the weather closely going forward in the U.S.
6: We got the acre number coming at the end of the month. We'll see what happens with that. Same thing with the soybean side as well. And then after we get through that report on the 30th of June, it's all going to be about weather and where we are there.
5: Market advisor John Heinberg with Total Farm Marketing.
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2: Artificial intelligence needs data centers, but people don't want those in their backyards. Last night, the debate came to Kalamazoo City Hall. Just the suggestion that a data center could be built in a southeast Kalamazoo industrial park has the neighbors worried and threatening city commissioners with recall if they don't stop it. A marijuana operation called Harbor Farms is putting its grow center on Full Circle Drive up for sale. They say it's perfectly suited to become a data center if anyone's interested. That triggered homeowners from Millwood to head for City Hall last night to express their strong opposition to data centers.
9: Tell me that you're going to keep our kids safe.
10: We cannot allow local taxpayers to subsidize the extreme resource needs of a private tech company while suffering a degraded quality of life.
9: Say no to this data center and every single one after it. Thank you. I believe that AI and the machinery that supports it have no place in our community.
11: I understand these things are devastating to our environment.
12: Think of the residents as you're seeing proposals.
2: Local programmer David Newton says he doesn't like the idea of AI in general, but he says the facility likely to go there would not be as big a drain on the community as the larger data centers.
13: Physically, I think that we are capable of handling it. That this inference data center isn't going to pull groundwater to cool it, that it's going to be able to use AC cooling.
2: The city issuing a statement on the situation. Vice Mayor Drew Duncan says they haven't received any proposals yet, but they are aware of the concerns.
14: If a proposal to build a data center moves forward, it will be reviewed through the City of Kalamazoo's established planning, zoning, and environmental utility and public engagement processes.
2: City spokesman Mike Smith tells us the property owner reached out to the city planning officials in March. They confirmed the site is properly zoned for a data center. Now, Kalamazoo County has scheduled a panel discussion on data centers and battery storage facilities later this month. They plan to have representatives with several points of view involved in the discussion. That will start at 5 p.m. at the Kalamazoo Valley Community College campus in Texas Township on Thursday, June 25th. Anyone with questions that they want answered needs to submit them to organizers before the 19th of this month. Oshtemo and Pavilion Townships, along with the City of Portage, have already called a timeout to study the issue before they move forward on any permits. The local debate comes at a time when the state of Michigan is in court defending their plan to strip local communities of their permitting power for such facilities and hand it over to the Department of Environment, Great Lakes, and Energy. At the same time, bipartisan legislation has been proposed in Lansing to slow things down. Future coming hard and fast, governments of all sizes are scrambling to catch up. One of the first lives saved by South Haven's new lifeguards was the life of the mayor of South Haven's husband. Mayor Annie Brown says her husband, Jeff Fitbrandt, was talking to lifeguards the morning of June 9th. He just said, quote, "It looks like you're going to have a slow morning," unquote, right before he collapsed in front of them. They used an automated external defibrillator, did CPR to revive him before he was rushed to the hospital. Brown thanked the staff for saving her husband at last night's city council meeting, saying doctors and nurses told her that Jeff was lucky to be alive and that she should buy some lottery tickets. One doctor says he trained lifeguards were key to saving his life. Michigan State University men's basketball coach Tom Izzo is speaking out about the changes in leadership at the university. Izzo telling reporters he's disgusted by the turmoil within the school's leadership that led to the departures of President Kevin Guskowitz and Athletic Director Jay Batt. Guskowitz said following his taking a role at Clemson that he's leaving an unsustainable situation in East Lansing. That's the latest from the WKZO Newsroom. I'm Michael Arning. More news, WKZO.com.
15: I'm Therese Crowley. President Trump in a sideline sit-down with the Emir of Qatar at the G7 summit in France with thanks for fostering the peace deal with Iran.
16: They were tough. They were strong. You know, they are the closest to Iran physically.
15: And dispelling the fake news, saying the U.S. is not investing any money in Iran after claims of a $300 billion investment fund. Fox's Trey Yates.
17: One of those officials explained the deal is performance-based, meaning Iran wouldn't benefit from sanctions relief unless they adhere to their end of the deal. This means the opening of the Strait of Hormuz and entering into detailed discussions to dismantle their nuclear program.
15: Now at the G7, the president says he'll do what he can to end Russia's Ukraine war, saying, "I don't like to see 25,000 young people die every week." Fox has learned the FBI foiled an elaborate plot against the UFC Freedom 250 White House event with drones, bombings, and snipers. Five in custody. America's listening to Fox News.
18: We'll quickly lose the sunshine today, becoming breezy with a good chance of some showers and thunderstorms, most of which during the afternoon. High temperature right around 72. A chance of an evening shower or thunderstorm, then clearing tonight, a low right around 54. Increasing clouds for Wednesday, and an excellent chance of showers and thunderstorms developing during the afternoon. Some of those could be severe, and I would expect some locations will pick up well over an inch of rain. Tomorrow's high, right around 70. I'm Storm Team 8 meteorologist Matt Kirk, with tracking southwest Michigan's weather. We'll be right back.
3: All right, we're hanging on to whatever sunshine we have left as the clouds move in our direction, watching showers across the lake in Wisconsin, bearing down on Milwaukee and in northern Illinois, moving in on the Chicago area and parts of northwest lower Michigan starting to see some rain. But right now in Kalamazoo, it's partly sunny and 60 degrees with a south wind about 9 miles an hour. And checking on traffic as the morning commute continues to roll on. We've had a pretty good morning so far, and the MDOT MyDrive map tells us it's still pretty busy in the major arteries in downtown Kalamazoo, Kalamazoo Avenue and Michigan Avenue to be exact, starting through the viaduct and through the Kalamazoo-Michigan Avenue split, and down toward the event center construction, pretty busy. Same for the business loop now coming into downtown Kalamazoo around that area, and Michigan Avenue traffic from the Stewart neighborhood coming off West Main into the heart of downtown Kalamazoo, pretty busy up to about Portage Street. And so far, no problems to report in Portage. Our highways moving fine with no particular issues and no delays or crashes to report on there. And this update on WKZO weather and traffic brought to you by the Greater Kalamazoo Association of Realtors, helping you navigate the complex world of financing, inspections, and negotiating when purchasing a home. 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
2: Tuesday the 16th at 590 and 106.9 FM WKZO, cruising through our last week of spring. And some spring showers and storms have popped up in that Storm Team 8 forecast you've been hearing in the last few minutes from meteorologist Matt Kirkwood. Mainly later on in the day today and certainly tomorrow morning. Be aware of conditions that could bring some very heavy rain to our area. But for now, we're in pretty good shape, and we're at 60 degrees in Kalamazoo at WKZO. Updates ahead on this Tuesday, June 16, 2026. Our happiest time in the morning gives us a moment or two to recognize those who are celebrating today. Birthdays, sometimes we'll get some anniversaries, but today it's birthdays. And Trevor Scholes, happy birthday to Trevor today. And Lois Koning, celebrating a birthday today. Lois, happy birthday. Some of the folks you share this birthday with, Joan Van Ark from Knott's Landing, and Young and the Restless as well in the daytime, turning 83 today. The Emmy Award-winning actress Laurie Metcalf, who won multiple Emmys for her work on the sitcom Roseanne, and was on The Big Bang Theory and Third Rock from the Sun, did a few movies as well, including Scream 2. 71, from the world of golf, although he is kind of persona non grata right now in much of the golf world, Phil Mickelson, very controversial figure these days, but a golf Hall of Famer nonetheless, 45 PGA Tour wins and 6 majors. He's 56 today. And remember Diana DeGarmo? Back in season 3 of American Idol, back when we all watched it, Diana was the runner-up on season 3, 39 today. So best wishes to everybody celebrating today from all of us here on the show. And let us know who needs to be on this list. So we do this each weekday morning right at the same time, and we include anniversaries as well. So if you'd like to get somebody a shout-out here on the show, easily done. 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
4: The Michigan News Network.
5: I'm Beth Fisher. The Michigan Bureau of Elections has suspended Antrim County Clerk Victoria Bishop's access to the state's voter registration system. The Bureau says that Bishop wrongly made changes to the state's qualified voter file. The Bureau says that final determinations of voting status must be made by city or township clerks, not at the county level. It says Bishop's access will be suspended until she takes multiple training courses, says that she'll comply with Michigan law, and provides more information about her actions. A missing kayaker from West Michigan has been found safe. 44-year-old Justin Wolfus and a friend were kayaking on the White River northeast of Muskegon Sunday. The friend arrived at the destination at 7 Sunday night and reportedly waited hours for Wolfus, but he never showed up and no one heard from him. After a search with drones, canines, and the public, they say Wolfus was found safe near Pines Point on Monday. Tonight's Mega Millions, $430 million. I'm Beth Fisher for the Michigan News Network.
6: We'll quickly lose the sunshine today, becoming breezy with a good chance of some showers and thunderstorms, most of which during the afternoon. High temperature right around 72. A chance of an evening shower or thunderstorm, then clearing tonight, a low right around 54. And increasing clouds for Wednesday, and an excellent chance of showers and thunderstorms developing during the afternoon. Some of those could be severe, and I would expect some locations will pick up well over an inch of rain. Tomorrow's high, right around 70. I'm Storm Team 8 meteorologist Matt Kirkwood, tracking southwest Michigan's weather.
7: Now 61 and partly sunny in Kalamazoo. South wind at 9. Precipitation now entering the northwest corner of the lower peninsula of Michigan. And a line of showers still getting organized across Lake Michigan through north central Wisconsin down through the Chicago area. And perhaps headed in our direction for later. But for now, clear, dry road conditions, busy in downtown Kalamazoo and some of the usual spots, most notably Michigan Avenue, from the cutover from Stadium Drive and West Main through downtown and on to the meetup with Kalamazoo Avenue over on the east side, and Kalamazoo Avenue busy in the other direction as well, but we've had no major issues to report, just kind of a slow go through that area. Major arteries moving pretty well. Stadium Drive, though, showing some slowdowns, 131 toward the campus, and no problems to report on the area highways, 94 and 131. Pretty much moving along at or near posted speeds. No particular problems there. And that's an update on WKZO weather and traffic. And it is 7:50. And in sports, Tigers 9, Houston Astros 3. In the opener of a three-game series in Houston last night, as the Tiger bats explode for 5 home runs, 3 of them off the bat of Colt Keith. And Kevin McGonigal and Spencer Torkelson also homered for the Tigers last night. It was a bullpen night as it turned out for the Tigers because starting pitcher Troy Melton couldn't go. So the Tiger bullpen held the Astros in check while the Tiger bats created all those runs. But they did strike out 18 times last night, the Tigers. Framber Valdez faces his former teammates tonight in Game 2 of that series, and there are 3 matches today across the U.S. as the 2026 FIFA World Cup continues. 4 draws in 4 matches played across the country yesterday, and World Cup contendees, fans are experiencing some issues with the heat during this year's event.
8: The humidity, which you mentioned earlier, the heat is occurring. So we're in a crucial time. I mean, it's so important during the World Cup in these very hot, heated areas that you wear light clothing, you stay hydrated, you do your best to take a break, stay out of the sun, seek shelter, shade.
7: They all seem to be having a good time, though. And that's the latest in sports, 7:52.
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11: 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And if the regime is still intact at the end of the day, they're going to continue with their nefarious ways of doing business.
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13: I remembered I loved you, came back when it mattered, I saw you, standing there.
12: I knew it, I knew you from Toy Story 5 moves into the number one spot, followed by Ella Langley's Shoes in Texas at number two. Drake's Janice STFU is number three. Rod Stewart canceled his show in San Diego Friday night, about 45 minutes before he was supposed to take the stage.
14: The show's promoter, Live Nation, said a sinus infection was the reason for the last-minute cancellation. The following day, Rod posted to his Instagram account as he and his two sons were flying to Boston to see Scotland in the World Cup.
15: Here we are flying off to Boston to see Scotland in the World Cup. It's been 28 years. So these kids, I've told them about it, but they've never been. I've been to seven World Cups.
14: That news prompted multiple angry posts to Instagram from fans. A representative for Stewart said the 81-year-old singer was administered a few rounds of steroids and treatment, but he had no voice and was unable to perform, despite sounding fine in the Instagram post. Stewart's next scheduled concert is tonight at the Red Rocks Park and Amphitheater in Colorado. I'm John Fink.
12: And Zoe Kravitz is opening up about her future plans. The actress, who is reportedly engaged to Harry Styles, tells British Vogue she plans to balance having a family and a career, saying you have to be realistic and decide where you want your energy to be. That's entertainment. I'm Daria Albinger.
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19: It is to celebrate America's 250th anniversary, and it is painted with the stars and stripes. That's a livery. That's a paint job for an airplane. We spoke to the Transportation Secretary this morning about the future of travel, prices at the pump, and for airfare because of the conflict in Iran, which could be resolved soon.
20: It takes a while for that to show up at the gas pump. When prices do go up, we see that in an hour or a couple hours after they go up. But again, the next couple days, I think we see prices start to come back down again.
19: This plane will be flying later this week. We don't know exactly which routes yet, so keep your eye out if you're catching a United flight.
7: Oil prices fell following the announcement of an agreement between the U.S. and Iran yesterday that would reopen the Strait of Hormuz, a waterway responsible for shipping around 20% of the global oil supply. It could open as soon as Friday. Price of oil on the U.S. market at this hour at $78.43. The Dow futures are up 52 in pre-market trading at this hour. S&P futures up 7, and NASDAQ futures are up 87 after the The Dow hit a 16th record high so far this year yesterday as the Dow gained 468 points, closing at 51,671. The S&P was up 122, and the NASDAQ, the Tech Heavy Index, climbed almost 800 points yesterday. And that's the latest from the Business Desk.
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7: It's 8 o'clock.
26: It's the biggest part of the deal with Iran. I'm Dave Anthony, Fox News. President Trump insisting again Iran won't be able to build a nuclear weapon.
27: And if they do, they suffer unbelievable consequences.
26: Also saying at the G7 summit in France.
27: We are not investing any money in Iran, by the way. And with that rumor got out there yesterday, it was ridiculous.
26: Iran could get sanctions relief as the nuclear talks continue on an agreement that allow a free flow of shipping through the Strait of Hormuz. The president also says he's not happy with Israel's continued attacks on Hezbollah in Lebanon.
27: It just goes on forever. And when that happens, it throws a negative light on the big deal, and that's the deal with Iran.
26: Fox's Trey Yinks reports from Tel Aviv.
28: So this is really important because the Iranian foreign minister says that any attack in Lebanon will be considered a violation of the Memorandum of Understanding. Israeli Prime Minister Benjamin Netanyahu last night indicated that the Israelis will continue to operate against Hezbollah, an Iran-backed group that is continuing to fire drones and rockets into Israel.
26: 2 days after the UFC 250 event at the White House, we found out the FBI disrupted an alleged plot to attack it. 5 people in custody, at least 18 others being investigated, and Fox's Todd Pyro reports.
29: The suspects allegedly traveled to Fredericksburg, Virginia to make final preparations
0: for the attack. And the alleged plan allegedly included explosive-packed drones hitting buildings near the event, forcing a mass evacuation, and then steering crowds, get this, toward a pre-staged sniper team.
26: Of course, that never happened. The plot was thwarted. The president called the UFC event Sunday night spectacular. The polls are just opening now in Oklahoma, where it's primary day, and there's also voting in key Senate races now, runoffs in Alabama and Georgia, and there's a primary for mayor in Washington, D.C. America's listening to Fox News.
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26: California's Democratic Governor Gavin Newsom, who's been a loud Trump critic while potentially running for president in 2028, is claiming he is a victim of an abuse of presidential power under federal investigation.
4: In a video on X, California Governor Gavin Newsom reveals the DOJ is looking into him and his wife, not because they found a crime, but because the Democrat alleges he's being targeted by President Trump for calling out his lies and as Newsom considers his own run for president.
5: He's turned the levers of government into his own personal power ministries to reward cronies and to try to jail his opponents. His personal attorney now runs the Department of Justice, which has repeatedly gone after his political enemies.
4: Newsom vowing to fight what he calls the lawlessness.
5: You can investigate me. You can harass me. Put my name on every and any enemies list you have, but leave my wife and family out of your personal vendetta.
4: The DOJ has yet to comment. Kristen Goodwin, Fox News.
26: Also in California, the Air Force is investigating why a B-52 bomber crashed and burst into flames after taking off from Edwards Air Force Base, killing all 8 people on board. It happened the day after 12 people died when a plane full of skydivers crashed in Missouri.
6: NTSB investigators are starting to gather evidence at the scene in Butler, Missouri. The plane crashed not long after takeoff from a private airfield, with at least one witness saying it sounded like the plane was losing power. The wreckage will be taken from the crash site and more closely examined to find a definitive cause.
26: That's Fox's Gernal Scott. The Federal Reserve is about to start a 2-day meeting to assess the economy and rising inflation. The first one for new Fed Chair Kevin Warsh. But no rate cut is expected when they wrap up the meeting tomorrow, despite the president picking Warsh to replace Jerome Powell, who faced a lot of Trump criticism for not cutting rates enough. On Wall Street, stock futures are rising today after big gains and a Dow record high. I'm Dave Anthony. This is Fox News.
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8: Another major cleanup effort for local waterways is set to take place this Saturday. WKZO's Ken Delaney has more.
9: 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It'll take place this Saturday from 10 a.m. to noon, spanning various parks, waterways, and trails across Kalamazoo, Comstock, and Parchment. Organizers say the initiative focuses on removing debris and trash from the water, banks, and surrounding trails by restoring natural habitats and improving water quality. 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Ken Delaney reporting.
8: Michigan House Speaker Matt Hall of Richland is criticizing Governor Gretchen Whitmer's travel. Whitmer is currently in Europe attending a defense convention in Paris as lawmakers are facing a July 1st deadline to pass a budget for the next fiscal year. Hall says they're in the formative moments of a deal. Quote, we need her here at this time, and so I really wish she were here, unquote. He called it a setback for Whitmer to not be in Lansing and involved in the negotiations. The Road Commission for Oakland County has removed Adopt-A-Road signs that read Next Mile, Voices for Palestinians from Orchard Lake Road. The signs went up last week near Temple Israel in West Bloomfield, where the FBI says a Hezbollah-inspired act of terrorism happened a few months ago, and those signs offended Melissa Brodsky.
10: Initially, I was a little horrified, and then I was angry.
8: Now, the Road Commission says they'll be reviewing how certain signs are approved. Brodsky says the signs appear to have been placed there intentionally.
10: To me and to many other people in the Jewish community that I spoke with, it was meant to intimidate.
8: The man who applied for the signs says the reaction of the community did surprise him. He says he filed the application before the attack happened on the synagogue. The Council of American Islamic Relations is also calling for those signs to go back up. One of Michigan's most well-known swimmers is planning his next challenge.
11: Jim the Shark Dryer plans to swim 22 miles, towing 250 cannonballs behind him, starting in the middle of Lake Michigan and delivering them to the White Lake Area Maritime Festival.
12: We're going to use those cannonballs to build a U.S. 250th Combat Veterans Memorial out of the cannonballs in Whitehall.
11: Dreyer says it's 250 cannonballs for America's 250th birthday, and 22 miles was chosen because it raises awareness to the daily number of veteran suicides. They're targeting August 7th for the swim, and you can find out more by going to jimtheSharkDreyer.com. Ryan Recker for the Michigan News Network.
8: An Indiana man is accused of making a bomb threat Saturday against the Grit Life Festival in South Haven after he was kicked out of Gingerman Raceway. Van Buren County Sheriff's Office says the 35-year-old man from Plymouth, Indiana, allegedly put a bag near the music stage and then told detectives there was a bomb inside of the bag. Now, the bag did not contain any explosives, but a white powder in it did test positive for ketamine, and the man also had suspected LSD on him. He's in the Van Buren County Jail on charges of a false report of a bomb threat, false report of a terrorist threat, resisting and obstructing police, possession of ketamine, and criminal trespass. That's the latest from the WKZO Newsroom. I'm Michael Arney. 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
13: We'll quickly lose the sunshine today, becoming breezy with a good chance of some showers and thunderstorms, most of which during the afternoon. High temperature right around 72. A chance of an evening shower or thunderstorm, then clearing tonight, a low right around 54. Increasing clouds for Wednesday, and an excellent chance of showers and thunderstorms developing during the afternoon. Some of those could be severe, and I would expect some locations will pick up well over an inch of rain. Tomorrow's high, right around 70. I'm Storm Team 8 meteorologist Matt Kirkwood, tracking Southwest Michigan's weather.
7: And we're hanging on to that sunshine best we can this morning. 63 degrees in Kalamazoo. Southwest wind at about 10 miles an hour. We're watching rain showers lined up along the Lake Michigan shoreline in Wisconsin, some of which have made it across Lake Michigan to northwest lower Michigan. We're still good to go right now here in the southwest corner of lower Michigan with clear, dry conditions, but still watching the development of those showers, which could impact us a little bit later on in the day today. And as we head into the home stretch of the morning commute, things are still pretty busy in spots in and around downtown Kalamazoo. Watch for some slow traffic near the West Main, West Michigan. That would be the East Michigan Kalamazoo Avenue split. And West Michigan coming into downtown Kalamazoo. Well, kind of busy around the Radisson down to about Portage Street, and we have slow traffic on the Business Loop and Kalamazoo Avenue near the Event Center construction project. So watch for slowdowns there as work continues in that area. West Main, west of 131 is a little bit busy right now. Stadium Drive has settled down a little bit. It was pretty busy from 131 to the campus area. Not so much now. No problems to report in Portage, Kalamazoo, and Battle Creek, and Portage traffic through 131 and 94, moving pretty much at posted speeds, busy in the usual spots, but no major issues and no crashes have been reported across the region. So that's an update on WKZO weather and traffic at this hour.
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7: A sunny, for now anyway, Tuesday morning, June 16, 2026, into the second half of the month of June we go. And hopefully a positive start to the week for you and yours yesterday. We had a pretty nice day from a weather standpoint. Some clouds here and there. 72 degrees was our high yesterday in Kalamazoo. And we'll be in that general neighborhood again today. Difference today is we're watching some showers that are expected to make their way across Lake Michigan into our neighborhoods before day is done, more likely tonight. And certainly we're going to be wide awake and alert tomorrow morning to the possibility of some very heavy rain and storms, according to Storm Team 8 meteorologist Matt Kirkwood. We'll be updating the forecast again through this hour in case you're not up to speed on what's coming up. And we're keeping an eye on traffic, too. So far, so good on our morning commute across the area on this Tuesday. Tuesday, the 16th of June. This is the last weekend of spring, of course. Summer officially arrives bright and early on Sunday morning, which also happens to be Father's Day. So that's a good combination. You know what else is happening this weekend here in West Michigan? South Haven Harbor Fest time coming up this weekend. Opens on Friday. Continues on Saturday, and events will be taking place along Water Street in South Haven. Both of those days, they've got craft shows and beer gardens and some mini golf and a big food fest and aerialists on the schedule for Saturday. And, of course, as always, live music on the main stage both Friday night and Saturday night. South Haven Harbor Fest 2026, southhavenharborfest.com. Gives you more details in case you want to make some plans to head over to the lakeshore this weekend. As far as activities going on in and around the Kalamazoo area for this week, well, on Thursday morning at 7:50, McKenna Dole from Discover Kalamazoo will pay us a visit, as she does each week, and she'll share Discover Kalamazoo's highlight events around the Kalamazoo area for this upcoming last weekend of spring, transitioning to summer bright and early on Sunday morning. Thanks for sharing part of the morning with us. 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
16: There's a place where I go. I bet you've heard of it. 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
20: President Trump says the deal with Iran has been signed and the Strait of Hormuz is partially open. The president is in Europe for the G7 summit hosted by French President Emmanuel Macron.
27: The Iran deal that we made is going to bring a lot of success to the world because the oil was really clogged up there for a while. He would call me on occasion and say, come on, please, let's go with the oil prices.
20: Trump has talks scheduled with a number of Middle Eastern leaders today, along with a working session that includes Ukrainian President Volodymyr Zelensky. Wednesday brings another round of meetings, including with the Prime Minister of India and global tech CEOs, as the summit winds down. And Georgia, Alabama, Oklahoma, and Washington, D.C. are holding primaries Tuesday. President Trump's political muscle is being tested, including in Georgia's Senate race, where he gave a last-minute endorsement to GOP Congressman Mike Collins over former football coach Derek Dooley in their primary runoff. In Alabama's Republican Senate primary runoff, Trump-backed Congressman Barry Moore faces former Navy SEAL Jared Hudson. That's politics. I'm Mark Mayfield.
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13: We'll quickly lose the sunshine today, becoming breezy with a good chance of some showers and thunderstorms, most of which during the afternoon. High temperature right around 72. A chance of an evening shower or thunderstorm, then clearing tonight, a low right around 54. Increasing clouds for Wednesday, and an excellent chance of showers and thunderstorms developing during the afternoon. Some of those could be severe, and I would expect some locations will pick up well over an inch of rain. Tomorrow's high, right around 70. I'm Storm Team 8 meteorologist Matt Kirkwood, tracking Southwest Michigan's weather.
7: Hazy sunshine remains around Southwest Michigan, and in the Kalamazoo area, we are at 64 degrees now with a southwest wind at about 10 miles an hour. A line of showers, not too heavy or severe, lining up right along the Lake Michigan shoreline across the pond in Wisconsin, and ready to make a trek across Lake Michigan, and we'll see where they hold together in time to get over to our part of the Lake Michigan shoreline. But for now, we're in good shape as far as weather conditions and traffic conditions go. Still busy in some of the usual spots. Michigan Avenue in the heart of downtown Kalamazoo. Kalamazoo Avenue, particularly near the Arena Project construction. And the viaduct traffic coming off Riverview Drive to the Michigan Avenue-Kalamazoo Avenue split. Watch for slowdowns there. West Main is starting to bottle up a little bit again west of the 131 interchange. So careful as you negotiate your way through that area. area and a bit of a slowdown at times on the business loop coming off westbound 94 toward the east side of Kalamazoo. But no major problems to report and no crashes across the region. And that's the latest WKZO weather and traffic information for this Tuesday morning, the 16th of June 2026 at WKZO.
3: 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The FIFA World Cup.
0: For the first time in World Cup history, every single match on the same day ended in a draw. A shocker in Atlanta, Cape Verde, playing in its first World Cup match ever, held World Cup favorite and European champion Spain scoreless in a 0-0 draw and earned 1 point. In Englewood, California last night, Iran played its first match and twice overcame one-goal deficits versus New Zealand and scored a 2-2 draw. After the game, the Iranian team had planned to stay in Southern California overnight, but was told it had to immediately board a plane to go back to its training base in Tijuana, Mexico. Iran's coach called his team the most repressed team in the World Cup. In Seattle, Belgium and Egypt played a 1-1 draw. In Miami Gardens, Florida, Uruguay scored at the 80th minute to secure a 1-1 draw against Saudi Arabia. 3 p.m. Eastern Time today, action begins on Fox with France versus Senegal in East Rutherford, New Jersey. I'm Jared Mass.
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7: Now 8:25 Tuesday morning, the 16th at 590 and 106.9 FM WKZO, 64 degrees. Still enjoying some sunshine this morning. Later rain expected to make its way into the area, and by tomorrow morning it could be heavy rain. And in a few minutes, Storm teammates Matt Kirkwood will update the forecast, and we'll see how we're doing traffic-wise in the next few minutes as well. Hoping you have safe travels if you're out there on those roads this morning. Well, coming up on our Thursday schedule here at WKZO, a very interesting guest will be joining us following the 9:30 news. He's an author. Kevin Williams has just authored his memoir. The memoir is entitled Not So Simple, My Adventures Among the Amish, Mennonites, Shakers, and Other Plain People. And it details a somewhat strange journey of his life in and out of the orbit of the Amish. And again, he's written this memoir, And we'll talk about it with him coming up on Thursday following the 9:30 news here on WKZO. 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
32: In the newsroom, I'm Michael Arney. Coming up, the city of Kalamazoo has put together a short film about the two-way conversion of downtown streets that will be starting very soon. That story and more coming up.
7: And of course, your Kalamazoo City Commission met in regular session last night in downtown Kalamazoo. And coming up in the next 20 minutes or so, the city's communication manager, Michael Smith, will join us here and give us a rundown of the agenda last night and some of the actions taken by the Kalamazoo City Commission in their Monday night meeting. It is now 8:30 and 64 degrees in Kalamazoo. Some showers expected later on in the day today, but for now, lots of sunshine. And an update of that Storm Team 8 weather picture and traffic is coming up on 590 and 106.9 FM WKZO, available to stream online at WKZO.com and download the WKZO app. Listen everywhere you go.
33: Now, the rest of the story. Anyone in the lobby of the Hotel Philadelphian that morning? Anybody might have looked into Wally's eyes as he stood at the registration desk or as he walked across to the elevator and got in. And there, in the hollow stare, a passerby would surely have seen the anguish, the desperation, the hopelessness. But if anyone saw, nobody understood or at least cared enough to stop Wally and ask him what was the matter. The elevator rose, the door opened. Wally, clutching a briefcase under one arm, fumbled for his room key. Moments later, he was sitting in a chair in the solitude of his room. Amid the torrent of confused thoughts and emotions rushing through Wally's brain, one grim realization. He had worked all of his life for nothing. Growing up, he'd been taught that one was rewarded in direct proportion to one's efforts. That accomplishment was simply a matter of working a little harder than the next fellow. But the real world does not always comply with the platitudes. Wally had learned that success comes by accident, as often as not. That it's possible to devote one's self completely to an objective only to discover at the end of the road that he has been utterly wasting his time. As for Wally, this was the end of the road. Because he had tried his best and had had enough, all that remained was the way out. Anxious hours passed, and it was evening before Wally finally opened his briefcase and removed the vial of potassium cyanide. An experienced chemist, Wally knew that this toxic chemical could be made even more toxic when combined with an acid, so Wally brought a lemon, the juice from which he now squeezed into a glass. It would be over in moments. Immediate unconsciousness, convulsions, and death. But Wally was not afraid now. Even the despair was gone. For the first time in a long time, he knew peace. That evening, the hotel manager found Wally in his room lying dead on the floor. Police were summoned. Family and friends were notified. Many who had known sensitive Wally Carruthers were not much surprised. He had battled depression most of his life. And then, of course, there was his obsession. His obsession that his life's work was all for nothing. He truly, deeply believed himself an utter failure at 41. And yet what Wally Carruthers saw as the bitter end was, in fact, the darkness before the dawn of what might have been his brightest tomorrow. For not 3 weeks before his lonesome death, in a Philadelphia hotel room, Wally had applied for a patent. That patent, number 2130948, was awarded to him posthumously. Wallace Hume Carruthers had unknowingly created a world that he would never see. Myopic from self-doubt and despondency, he perceived himself and his work as worthless, never bothering to hope, never imagining that one day, less than 3 years away, his patent, number 2130948, would be deemed historic. Historic! Nor that he who thought he was finished at 41 would be hailed as the father of nylon. Now you know the rest of the story.
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15: You've heard about the plans for the two-way conversion of downtown Kalamazoo streets. You may have even seen the drawings. And now, there's a movie about it.
16: The city created a vision for the future called Streets for All that transforms the streets away from a highway mindset into a people mindset. Instead of circulating as a one-way...
15: The city of Kalamazoo has put together a short film. While it's no Steven Spielberg production, it will give people an animated peek of what downtown streets will look like when the multi-million dollar conversion is done at the end of the decade. It's part of an ambitious communication strategy to maximize the messaging and minimize the hassles when they start to tear up Kalamazoo Avenue next month. Here's city planner Christine Anderson.
17: Project updates, changes in traffic patterns, if there's going to be any sort of impact to property access coming up that week.
15: She says they're planning to hold a series of meetings with the public and impacted parties on exactly what they have planned for downtown. Those will be held this summer and this fall. The first is set for next Tuesday
32: at 4 p.m.
17: That's June 23rd. We'll be at Metro Transit at the corner of Rose and Ransom Street to go through details about the construction with anyone from the public that wants to join us.
32: Anderson says they'll also be using email, billboards, temporary road signs, their website, and several of the downtown web hubs, along with radio advertising, posters, mailers, face-to-face meetings with business owners, to get the word out about the detours, how to get around town despite the construction. We'll also be creating a centralized hub for questions at their 311 number. The film can be downloaded from the city's website starting today. Police in Walker say one man killed, two other people injured in an attempted murder-suicide yesterday morning at a home on Bristol Avenue. A 68-year-old man died from a self-inflicted gunshot. A 64-year-old man and a 70-year-old woman are hospitalized. Now, she underwent emergency surgery yesterday. He was able to talk to detectives. The three are all related. The shootings remain under investigation. Michigan's criminal justice system is working to better accommodate people with mental health needs.
1: Michigan Supreme Court Chief Justice Megan Kavanaugh says the state is reevaluating how the criminal justice system serves people struggling with their mental health, working to identify gaps in the system and the reasons people with mental health concerns first enter it.
2: If courts can play a part in addressing some of those reasons, then, you know, we can, like I said, either avoid reoffending, avoid that cycle of people cycling back through court. And so, you know, Michigan has been, as I said, a leader, and it's really been a priority of the Michigan judiciary.
1: Kavanaugh says Michigan has over 200 treatment courts, which is the most in the nation. Luke Sloan for the Michigan News Network.
32: U.S. Energy Secretary Chris Wright promoted President Trump's energy agenda when he visited the Lansing Board of Water and Light headquarters yesterday. Now, Wright was joined by Michigan House Speaker Matt Hall of Richland, along with Congressman Tom Barrett and DTE Gas President Bob Richard. He announced the administration's proposal for a $1.6 billion federal loan commitment through the Energy Department to partner with DTE Gas on infrastructure projects. Wright says that'll create nearly $700 billion in customer savings over the next 30 years. That's the latest from the WKZO Newsroom. I'm Michael Arney. More news is at WKZO.com.
4: Fox News, I'm Gianna Gelosi. President Trump is at the G7 summit in France, fresh off announcing a peace deal with Iran. He said this, sitting next to the Emir of Qatar.
5: They will not develop, purchase, buy, or any other thing. They're not going to acquire a nuclear weapon. If they do, all hell will rain down on them.
4: The war in Ukraine also expected to be a topic of discussion. The FBI revealing they thwarted an alleged plot targeting this past weekend's UFC Freedom 250 event at the White House.
13: Officials telling Fox a network of nearly two dozen potential plotters were identified, and the alleged plan allegedly included explosive-packed drones hitting buildings near the event, forcing a mass evacuation, and then steering crowds, get this, toward a pre-staged sniper team.
4: Fox's Todd Pyro, America's listening to Fox News.
18: We'll quickly lose the sunshine today, becoming breezy with a good chance of some showers and thunderstorms, most of which during the afternoon. High temperature right around 72. A chance of an evening shower or thunderstorm, then clearing tonight, a low right around 54. Increasing clouds for Wednesday, and an excellent chance of showers and thunderstorms developing during the afternoon. Some of those could be severe, and I would expect some locations will pick up well over an inch of rain. Tomorrow's high, right around 70. I'm Storm Team 8 meteorologist Matt Kirkwood, tracking southwest Michigan's weather.
7: And in Kalamazoo, hazy sunshine hanging in there for now. 64 degrees in Kalamazoo. Southwest wind at about 11 miles an hour. So the breeze is picking up just a little bit. And a line of precipitation making its way through Green Bay, Milwaukee, and down through the Chicago area and down to central Illinois. Just starting to make its way across Lake Michigan, headed in our direction. Doesn't appear to be much going on with that shower line, but nonetheless, we could see some of that that activity later on in the day today. Tomorrow morning is when things could be a little bit concerning. But for now, we're in pretty good shape weather-wise and traffic-wise as well. As we head into this home stretch of the morning commute, still a bit busy right in the central part of downtown Kalamazoo, right around the Event Center construction, Kalamazoo Avenue, Michigan Avenue, Westridge and Park Street, that whole area. And on the west side, still seeing some slowdowns west of the 131 interchange along West Main Street. But elsewhere, we're doing fine. 94 and 131 are reporting no problems, moving smoothly without any delays or crashes. And so far, so good in Portage. Looking at the map here, no particular issues to report on there. But a couple of issues as far as construction-wise to note in Kalamazoo. Through this Friday, White's Road closed to both directions of traffic between Westridge and Oakland for some water system work. And Mill Street is closed from Stockbridge Avenue to Crosstown Parkway for service line renewals until Monday, June 29th. And this update on WKZO weather and traffic brought to you by the Kalamazoo Valley Museum, featuring special one-of-a-kind exhibits as well as several permanent exhibits and fun family events held throughout the year. Learn more at Kalamazoo.

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4: 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Hoping your morning is off to a positive start. Enjoy the sunshine for now. Clouds later could bring us some showers and maybe a little bumpy ride through our weather situation early tomorrow and into Wednesday. But another update of weather and traffic coming up shortly here on WKZO 844. Are you catching World Cup fever these days following the big tournament, football tournament? Oh, it's supposed to be called football, not soccer. But more matches on the schedule for today and a lot more to come. If you've been watching, perhaps you have noticed that there are things called hydration breaks taking place during some of the matches. FIFA, the World Cup organization organizing this whole affair, is mandating 3-minute hydration breaks, pausing about 22 minutes into each half of the match for players to go to the sidelines and drink and just kind of refresh themselves. Now, the justification for the change to the usually continuous game of soccer and or football, whatever you call it, is to protect athletes from playing in extreme heat. And it has been quite hot at some of the matches across the country to this point. But, of course, when these hydration breaks come up, the Fox network, of course, gets to run more commercials. And Bloomberg estimates that taking advantage of these hydration breaks is going to mean Fox could add up to more than 800 additional advertising slots during the upcoming tournament. And that translates, of course, into big bucks. But the extra pause has drawn complaints from players and fans who say it disrupts the game's flow just makes things a little choppier than they should be. Welcome to sports in the United States of America, world soccer fans. Kalamazoo Mornings with Ken Lanfear on 590 and 106.9 FM WKZO. 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
5: I'm Beth Fisher. The feds bust a multi-million dollar coke operation at the Blue Water Bridge. U.S. Customs and Border Protection say they intercepted 133 pounds of cocaine last week. As canine units were checking a commercial semi-truck, they found 55 shrink-wrapped bricks of a white powdery substance concealed within two cardboard boxes. The cargo was confirmed to be cocaine. The driver, an Indian citizen, faces federal prosecution. Homeland Security continues to investigate. An out-of-control pool party in Birmingham has reignited the conversation about short-term rentals in the community. Reports say there were women dancing on cars, streets blocked by heavy traffic, and the police were called on the party many times over the weekend. The city commission getting an earful from angry residents last night. Tonight's Mega Millions jackpot is $430 million. Wednesday's Powerball, $283 million.
6: Send someone now. He's going to break the glass. My car won't start.
7: Kill switch activated.
8: Calm down. It's just the kill switch. The AI program needs to know you're safe to drive.
6: Calm down?
9: Two-time liberal loser John James was the only Michigan Republican to support the dangerous kill switch mandate, which, starting next year,

0: the government and AI to determine when we can drive our own cars. What next, John? Kill switches is something they'd mandate in China. Perry Johnson is Michigan's conservative voice for freedom from dangerous liberal mandates and painful taxes. 4747. President Trump wrote, Perry Johnson is a brilliant businessman who has enjoyed great success. Above all, he loves our country. Vote Perry Johnson for governor.
1: I'm Perry Johnson, and I approve this message. Paid for by Perry Johnson for governor.
2: We'll quickly lose the sunshine today, becoming breezy with a good chance of some showers and thunderstorms, most of which during the afternoon. High temperature right around 72. A chance of an evening shower or thunderstorm, then clearing tonight, a low right around 54. Increasing clouds for Wednesday, and an excellent chance of showers and thunderstorms developing during the afternoon. Some of those could be severe, and I would expect some locations will pick up well over an inch of rain. Tomorrow's high, right around 70. I'm Storm Team 8 meteorologist Matt Kirkwood, tracking southwest Michigan's weather.
3: And with hazy sunshine and a southwest wind at about 11 miles an hour and watching a line of showers coming off the Wisconsin shoreline of Lake Michigan and inching closer to West Michigan, not an awful lot of activity connected with it, but just some rain. We've been expecting that, and we'll see it a little bit later on in the day today. In all likelihood, 64 degrees right now in Kalamazoo at WKZO, and no major problems to report on the morning commute or the expressways around our area at this time. 850 at WKZO, Kalamazoo City Commission meeting in downtown Kalamazoo last night. So let's check out the agenda and find out what actions the city took on last night at their gatherings. Michael Smith's the communications manager with the city of Kalamazoo and joins us with a rundown of last night's activities. Mike, good morning.
4: Good morning, Ken.
3: What you got going on?
4: Well, the 5 p.m. committee of the whole meeting featured two work sessions. The first session was a development and housing incentive briefing on Phase 2 of Zone 32, a new mixed-use housing development on the city's north side. The property at 810 North Pitcher Street and 825 Porter Street is being redeveloped by Bogan Asset Management and will include 38 residential units and a small ground floor retail space. The second work session involved a presentation on the Streets for All initiative and reconstruction of utilities and the start of converting Kalamazoo Avenue to two-way traffic. The work along Kalamazoo Avenue is scheduled to begin sometime in July. The 7 p.m. regular business meeting began with a presentation on Kalamazoo Metro by Executive Director Sean McBride. Commissioners approved several consent agenda items, among them a professional services agreement with local construction firm Elite Companies to manage construction of the three renovation phases of Arcadia Creek Festival Place. The redesign and construction of Arcadia Creek Festival Place will begin in earnest this fall following the Canadiana Festival in September. Commissioners also adopted resolutions involving Phase 2 of Zone 32, the new mixed-use housing development being developed by Bogan Asset Management. Commissioners approved the creation of a new neighborhood enterprise zone district for the property on the city's north side. The Zone 32 NEZ district provides a temporary tax reduction for up to 15 years for the development of 38 residential units. Another resolution involving the Phase 2 Zone 32 development was approved by commissioners. The Act 381 Brownfield Plan anticipates tax increment capture for up to a period of up to 30 years, and commissioners approved a housing development fund loan in the amount of $350,000 to the Zone 32 development for gap financing to construct the 38 mixed-use residential units. And on the regular agenda, commissioners approved resolutions for $9.4 million in 2026 capital improvement bonds to fund the city's local and major streets capital plans, as well as a 2026 water supply system revenue bonds in the amount of $21.2 million to fund capital improvements for the city's water supply system. The city commission will meet next on Monday, July 6th. And that's a wrap.
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8: 8:54 Tuesday morning at 590 and 106.9 FM WKZO. And 64 degrees, highs in the low 70s with showers expected before day's end. An update of the news coming up in the next few minutes, followed by Storm teammates Matt Kirkwood on our weather and the latest on traffic coming up here on WKZO. Meantime, from the business desk at this hour, the online gaming platform Roblox is rolling out new safety measures in an effort to protect children better.
9: The big change, age-based accounts. That's Roblox Kids and Roblox Select. These new account types come with chat and content restrictions, as well as added parental controls. Roblox Kids is ages 5 to 8, and if you fall in that category, there will no longer be chat available. Roblox Select, which is ages 9 to 15, allows for chat access over time, but only with others in their own or similar age groups or with trusted friends. But ages are not self-reported. Users can either use a government ID, or if your child doesn't have one, they can use Roblox's facial age estimation technology.
8: Meantime, in a little over half an hour from now, the stock market gets rolling for its Tuesday session. The week started out very positive yesterday with the Dow hitting another new record high at 468 points on the plus side, 51,671 at the close. And the tech-heavy NASDAQ gained almost 800 points yesterday. Things are a little bit quieter in the futures trading front at this time. Dow futures are up 108. But S&P and NASDAQ futures are off at this hour, and the price of oil continues to drop on the world markets, down to $77.14 this morning on the U.S. market. The Federal Reserve's next interest rate decision is looming this week. Today, the Federal Open Market Committee is opening their two-day policy meeting with the announcement on rates coming on Wednesday afternoon. This will be the first meeting with the new Fed Chair, Kevin Warsh, at the helm after he replaced Jerome Powell. And while he has promised to bring regime change to the nation's central bank, it's expected that key interest rates will stay the same for now. And this morning, investors are watching for May's housing starts and export and import price indexes on the economic report front. And that's the latest from the business desk on 590 and 106.9 FM WKZO.
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14: They plotted an attack, but the FBI thwarted it. I'm Dave Anthony, Fox News. The target? The UFC Freedom 250 event Sunday night on the White House lawn, and Vice President Vance was there.
15: I actually just heard about it this morning myself, and so this is very, very dark stuff.
14: And Vance just told Fox,
15: I hate to say this, but it's true. You see more political violence and violent rhetoric coming from the left than the right these days. Everybody has a role to cut this stuff out.
14: Five people are in custody in the plot targeting the UFC event the FBI disrupted.
16: Other suspects allegedly traveled to Fredericksburg, Virginia to make final preparations for a multi-stage attack. A review of one suspect's iPhone showed at least 23 Signal users had been a part of the planning process.
14: That's Fox's Todd Pyro. Back to the vice president. He's planning to be in Geneva Friday to formalize the deal with Iran that fully opens the Strait of Hormuz for shipping while nuclear negotiations continue.
15: No matter what happens, Iran's nuclear program has been destroyed. They have no enrichment capacity.
14: President Trump's also talking about the Iran deal at the G7 summit in France. He just said,
17: I'll probably have a press conference and read it to you word by word, so that the press covers it accurately.
14: Insisting it's a far better deal with no money for Iran, unlike the 2015 Obama-era nuclear agreement that he pulled the U.S. out of in the first Trump administration.
17: That was a road to a nuclear weapon. Mine is a wall against a nuclear weapon.
14: It is primary day or runoff day in three states.
18: In the Alabama Senate primary runoff, President Trump has backed Congressman Barry Moore over retired Navy SEAL Jared Hudson. In the Georgia runoff, President Trump's backed Congressman Mike Collins to challenge Senator John Ossoff in November, while outgoing Governor Brian Kemp has backed former University of Tennessee football coach Derek Dooley.
14: Fox's Jessica Rosenthal. There are also primaries for an open Senate seat in Oklahoma and a race for mayor in Washington, D.C. and in California, contest to fill a House seat vacated when Democratic Congressman Eric Swalwell resigned. 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
14: Well, ahead of the voting today in four states and Washington, D.C., a candidate has been removed from ballots in Alaska.
20: Retired teacher Dan J. Sullivan has kicked off next month's primary ballot in Alaska, where he'd filed a run against incumbent Senator Dan S. Sullivan. Alaska's Division of Elections Director says she's concluded the candidacy was filed for the purpose of confusing or misleading voters, not a good faith effort to win. Dan J. Sullivan filed the run a few days before the June 1st deadline. Senator Sullivan's campaign accuses him of working with Democrats and former Congresswoman Mary Peltola's campaign to siphon off votes. The primary is nonpartisan. The top four advance to the general election. The other Sullivan says he's had no contact at all with the Peltola campaign. He's 69 years old, and he's considered running for years, doing it now because he's sick of the status quo. Chris Foster, Fox News.
14: It was unsurvivable. That's what the Air Force is saying about the B-52 bomber crash in California. The plane went down, burst into flames right after takeoff at Edwards Air Force Base, killing all eight people on board.
21: At this point, we don't have any indication as to what the cause was of this. We won't be able to release that information, and we don't have an ability to get that anytime soon.
14: Deputy Commander Colonel James Hayes, back to Iran. Its soccer team came to the U.S. last night playing their World Cup opener and then left.
22: The Iranian squad expected to spend the night in Los Angeles after their 2-2 draw with New Zealand. But coach Amir Ghalinui says officials told them to return to their training base in Mexico. Several key staff members weren't even allowed to attend the game. The coach is unhappy about players not getting recovery time before the journey. Also frustrated, team captain Mehdi Taremi.
23: We are having a lot of problems, you know. It's so bad and it affects our team, and we just want the peace.
22: Because of the war, Iran were forced to move their planned base camp from Arizona to Tijuana. Jonathan Savage, Fox News.
14: A Wall Street stock futures mixed down for the Nasdaq, up for the Dow the day after a record high for the Dow. I'm Dave Anthony. This is Fox News.
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24: Artificial intelligence needs data centers, but people don't want those in their backyards. Last night, the debate came to Kalamazoo City Hall. Just the suggestion that a data center could be built in a southeast Kalamazoo industrial park has the neighbors worried and threatening city commissioners with recall if they don't stop it. A marijuana operation called Harbor Farms is putting its grow center on Full Circle Drive up for sale. They say it's perfectly suited to become a data center if anyone's interested. That triggered homeowners from Millwood to head for City Hall last night to express their strong opposition to data centers.
25: Tell me that you're going to keep our kids safe.
26: We cannot allow local taxpayers to subsidize the extreme resource needs of a private tech company while suffering a degraded quality of life.
25: Say no to this data center and every single one after it. Thank you. I believe that AI and the machinery that supports it have no place in our community.
27: I understand these things are devastating to our environment.
28: Think of the residents as you're seeing proposals.
24: Local programmer David Newton says he doesn't like the idea of AI in general, but he says the facility likely to go there would not be as big a drain on the community as the larger data centers.
29: Physically, I think that we are capable of handling it. That this inference data center isn't going to pull groundwater to cool it, that it's going to be able to use AC cooling.
24: The city issuing a statement on the situation. Vice Mayor Drew Duncan says they haven't received any proposals yet, but they are aware of the concerns.
30: If a proposal to build a data center moves forward, it will be reviewed through the City of Kalamazoo's established planning, zoning, and environmental utility and public engagement processes.
24: City spokesman Mike Smith tells us the property owner reached out to the city planning officials in March. They confirmed the site is properly zoned for a data center. Now, Kalamazoo County has scheduled a panel discussion on data centers and battery storage facilities later this month. They plan to have representatives with several points of view involved in the discussion. That will start at 5 p.m. at the Kalamazoo Valley Community College campus in Texas Township on Thursday, June 25th. Anyone with questions that they want answered needs to submit them to organizers before the 19th of this month. Oshtemo and Pavilion Townships, along with the City of Portage, have already called a timeout to study the issue before they move forward on any permits. The local debate comes at a time when the state of Michigan is in court defending their plan to strip local communities of their permitting power for such facilities and hand it over to the Department of Environment, Great Lakes, and Energy. At the same time, bipartisan legislation has been proposed in Lansing to slow things down. The future coming hard and fast, governments of all sizes are scrambling to catch up. One of the first lives saved by South Haven's new lifeguards was the life of the mayor of South Haven's husband. Mayor Annie Brown says her husband, Jeff Bibrant, was talking to lifeguards the morning of June 9th. He just said, quote, "It looks like you're going to have a slow morning," unquote, right before he collapsed in front of them. They used an automated external defibrillator, did CPR to revive him before he was rushed to the hospital. Brown thanked the staff for saving her husband at last night's city council meeting, saying doctors and nurses told her that Jeff was lucky to be alive and that she should buy some lottery tickets. One doctor says he trained lifeguards were key to saving his life. Michigan State University men's basketball coach Tom Izzo is speaking out about the changes in leadership at the university. Izzo telling reporters he's disgusted by the turmoil within the school's leadership that led to the departures of President Kevin Guskowitz and Athletic Director Jay Batt. Guskowitz said following his taking a role at Clemson that he's leaving an unsustainable situation in East Lansing. That's the latest from the WKZO Newsroom. I'm Michael Arning. More news, WKZO.com.
0: We'll quickly lose the sunshine today, becoming breezy with a good chance of some showers and thunderstorms, most of which during the afternoon. High temperature right around 72. A chance of an evening shower or thunderstorm, then clearing tonight, a low right around 54. Increasing clouds for Wednesday, and an excellent chance of showers and thunderstorms developing during the afternoon. Some of those could be severe, and I would expect some locations will pick up well over an inch of rain. Tomorrow's high, right around 70. I'm Storm Team 8 meteorologist Matt Kirkwood tracking southwest Michigan's weather.
8: And in Kalamazoo, we're still enjoying partly sunny skies, 65 degrees. WKZO winds are out of the southwest at 11 miles an hour. And we've been watching a line of showers across eastern Wisconsin down into the Chicago area. And much of that activity has made it over the waters of Lake Michigan, headed in our direction. Don't know whether it's going to hold together or not, but again, I'm not a meteorologist. I'm just looking at the weather map here. But it is out over Lake Michigan, perhaps heading in our direction for later on today. The more significant showers, of course, tonight into tomorrow. So we still have clear, dry conditions on our roadways as we start to wind it down in the busiest portion of our morning commute. And the MDOT MyDrive map still showing things are a little bit busy in spots in and around downtown Kalamazoo. And particularly this morning, it's been busy right around the construction area of the event center along Kalamazoo Avenue between Rose Street and Westridge. And on the other side at Michigan Avenue between Westridge and Park. And Westridge and Park, the business loop connections in and out of downtown. A little bit of a slow go around that arena project, but no serious issues have been reported downtown. And things are moving pretty smoothly on some of the other major arteries around town, and the highways have no problems to report as well. The latest WKZO weather and traffic information for a Tuesday morning.
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8: Well, good morning. Thanks for sharing part of your Tuesday with us. You look marvelous this morning. Hope your morning is off to a positive start. And we're enjoying some sunshine for now. But again, forecast calling for some showers and storms as we'll get into tonight and especially tomorrow. And, of course, we're awaiting the start of summer officially, bright and early on Sunday morning, which, of course, is also Father's Day. Ken Lanphier with you on 590 and 106.9 FM WKZO. Appreciate your company this morning. Still much on our agenda to get to before we wrap up at 10. We have some entertainment news to share with you, including a word of the passing of one of the stars of a popular sitcom from a few years back. Also, Kim Komando is ahead at the bottom of this hour around 9:30 with her morning tech update. You probably have heard the news that Fox has purchased Roku. What does that mean for you, Roku users? Is Fox going to be snooping around in your living room, or what's going on here? Kim has some comments on that coming up. The opening numbers from the trading session on Wall Street are on the way as soon as the market opens. That's a little over 15 minutes from right now. And we have some stories to share on the health beat this morning here on WKZO. In the meantime, coming up tomorrow here on our show, a visit with Kalamazoo County Sheriff Richard Fuller, as we do every Wednesday morning. Kristen Chesick from the Arts Council with us to give us a rundown of this week's events in Kalamazoo's arts community. And Mary Beth Block from the City of Portage visits with us in our 8 o'clock hour tomorrow. And on the agenda for later this week, don't forget about the Rib Fest at Harding's Woodbridge location on Center Avenue in Portage, starting at 11 until the ribs are gone. They're cooking them right in the parking lot. Firing up the grill, St. Louis-style ribs that you can take home and enjoy for Father's Day weekend Friday at Harding's Woodbridge on Center Avenue in Portage. And just a quick reminder, runners and walkers, if you haven't signed up for this weekend's renewal of one of Kalamazoo's finest and longest-running fitness events, the Kalamazoo Classic is happening this Saturday. 10Ks, 5Ks, running, walking events, combination of both. 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KalamazooClassic.org on the web has complete details. So much to get to. Busy week ahead this week. Lots happening in the arts community. Of course, we'll talk more about that tomorrow here on Kalamazoo Mornings with Ken Lanphier on 590 and 106.9 FM WKZO.
4: 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Are you ready for the latest news of the day? 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
0: We'll quickly lose the sunshine today, becoming breezy with a good chance of some showers and thunderstorms, most of which during the afternoon. High temperature right around 72. A chance of an evening shower or thunderstorm, then clearing tonight, a low right around 54. Increasing clouds for Wednesday, and an excellent chance of showers and thunderstorms developing during the afternoon. Some of those could be severe, and I would expect some locations will pick up well over an inch of rain. Tomorrow's high, right around 70. I'm Storm Team 8 meteorologist Matt Kirkwood tracking southwest Michigan's weather.
8: Gotta get those drains cleared. Here comes the rain. Not right yet, though, as we still enjoy partly sunny skies. Now 67 degrees in Kalamazoo with a southwest wind at about 11 miles an hour, and still watching that line of showers creeping across Lake Michigan heading in the direction of the Lake Michigan shoreline. But no major problems to report on the roads. And that's an update on WKZO weather and traffic.
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6: We're still a few weeks away from the MLB All-Star break, but the Tigers had their own home run derby last night as they beat the Houston Astros 9-3 in the series opener. Colt Keith homered three times in the win. He now has four home runs on the season. Last night, he became just the 12th Tigers hitter in the last decade to record six RBIs in a game as he went 3-for-4 at the plate. Kevin McGonigal and Spencer Torkelson homered as well, as seven of Detroit's nine runs came via the long ball. On a planned bullpen day after Troy Melton was unavailable to pitch, Tigers pitched allowed just three runs on seven hits with two walks and 10 strikeouts. Gleyber Torres did have to leave the game early and was reaching for his side when he did. He previously missed 28 games with an oblique injury before returning early this month. Game two between the Tigers and Astros is at 8:10 tonight. And all four World Cup games finished in a draw yesterday, including the shocking result between Spain and Cape Verde, who tied 0-0 yesterday in Group H. I'm Brendan Shabath for the Michigan News Network.
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8: 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Tuesday, June 16th, big Mega Millions lottery drawing coming up tonight. You ready for that? $430 million is at stake for the right ticket holder. No grand prize winner last night in Powerball. And that jackpot now at $283 million. That next drawing, of course, coming up tomorrow night. And Wall Street getting ready for its Tuesday business day ahead of the opening bell. Stocks are mixed after another record-setting day yesterday, particularly for the Dow. Up 126 right now, though, in futures trading. S&P and NASDAQ futures are down, and so is the price of oil. Down under 80 bucks a barrel on the U.S. market. Some good news on that front. Well, on the entertainment scene, this week's top 10 songs on the Billboard Hot 100 are out now, and Taylor Swift is number one. And I Knew It, I Knew You is the song marking its first time at the top since it's released. Ella Langley's Choosing Texas is number two. And Drake is at number three with Janice, STFU. And Ariana Grande, Bruno Mars, Olivia Dean, and Tame Impala, also part of the top ten. And speaking of music, you remember Boy George, right? He did a popular song called Karma, Karma, Karma Chameleon. Now he's using AI to revamp this popular song.
14: Boy George has dropped a new AI-assisted version of his hit Karma Chameleon using AI audio tools to recreate the tonal character of his younger voice while recording new vocals in the present day. The track serves as the launch moment for artists, included an artist-led music technology company focused on what it calls ethical AI and creator ownership. George tells The Hollywood Reporter the new version allowed him to perform with precision, which he couldn't achieve in the original era when echo and reverb were the only ways to cover up imperfect tuning. He says the project is ultimately about authorship in the AI era. Michelle Polino, Fox News.
8: Believe it or not, ABBA is celebrating the 50th anniversary of Dancing Queen with a vinyl release. That song will be reissued across two vinyl variants, a limited sparkly vinyl and a classic black vinyl. La Reina del Valle will appear on the B-side of the vinyls, and the 50th anniversary edition of the Dancing Queen vinyls will be available for your collection on August the 14th. On the TV side of things, the woman who played the matriarch of the Tanner family on Elf has died.
14: Ann Skadeen, the actress best known for playing Kate Tanner, Elf's long-suffering mom on the NBC sitcom, has died at 77. The family announced Sunday that Skadeen passed peacefully. No cause of death was given. Her family posted the news on Facebook, writing in part, "She leaves behind an extraordinary legacy of creative energy, whip-smart humor, delight in her family, adoration for little dogs, a burning hatred for Trump, a passion for secondhand thrifting, and love for a good story." Michelle Polino, Fox News.
8: Did you catch this story we shared with you a little bit earlier this morning? It's a story out of Arizona. A woman trying to get home as quick as she can because she's going to miss her favorite reality show. And she winds up being kind of a reality show herself.
20: The Arizona Department of Public Safety says it happened last week with a woman caught speeding on State Route 347 in Pinal County, just south of Phoenix. The driver was clocked at 108 miles per hour, and when she was pulled over, she told troopers that she wanted to get home in time to watch Love Island. The woman, who was not identified, was arrested for criminal speed and reckless driving. Her vehicle was put into what authorities called car jail for 20 days. In Phoenix, I'm at Mattinson.
8: Car jail, I think, is kind of an Arizona thing. Rod Stewart canceled his Friday show in San Diego about 45 minutes before he was due to take the stage. The show's promoter said a sinus infection was the reason. The following day, Rod posted to his Instagram account as he and two of his sons were flying to Boston to see Scotland play in the World Cup. And that news prompted multiple angry posts to Instagram from fans. A representative for Stewart said the 81-year-old singer was administered a few rounds of steroids and treatment, but he had no voice and was unable to perform despite sounding fine in the Instagram post. His next scheduled concert is tonight at Red Rocks in Colorado. And Keith Urban's Yacht Rock album is officially here. Believe it or not, the country star released Flow State on June 12th, saying it's one of the most unexpected albums he's ever made. And in a lot of ways, the whole album has an energy and life of its own. and he followed where it led him. According to Keith, the album features 11 songs and a collaboration with Little Big Town and John Mayer, among other artists. And those are some of the stories headlining the entertainment world on 590 and 106.9 FM WKZO Tuesday morning.
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22: In the newsroom, I'm Michael Arning. Coming up, another major cleanup effort for local waterways is set to take place Saturday. And State House Speaker Matt Hall of Richland criticizing Governor Whitmer's travel. Those and more coming up.
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5: 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WKZO's Ken Delaney has more.
13: The Rotary Club of Kalamazoo, in partnership with other local community organizations, is sponsoring the third annual Kalamazoo River Cleanup. It'll take place this Saturday from 10 a.m. to noon, spanning various parks, waterways, and trails across Kalamazoo, Comstock, and Parchment. Organizers say the initiative focuses on removing debris and trash from the water, banks, and surrounding trails. 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Ken Delaney reporting.
5: Michigan House Speaker Matt Hall of Richland is criticizing Governor Gretchen Whitmer's travel. Whitmer is currently in Europe attending a defense convention in Paris as lawmakers are facing a July 1st deadline to pass a budget for the next fiscal year. Hall says they're in the formative moments of a deal. Quote, we need her here at this time, and so I really wish she were here, unquote. He called it a setback for Whitmer to not be in Lansing and involved in the negotiations. The Road Commission for Oakland County has removed Adopt-A-Road signs that read Next Mile, Voices for Palestinians from Orchard Lake Road. The signs went up last week near Temple Israel in West Bloomfield, where the FBI says a Hezbollah-inspired act of terrorism happened a few months ago, and those signs offended Melissa Brodsky.
24: Initially, I was a little horrified, and then I was angry.
5: Now, the Road Commission says they'll be reviewing how certain signs are approved. Brodsky says the signs appear to have been placed there intentionally.
24: To me and to many other people in the Jewish community that I spoke with, it was meant to intimidate.
5: The man who applied for the signs says the reaction of the community did surprise him. He says he filed the application before the attack happened on the synagogue. The Council of American Islamic Relations is also calling for those signs to go back up. One of Michigan's most well-known swimmers is planning his next challenge.
25: Jim the Shark Dryer plans to swim 22 miles, towing 250 cannonballs behind him, starting in the middle of Lake Michigan and delivering them to the White Lake Area Maritime Festival.
26: We're going to use those cannonballs to build a U.S. 250th Combat Veterans Memorial out of the cannonballs in Whitehall.
25: Dreyer says it's 250 cannonballs for America's 250th birthday, and 22 miles was chosen because it raises awareness to the daily number of veteran suicides. They're targeting August 7th for the swim, and you can find out more by going to jimtheSharkDreyer.com. Ryan Recker for the Michigan News Network.
5: An Indiana man is accused of making a bomb threat Saturday against the GridLife Festival in South Haven after he was kicked out of Gingerman Raceway. Van Buren County Sheriff's Office says the 35-year-old man from Plymouth, Indiana, allegedly put a bag near the music stage and then told detectives there was a bomb inside of the bag. Now, the bag did not contain any explosives, but a white powder in it did test positive for ketamine, and the man also had suspected LSD on him. He's in the Van Buren County Jail on charges of a false report of a bomb threat, false report of a terrorist threat, resisting and obstructing police, possession of ketamine, and criminal trespass. That's the latest from the WKZO Newsroom. I'm Mike Alarney. 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
14: News, I'm Therese Crowley. President Trump at the G7 summit in France declares Iran will not develop, buy, or acquire a nuclear weapon under the Iran peace deal. And if they do, all hell will rain down on them. Also expressing some frustration with Israel's 11th-hour strike on Hezbollah in Beirut.
27: We should have been able to do this job faster. It just goes on forever. And when that happens, it throws a negative light on the big deal, and that's the deal with Iran.
14: At the G7, turning his focus to Ukraine's president and the Russian war.
3: It's been 4 years of war now. The president, though, going into this meeting, seemed very optimistic about bringing this war to an end. He said that maybe we can do something. So perhaps that is the momentum he's feeling from the Iran deal.
14: Fox's Aisha Hosni. Fox has learned the FBI foiled an elaborate plot against the UFC Freedom 250 White House event. 23 suspected, 5 in custody. 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
4: We'll quickly lose the sunshine today, becoming breezy with a good chance of some showers and thunderstorms, most of which during the afternoon. High temperature right around 72. A chance of an evening shower or thunderstorm, then clearing tonight, a low right around 54. Increasing clouds for Wednesday, and an excellent chance of showers and thunderstorms developing during the afternoon. Some of those could be severe, and I would expect some locations will pick up well over an inch of rain. Tomorrow's high, right around 70. I'm Storm Team 8 meteorologist Matt Kirkwood, tracking southwest Michigan's weather.
8: Hazy sunshine, 68 degrees now in Kalamazoo. Southwest wind at about 12 miles an hour. Watching a line of showers out over Lake Michigan coming out of the state of Wisconsin. And some of that activity starting to break up a little bit as it makes its way about halfway across the big lake. So we'll see what happens. But right now we're clear and dry on the area roadways, winding things down in the morning commute. A few slowdowns in the usual spots in and around downtown Kalamazoo, but no major issues to report on. And this update on WKZO weather and traffic brought to you by Kalamazoo Valley Community College, which reminds you that summer semester registration at KVCC is going on now. So check out the class schedule, deadlines, and more at kvcc.edu.
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8: Wall Street off and running. The Tuesday trading day is underway. Stocks are mixed in the opening minutes of today's session. After a big day to start the week yesterday, including a 16th record high closing for the Dow, which, by the way, is up at this moment by, by 413 points right now. At 52.8481, there's another milestone passed by the Dow. S&P 500 is up almost 4 points, but the tech-heavy NASDAQ's off 21 right now. And we'll check on those numbers again and share more business news in the next few minutes here on WKZO with Ken Lanfear, Tuesday morning on the Health Beat. And on our House Call for Health segment this morning, some new parents should be taking a careful look at what they might be feeding their babies.
10: This is House Call for Health. An infant formula product is being recalled over potential bacteria contamination. The Food and Drug Administration says Nara Organics is voluntarily recalling all lots of its powdered infant formula out of, quote, an abundance of caution over potential contamination. The products could have the bacteria related to botulism. The products were sold in Target stores, Target's website, and Nara's website between July 2025 and June of this year. The FDA says consumers should immediately stop using the infant formula and contact their healthcare provider immediately if their baby is showing symptoms. For more health news, go to foxnewshealth.com. House Call for Health, I'm Anna Eliopoulos. Fox News.
8: There's a new analysis that shows calcium and vitamin D may not be that effective for helping those with bone strength issues as much thought.
14: Researchers in Canada looked at 69 studies done in the past which involved calcium or vitamin D supplements or both and compared them to placebo or no treatment when it comes to reducing the risk of falls or fractures. The team found little to no difference. The analysis was published in the BMJ group and involved 154,000 people. I'm Tammy Trujillo.
8: Another news survey is showing more than half of all workers between the ages of 40 and 60 here in the U.S. are caring for a parent while also holding down a job.
11: According to data from Legal Shield released Monday, the pressure created by the trend is showing up at workplaces through employees missed time, getting less done, and

0: infection or dangerous drops in body temperature earlier. It has been successful in animal testing, but still has to be tested in humans before it can reach hospitals. I'm Mark Mayfield.
1: There is promising results from a gene therapy study that researchers may have found a way to reverse vision loss.
2: Boston-based biotechnology firm Life Biosciences has begun dosing patients in a milestone FDA human trial aimed at reversing age-related vision loss. The experimental gene therapy is called ER100 and works to essentially clean up the instructions that DNA provides, allowing cells to remember how to function as they once did. Life Biosciences co-founder Dr. David Sinclair writes, "This clinical study represents the first opportunity to test whether restoring that information can ameliorate human disease. If the current trial proves ER100 is safe and effective, scientists will likely jump to find where else in the body it could work."
1: The treatment was injected into the eye of a patient with glaucoma, and scientists will monitor that patient over the next 6 months. Medicare genetic tests are getting a closer look after federal watchdogs say spending jumped by $500 million in 1 year. The HHS Inspector General's office is focusing on doctor-ordered lab work billed to Medicare. The office said Monday genetic tests can help diagnose diseases and guide treatment, but the fast-growing market puts taxpayer money at risk for scams and kickbacks. Investigators will look for weak spots in oversight. And a recent study has found that people who use GLP-1 medication engage in less physical activity. That study's being presented at Endo 2026, the Endocrine Society's annual meeting in Chicago, and has not yet been published in a peer-reviewed journal. The study's lead author says it suggests the opposite of what many assume, that weight loss leads naturally to increased physical activity. Well, the American Red Cross and Neighborhood Michigan Ford dealers are partnering to host a series of blood drives at dealerships all across Michigan between now and the end of July to help keep the blood supply stable for patients in need of vital care. The blood drives are part of the Neighborhood Michigan Ford dealers Roll Up and Give campaign to engage their communities in meaningful, life-saving ways. And it's an extension of Ford's Building Together philanthropic initiative to support the critical work of four national nonprofit organizations, including the Red Cross. And one of those blood drives will be taking place tomorrow in Vicksburg. It'll be at Denoyer Ford at 13485 Portage Road tomorrow from 10 a.m. until 4 p.m. Meantime, the Red Cross itself will be hosting a blood drive at 5640 Venture Court in Kalamazoo tomorrow as well, from noon until 6. For more information on blood drives around the area, visit redcrossblood.org. And that's the latest on the Health Beat this morning on 590 and 106.9 FM WKZO.
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4: I'm Beth Fisher. A truck heading to Canada was busted for having bricks of cocaine in the cab. U.S. Customs and Border Protection officials say they found 133 pounds of cocaine near the Blue Water Bridge. That has a street value of over $2.5 million. The driver from India now faces federal prosecution. It's summertime and you and your family may head to one of Michigan's many beaches to swim, but make sure to check conditions beforehand. Two young men drowned over the weekend in Lake Michigan in the Pigeon Lake Channel in Port Sheldon Township. The co-founder of the Great Lakes Surf Rescue Project, Dave Benjamin, says there were high winds and waves. Benjamin says many beaches in Michigan do not have lifeguards. The head of the Make America Healthy Again movement will be in Michigan. Robert F. Kennedy Jr., Secretary of the U.S. Department of Health and Human Services, will be here with Congressman Tom Barrett in Charlotte, just southwest of Lansing. I'm Beth Fisher for the Michigan News Network.
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6: We'll quickly lose the sunshine today, becoming breezy with a good chance of some showers and thunderstorms, most of which during the afternoon. High temperature right around 72. A chance of an evening shower or thunderstorm, then clearing tonight, a low right around 54. Increasing clouds for Wednesday.

0: Wednesday, an excellent chance of showers and thunderstorms developing during the afternoon. Some of those could be severe, and I would expect some locations will pick up well over an inch of rain. Tomorrow's high, right around 70. I'm Storm Team 8 meteorologist Matt Kirkwood, tracking southwest Michigan's weather.
1: Hazy sunshine, 69 degrees, southwest wind at 12. A few light showers now starting to pop up, very isolated, very widely scattered near the Lake Michigan shorelines between South Haven and Holland. But inland, we're in good shape right now, and no reported problems on our area roadways. 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If you're a student or you know a student who is homeless, help is available. 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Tigers in Houston tonight for game two of a three-game series against the Astros, sending former Astros left-handed pitching ace Framber Valdez to the mound against his former club. Last night, the Tigers opened the series with a 9-3 victory over the Astros. Colt Keith hitting three home runs last night. Kevin McGonigal and Spencer Torkelson also connecting for home runs last night. And I don't mean to be negative, but the Tigers did strike out 18 times in that game last night. That's remarkable. But they won big, and they go for two in a row tonight. Lions begin the final phase of their offseason program, taking the field for day one of mandatory minicamp. After 2 days of practice, the team will break until training camp begins later this summer. And the action resumes today in the 2026 FIFA World Cup, with a trio of matches. Four matches involved four draws in action yesterday. 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
2: 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I'm Ted Rossman, and I'll tell you how to increase your share.
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2: 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I'm Ted Rossman.
1: I'm WKZO, where we check out the latest news from the business world. And Wall Street is opening mostly higher at this hour after a strong rally following a potential deal to end the Iran war. The Dow Jones Industrial Average climbed to a fresh record yesterday as oil prices extended their drop, and SpaceX shares are adding to sharp gains this morning as options start listing today. SpaceX popped 10%, surpassing Amazon in the market cap and adding to its sharp gains since going public last week. The company priced its initial public offering at $135. It last traded around $212. Well, here are the numbers on the big board as we approach the first half hour of today's trading session. The Dow coming off a record high yesterday, up almost 52,000, up to the 52,000 mark at up 263.81 right now. S&P 500 is up by about 6.5. And the NASDAQ up 91 points in this opening half hour of today's trading session. Consumer Reports says your Uber or Lyft fare might not be as straightforward as it may look.
12: Their new investigation found the apps use complicated algorithms and even AI to tweak prices on the fly. That means two people taking the same ride at nearly the same time could pay totally different amounts. And here's the kicker. The report says some of those discounts the apps advertise are actually taken off prices that were already inflated. Consumer Reports says that could violate consumer protection laws in several states. Uber and Lyft say they're not doing anything wrong, but researchers argue riders deserve more transparency. I'm Monica Nelson.
1: Americans are expected to spend big this Father's Day. National Retail Federation predicting a record $27.9 billion to be spent on dads for this weekend. The most popular gifts, greeting cards, clothing, a special outing, and gift cards. Father's Day, of course, is on Sunday. And again, the market is up across the board in this opening half hour of today's trading session. The Dow pushing that 52,000 mark still, up 245.84 after a 16th record high close for the year yesterday. S&P 500's up 4.5, NASDAQ up 91 in early trading. Follow the markets, Fox News at the top of the hour through the day here on WKZO, and Ken Lanphier with you Tuesday morning, June 16, 2026. Appreciate the company. Tomorrow's Wednesday, always a big lineup of guests joining us here on WKZO, and we hope you will too. We get started at 6 with the Storm Team 8 forecast, maybe expecting some rough weather tomorrow. We'll see. We'll have details first thing tomorrow here on WKZO.
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20: I'm Dave Anthony, Fox News. But the FBI thwarted it days before, disrupting plans to target the UFC Freedom 250 event in the Octagon on the White House lawn Sunday night. Fox's David Spunt reports.
21: Five are in custody. Fox Digital reporting investigators have 23 people on a list as part of this potential network of alleged plotters. Investigators tell Fox the plan was to use drones with explosives to hit buildings near the White House, which would force a mass evacuation and steer crowds toward a pre-staged sniper team. A, quote, second wave was allegedly planning to storm the White House gate.
20: Of course, that never happened. Vice President Vance was at the event and tells Fox,
22: this is what happens when people turn the rhetoric up so loud that disagreeing with somebody is a cause for violence. That's the place that we've come to, unfortunately, with too much of our political rhetoric. We got to tell everybody to tone it down.
20: Especially, says people on the left. As for Iran, the vice president also tells Fox,
22: the United States working with our Gulf Air partners in a way you've never seen before in the history of this country. And I think that's one of the reasons why we've gotten to the point where we have a very good peace deal that's on the table that we're ready to sign.
20: And he'll be signing it Friday in Geneva. That's when President Trump says shipping will flow freely through the reopened Strait of Hormuz.
23: The ships are starting to move nicely. Oil is starting to go, and the prices are coming down rapidly.
20: Falling almost more than 3% again today. And the president also said at the G7 summit in France this morning, he might soon read every word of the agreement at a news conference.
23: Iran will never have a nuclear weapon. That's what it says. It won't have one to buy, to develop.
20: He's also pushing back on reports the deal includes a $300 billion fund for Iran.
24: He wants to make it very clear that no amount of U.S. tax dollars are going to be going to Iran, that fund is actually going to be put together by the Gulf Coast Coalition as long as Iran keeps their end of the bargain.
20: Fox's Aisha Hosni in Geneva. 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
19: It might be another record day on Wall Street. The Dow topped 52,000 for the first time after the opening bell. It's now gaining 305 points. The NASDAQ is up 72. The S&P 500 gaining about 1 point. We mentioned oil's down more than 3%. WTI is back under 78 bucks a barrel. Gas is down 2 pennies. AAA's national average for regular 404 per gallon is 52 cents cheaper than the peak of the surge last month. Still, over a dollar more than before the Iran conflict started. A setback in federal court for transgender rights advocates trying to undo new Trump policies.
0: Chief Maryland District Judge George Russell says the court lacks jurisdiction over the complaint, and the complainant, the advocacy group Free State Justice, lacks the standing to pursue it. President Trump signed an executive order in January 2025 declaring there are two genders, and the EEOC moved quickly to comply with that order. The lawsuit was filed by advocacy groups, the National Women's Law Center and Democracy Forward, claiming the agency's trans exclusion policy violates Supreme Court precedent, Title VII of the Civil Rights Act of 1964, the Fifth Amendment's Equal Protection Guarantee, and the Administrative Procedure Act.
19: That's Fox's Lisa Lucera. Now an update on a parent's nightmare in Florida.
3: A Florida couple who discovered their daughter was not genetically related to either of them, allegedly because of an embryo mix-up, has reached a mutually devised custody agreement with the baby's biological parents. Tiffany Score and Stephen Mills, who had their daughter in December after undergoing treatment through the Fertility Center of Orlando, securing the right to retain permanent legal custody of the girl. The exact terms of the agreement remain confidential, as well as the names of the biological parents who were identified through genetic testing. Their civil suit against the center, which is shut down, remains active.
19: That's Lillian Wu. I'm Dave Anthony, and this is Fox News.
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6: There is another major cleanup effort for local waterways. 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WKZO's Ken Delaney has the details.
8: 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Ken Delaney reporting.
6: In the WKZO Newsroom, I'm Michael Arney.
9: We'll quickly lose the sunshine today, becoming breezy with a good chance of some showers and thunderstorms, most of which during the afternoon. High temperature right around 72. A chance of an evening shower or thunderstorm, then clearing tonight, a low right around 54. Increasing clouds for Wednesday, and an excellent chance of showers and thunderstorms developing during the afternoon. Some of those could be severe, and I would expect some locations will pick up well over an inch of rain. Tomorrow's high, right around 70. I'm Storm Team 8 meteorologist Matt Kirkwood, tracking southwest Michigan's weather.
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1: That was his first, wasn't it? Just about Jaws. And I shouldn't make a joke like this, and it's not really a joke, but, you know, when we say gonna need a bigger boat and the people are afraid to go in the water because of sharks, there is a level of fear that's necessary if you're going to swim in the Great Lakes and if you're going to do it in the summer. Of course, we're the water wonderland.

0: But the Ottawa County Sheriff's Office released the identities now of two men who drowned in Lake Michigan over the weekend near the Pigeon Lake Channel. It's a 24-year-old Philip Lacricchio of Warrenville, Illinois, started having trouble in the water near the pier, and several people jumped in to try to help save him. So Lacricchio and a 26-year-old Jalen Schaefer of Grand Rapids both drowned, and everyone else got out of the water safely. And I know the piers seem enticing, and they seem exciting, and they seem fun, but very often these tragedies take place around the piers from people who are walking on the pier and jump off or swim near the pier. And it's a very, very deeply sad story that one man was struggling, other people tried to help, and two of them end up losing their lives. And so, you know, God comfort their families and rest their souls. And the rest of us, please pay attention to, I guess you could call it, the sacrifice they made to warn everybody else that beautiful, exciting, fun, but dangerous, unless you take the proper precautions. And one of them is to not jump off of piers or swim near the piers. One of the first lives, in fact, saved by South Haven's new lifeguards was the life of the mayor of South Haven's husband. Mayor Annie Brown says her husband Jeff was talking to the lifeguards on the morning of June 9th and said, "Looks like you're going to have a slow morning," right before he collapsed in front of them. And they used an external defibrillator and did CPR to revive him before he was rushed to the hospital. And he's lucky to be alive, and they saved his life. So in that case, it was lifeguards that came to the rescue. But in the case of these two men who drowned, the lifeguards weren't able to get there or didn't perhaps exist in that particular spot. So as you enjoy your pure Michigan summer, please do so carefully and wisely if you can. And we've heard Jonathan Albrand for many years, the flotilla commander from the United States Coast Guard and Vice Commodore, the Lake Lansing Sailing Club, remind you to be careful with alcohol on the water and wear your life jacket if you're kayaking or even on the pontoon boat, and be careful. The Lord has given me a well-instructed tongue to know the word that sustains the weary. He wakens me morning by morning. Who is me? Michael Patrick Shields is my name. This program is produced by Tony Cuthbert and the orchestra, and it's the U.S. Energy Secretary, Chris Wright, who promoted President Trump's energy agenda when he visited the Lansing Board of Water and Light yesterday, where we're heard on 7:30 a.m. in the Lansing area. He was joined by Michigan's House Speaker Matt Hall, Congressman Tom Barrett, and DTE's president, Bob Richard, the president of gas at that company. And he announced the administration's $1.6 billion federal loan commitment through the Energy Department to partner with DTE Gas on infrastructure projects. He says that will create $700 million in customer savings over 30 years. And it's a very interesting thing, because our power companies that sell you gas, they want you to spend less on their product. And every day across Michigan, 75 cents of every energy dollar is at work securing the grid, from upgrading equipment to preparing for storms. It's year-round work that keeps your service more predictable, and that's consumers' energy. And Michigan, you can count on that company. What is going on at Michigan State University? We are going to talk about that right now, because their athletic director has split and gone to Kentucky after 1 year. And this is pretty much leaving Tom Izzo to be the only one still there with the lights on. Just think of all the presidents and athletic directors and trustees he's gone through in his beloved tenure. But yesterday, he was fit to be tied when he found out the AD was leaving.
1: A question about Jay and the leadership right now for the department. I guess, how do you kind of steward this through as the senior member and keep pushing it forward?
2: Well, I'll be very honest with you, which I've always been. I can't stand what's going on. I'm not going to over-talk about it now, but I am in the very near future. I've had it. This is self-inflicted. We just lost the best president I may have ever been here, maybe one of the best. And there's other dominoes that get affected when things go wrong like that. And I'm very upset about it, and I'm sick of it. And I'll go into why when I decide to say something in the near future. I'm not going to do it right now, but I think 600,000 living alums better start rallying together. If there's ever a time that we need to rally together, it's now. And that's all 600,000. Ain't Tom Izzo. I'm not an alum. I'm like Greg Williams or like maybe you're a football coach. I'm a very invested. Stakeholder. I'm a very invested stakeholder. But the alums better stand up. That's what I'm saying. So I'm going to ask the alums to stand up, because what happened with our president is ridiculous. And he said it. We know the reasons. And I'm ashamed. I'm disgusted. Hurt. But see what the Spartan Nation does. Spartan Nation better stand up. All 600,000.
0: What exactly are those alums supposed to do? If you're one of them, don't say give money, because that can't be what he means. Mark Hollis, who had his golf tournament pulled out from under him, he was running the PGA Tour event in Detroit that's been there for the last 8 years and will play for the last time in August, was interviewed at that event, the press conference for it, and he said he wouldn't mind coming back to Michigan State University to be athletic director again if he's asked. You'll hear him say that a little bit later on this program. What is the reaction to that? Mixed, it seems to me. More coming right here. It's Michael Patrick Shields, and it's Tuesday.
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1: We feast on politics, and we're doing so again this morning. In Medias Virtus, the truth is in the middle. It's Michael Patrick Shields, La Pace sia con tutti voi. And welcome through the AT&T microphones. And if that's your breakfast, that sounds like a good start. Blue Cross has you covered head to toe, inside and out, ready to help with health and wellness resources for the body and mind. And you can learn more at bcbsm.com. I wonder if the governor has been brushing up on her languages. Why do I say that? Well, Michigan's House Speaker Matt Hall is criticizing Gretchen Whitmer. She's in Europe attending a defense convention in Paris. Mon Dieu. Mes amis, lawmakers are facing a July 1st deadline to pass a budget for the fiscal year. So the speaker says, you know, they're in the formative moments of the deal, and he says, we need her here at the time, so I really wish she were here. I don't know if that's true, because communications being what they are, but he says it's a setback for Whitmer not to be in Lansing and be involved in the negotiations. That is an outgoing governor. Who is going to be the next governor? Steve Mitchell at Mitchell Research and Communications has some data, at least on the Republican side, as to where the primary race stands. Of course, you vote in August. I say that. That's an old-fashioned way to say it, because absentee ballots or early ballots or whatever they call it are out very, very soon. And Mr. Mitchell is up with us early this morning or this afternoon, whenever you happen to be listening. Thank you for being here.
2: Well, good morning, Michael Patrick. How are you?
1: Good. It's more interesting, the Republican side, because it seems like a fait accompli that Secretary of State Jocelyn Benson will beat Chris Swanson in the Democrat primary. But what about the Republicans?
2: Well, the poll that we just conducted between June 11th and the 13th shows a really tight race right now. We've got former Attorney General Mike Cox surging. He's now in second place, moved up quite a bit. So at this point in time, we've got John James, who has been the leader by as much as 30 or 35 points earlier in the campaign, still ahead at 28%, Mike Cox at 27%, and Perry Johnson at 23%. So this is turning to be quite a horse race, and it's going to be interesting to see who's going to be able to bring this thing over the line.
1: I understand why Perry Johnson is surging, because he's spent millions of dollars on broadcast and television, and he's been going all around the state with some pretty catchy slogans and songs and logos. How do you explain Mike Cox, the rise of his polling?
2: He has been consistently on the air now for the last, I think, 5 or 6 weeks, I understand. John James, however, has not been on the air for the last month. And I think what happens is, I know what happens is, when you're not on the air, when you go dark, as they say, your presence drops almost immediately. We used to do polling where you do 200 samples a day and then take a 3-day average, so you could watch things very carefully over a period of several weeks. And as soon as somebody went off the air, even very close to the election, you could see their numbers fall right away. And I think that's what's happened in this instance. And as I say, with Johnson not really on the air very much over the last month, with John James not on the air at all, and in fact, some attack ads against John James in the Detroit area, you had Mike Cox, who continued to be on the air and just plugging away, not with a huge buy, but a significant buy. And as a result of that, moved up 7 or 8 points from the last poll we had about a month ago.
1: Am I correct in remembering that Mike Cox is spending his own money, or at least some of his campaign is being run by his own money, and clearly Perry Johnson is too?
2: That's correct. Mike has been very successful as a lawyer since leaving public office. He was Attorney General between 2002 and 2010, and was quite successful in handling a number of the cases against I think it was Dr. Anderson at the University of Michigan. So he has put in a lot of his own money. He's raised a lot of money as well.
1: Can you tell me what you think of the strategic national poll conducted by John Yob, who works with Perry Johnson, who has Perry Johnson at 26.5%, John James at 23.8%, and Mike Cox at 12.4%, followed by Eric Nesbitt?
2: Over the last couple of months, I've been watching the polling. We did a poll, as I indicated, from May 1 to May 5. We had the race at about 32% for John James. We had it at 20% for Perry Johnson and 19% for Mike Cox. About 2 or 3 weeks later, an organization called TIPP, T-I-P-P, came out with a poll that was almost identical to the poll that we did. In terms of accuracy, TIPP is very well regarded. They were, according to a third-party source who ranked all the pollsters in America, 136 pollsters, TIPP ranked 10th in 2024 for accuracy. Our company ranked 13th. We were ranked higher than the New York Times, the Washington Post, ABC News, CNN, Quinnipiac, and a lot of other firms. So I feel very comfortable that our numbers are correct.
1: These are people who are likely to vote in the primary. And do you imagine there'll be many Democrats crossing over?
2: As a matter of fact, we're showing almost no Democrats crossing over. They've got too much excitement on the U.S. Senate race in the Democratic Party. You're not going to see very many Democrats switching over to vote for the Republican candidates for governor.
1: Well, they're kind of all in a tight margin of error, and it will depend who shows up or who bothers to mail in, I guess, come August.
2: Well, it comes down to who's going to run the best campaign between now and the end of the and the end of the race. And when John James goes back up in the air, he's going to move some numbers.
1: Summertime too. It's tricky, isn't it, to reach people? So happy we could reach you, Steve Mitchell, Mitchell Research and Communications.
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3: 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He'll do it again. Marine, homicide prosecutor, attorney general, Mike Cox for governor. 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
1: Dr. Asaf Romorovsky, the Executive Director of Scholars for Peace in the Middle East.
6: I see that there's a game of theatrics and delays that are going to play out here. I don't see a total end unless there is an emergence of a shift in removing the regime, which again has not happened. And if the regime is still intact at the end of the day, they're going to continue with their nefarious ways of doing business.
1: Keep your friends close and your enemies closer was a phrase that came out of the movie The Godfather. And it was George H.W. Bush and Ronald Reagan who said peace through strength works. And George Bush's philosophy was to keep your friends close when you don't need them, so they will be there when you do. He was talking about foreign policy. But let's talk about your life, though. Let's talk about what phrases you might consider clinging to. And maybe let's look to the Stoics for some philosophy you can use today.
7: 5 all-time one-liners from the ancient Stoics. Number 1, from Epictetus, if you want to be beautiful, make beautiful choices. Number 2, from Seneca, we suffer more than imagination than we do in reality. We make things worse on ourselves by extrapolating and catastrophizing and worrying. Number 3, from the great Marcus Aurelius, we all love ourselves more than other people, and yet for some reason we value their opinions more than our own. Number 4, also from Marcus Aurelius, you always have the ability to have no opinion. Things are not asking to be judged by you. You don't have to have an opinion about everything. And 5, finally, from Zeno, the founder of Stoicism, remember that we have 2 ears and 1 mouth for a reason. 2 ears, 1 mouth for a reason.
1: And as a talk show host, I embrace that. I like to listen to the guests, and I try not to pontificate too much about what I might think or feel. 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And for all of you on social media, that second to last one there might be useful. You don't have to judge everything. 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
9: People have heard about the plans for the two-way conversion of downtown Kalamazoo streets. You may have already seen the drawings, and now here's a movie. City of Kalamazoo putting together a short film to give people an animated peek at what the downtown streets will look like when the multi-million dollar conversion is done at the end of the decade. It's part of an ambitious communication strategy to maximize the messaging and minimize the hassles when they start tearing up Kalamazoo Avenue. That will be next month. The film can be downloaded at the city's website. A new poll from Mitchell Research and Communication says the Republican race for governor is a statistical dead heat between Congressman John James, 28% support, and former Attorney General Mike Cox with 27%. Businessman Perry Johnson, third, 23%. Senate Minority Leader Eric Nesbitt of Van Buren County, far behind, with just 4% support. In the WKZO Newsroom, I'm Michael Arney.
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11: I'm Beth Fisher. The Michigan Bureau of Elections has suspended Antrim County Clerk Victoria Bishop's access to the state's voter registration system. The Bureau says that Bishop wrongly made changes to the state's qualified voter file. The Bureau says that final determinations of voting status must be made by city or township clerks, not at the county level. It says Bishop's access will be suspended until she takes multiple training courses. Michigan's criminal justice system is working to better accommodate people with mental health needs.
12: Michigan Supreme Court Chief Justice Megan Kavanaugh says the state is reevaluating how the criminal justice system serves people struggling with their mental health, working to identify gaps in the system and the reasons people with mental health concerns first enter it.
13: If courts can play a part in addressing some of those reasons, then, you know, we can, like I said, either avoid reoffending, avoid that cycle of people cycling back through court. And so, you know, Michigan has been, as I said, a leader, and it's been, really been a priority of the Michigan judiciary.
12: Kavanaugh says Michigan has over 200 treatment courts, which is the most in the nation. Luke Sloan for the Michigan News Network.
11: Ford is celebrating its 123rd birthday today with a special community effort.
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17: 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The family's in.
18: We'll quickly lose the sunshine today, becoming breezy with a good chance of some showers and thunderstorms, most of which during the afternoon. High temperature right around 72. A chance of an evening shower or thunderstorm, then clearing tonight, a low right around 54. Increasing clouds for Wednesday, and an excellent chance of showers and thunderstorms developing during the afternoon. Some of those could be severe, and I would expect some locations will pick up well over an inch of rain. Tomorrow's high, right around 70. I'm Storm Team 8 meteorologist Matt Kirkwood, tracking southwest Michigan's weather.
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0: This is our official celebration song for Michigan's Big Show, starring Michael Patrick Shields. It's John Alexi's Never Surrender, celebrating the 250th birthday of America. You can find it at YouTube. John Alexi is the piano player on Saturday nights at Polo Lounge at the Beverly Hills Hotel, and he's played for celebrities, and he's traveled all around the country, including Michigan at one stage. And so thank you, John Alexi, for celebrating the 250th birthday of America all year long with us. America. Very spirited fellow, and you can find his work, as I mentioned, at YouTube and other places as well. But once you get there, you'll be able to connect. It's MPS with you, and there are all sorts of festivals and events. You know, the first one that comes to mind is all the concerts in Washington, D.C., because they've been getting a lot of attention. And, of course, the UFC fight and all the rest. But you've got all across Michigan, in fact, the biggest parade is in Wyandotte on the 4th of July every year for Independence Day. And, of course, the Horton Bay Parade. And, you know, you can go up into, of course, Harbor Springs. You can celebrate all over the place, watch fireworks and everything else. And if, in fact, you are going to the White Lake Area Maritime Festival on August 7th, in Goodrich Park in Whitehall, I hope you have a nice time. You may run into a fella called Jim Dreyer. The Shark is his nickname. And he's going to get there in a very different way than you are. He's going to do it with a feat of strength that comes from yesteryear. But he continues to find ways to get into the news and to make his efforts memorable and important. And amazing, too. And he's on our radio stage right now. Thank you for being here. Welcome back to the program.
1: Well, good morning, Michael Patrick. It's always a pleasure, and thanks for the great intro.
0: Well, you remind me of, you know, like the feats of strength of the past, but you do so always with a purpose. How are you going to get to the White Lake Area Maritime Festival?
1: Well, you know, my feeling is, you know, you can't celebrate 250 years of freedom without also honoring all those who fought to win and preserve that freedom. So it's going to be pretty unique. I'm going to swim in, and it's going to be a 22-mile swim, but here's the kicker. I will be pulling 250 cannonballs. And, you know, cannonballs obviously represent the weight of war that our troops feel when they're in battle, but then also a lot of veterans also continue to feel the weight of that war when they return home to civilian life. So the swim is going to be 22 miles because the number 22 is the number most associated with the number of daily suicides, tragic number of veterans that take their own lives due to post-traumatic stress. So 22 miles, pulling 250 cannonballs, swimming into White Lake for their maritime festival. 249 of those cannonballs will be in two dinghies that I'm pulling from my ankles, and one will be on my back for my dad, my late father, who was a World War II combat veteran in the European theater.
0: Wow, did you get a chance to talk with him much about what that experience was like?
1: Oh, you know, you always wish you talked more. You know,
0: yeah.
1: I was 29 going on 30 when I lost my father, and that was in 1993. And yes, we talked about his experiences, but not nearly as much as I would have liked to. There's so much more I would have liked to ask him, you know, have asked him. But like a lot of those who fought from his generation, you know, they really did kind of keep their experiences to themselves a lot of times, even though, you know, I mean, they were heroes. World War II, they saved the world. I mean, you know, 19, 20-year-olds with the fate of the free world on their shoulders. I guess that's the weight of the cannonballs that I'm talking about symbolically.
0: You know, speaking of on your shoulders, the one cannonball to represent your father, Jack Dreyer, will be on your back. How heavy is that cannonball?
1: These are 6-pound cannonballs, so all total, that's going to be 1,500 pounds. And the 6-pound cannonball, those were the most commonly used cannonballs back in the day, and certainly reminiscent of the Revolution. The six-pounders were used a lot. So the one on my back will be 6 pounds, so I'll be swimming lower in the water. And, you know, it's kind of like an airplane. You have to have that, you have to keep the forward thrust, and you have to have the lift under your wings. So I've got to be moving. I got to be continually thrusting forward, because, you know, pulling the weight is difficult, but the weight on your back is the one that's actually trying to drown you.
0: Yeah, I'm trying to think of something that might be 6 pounds that we can try to imagine, you know, just carrying across the room, let alone swimming across a lake with. It won't be easy, for sure. And then to have your legs tied up like that to those two buoys, I mean, that would give some people a fright. I'm just trying to imagine that right now, too, with a sort of a claustrophobic feel, isn't it?
1: Well, yeah, I guess so. You know, when you really think about it, you know, now that I'm thinking about this, what the heck am I doing, Michael Patrick?
0: Yes, that's
1: what... But, you know, I've done this thing quite a bit. I've trained, you know, like this for a long time. You know, I pulled a ton of bricks across Lake St. Clair back when Detroit filed for bankruptcy in 2013. Hmm. And so that was kind of similar. And that was for Habitat for Humanity. This will be a little different, though, because in that swim, I made it 17 hours, and that was a 22-mile swim as well, just coincidentally. But I made it 17 hours with all 2,000 pounds. There were two dinghies, each of 1,000 pounds, and then I lost one of the dinghies. And so it ended up being a 52-hour swim.

0: understand it from the event's webpage. That is the White Lake Area Maritime Festival. And where can we get information about the many feats of daring and strength you have concluded or attempted in the lakes, and maybe even contribute or get involved?
1: Well, thanks. Yeah, if you can go to my website, jimthesharkdryer.com. 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Or you just Google, you know, Jim the Shark, Great Lakes Swimmer, anything like that, it'll come up. And you can go to the website. And from there, you can, yes, you can track me from there, so you can see where I am in near real time during the swim. And also, if you'd like to forever, for all posterity, honor a loved one who fought for this country, on the website, you can order a cannonball.
0: Wow. Thank you, Jim Dryer. God bless you.
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This song debuted off the soundtrack album of the World Cup matches that were in Japan and South Korea, and I forget how many years ago, but sometimes it seems like only yesterday. It's Michael Patrick Shields with you. Cape Verde shocked Spain with a historic draw in its World Cup debut. Lots of surprises along the way here, too. And Iran played to a 2-2 draw yesterday, too, and they play again on the weekend in Los Angeles. It's very interesting because FIFA banned a certain flag from being brought into the stadium, the Iranian flag, but not the current flag.

0: The pre-1979 Iranian flag, which has the lion and the sun, and it is from Iran before the revolution. And, you know, they don't really want political trouble. So for people who wanted to bring in the flag of the Shah of Iran, not the Ayatollah, they're going to say, thank you, no thank you, please. That's one of the things going on. Now, we have, of course, this back-and-forth thriller that Iran played with New Zealand. And, of course, we've learned that the Iranian team, for immigration purposes or what have you, has had to go back and forth to Mexico in order to play their games in Los Angeles. It's not that far. But, you know, they have to travel, as I understand it, for every game. And some of the games are held in Mexico anyway. So I don't know what to make of all that, but I know who to ask. Adam Beisel, who is the Associate Professor of Sport Leadership and Management at Miami University in Ohio, who's not going to spend much time in Ohio during these, I don't know, 5 weeks of World Cup, because he's going to be all over the place. And he's got a research program going about World Cup, and he's already been at some of the games, and he's already been on the air with us, so we welcome him back. Thank you for being here through our AT&T lines.
1: Great. Happy to be here again.
0: What are the snapshots that you are taking away from your travels throughout these host cities? What have you seen so far? Where have you been?
1: Well, I've been to three host cities so far. So I kicked off my journey in Toronto, seeing Canada play to a 1-1 draw on home soil. I then shifted off to Houston, where I saw Germany really dominate Curacao. And then just yesterday, I did see what is seeming to be the, I don't want to say it was an upset because it was a 0-0 draw, but certainly Cape Verde's performance against the tournament favorite Spain really defied all expectations. So I'm set this morning then to head off to Kansas City and see Messi attempt to defend his crown in against Algeria this evening.
0: Can you explain the beauty, if you want to call it that, of a game with no scoring whatsoever to someone who's new to soccer?
1: That's just it. You know, as a soccer fan, you know, some draws feel like a win, some draws feel like a loss. And the context of the match really tells you a lot about what happens. You know, the match itself, for Americans, may have been a bit of a bore, but being inside the stadium, being amongst the fans, it was a heavily and predominantly Spain contingent of fans. And as the match grew, many of the neutrals, many of the people who were just, you know, knocking off a few hours from work in downtown Atlanta, they all got behind Cape Verde. And so for the last 10, 15 minutes, there was a level of excitement that, you know, wouldn't be reflected in a 0-0 draw. But within the stadium, and I suspect on television, there was a lot of cheering going on for Cape Verde to remain unbeaten or not be beaten by Spain.
0: Isn't it really steamy and hot in Houston in the summer?
1: It is, yeah. And that's one of the challenges with this World Cup is temperature, of course. Distance traveled, which you've already mentioned, excessive heat. Fortunately, for many of the games, they are staged indoors. Of course, Dallas, Houston, SoFi Stadium, many of those have dome stadiums. I think what you're going to see, the real impact of the heat over the forthcoming weeks, is going to be in places like Kansas City, perhaps Miami, and even if cities like New York, Philadelphia on the East Coast get an excessive heat wave, that's where you're really going to see the temperature and the travel effects hit some of the players on the pitch and arguably affect the performance.
0: Is the experience similar from venue to venue in terms of the presentation of the game?
1: That is a fantastic question, and that's really what I'm here, among other things, to really experience. You know, a lot of it is reflective of city geography. So in the city of Houston, you know, characterized by suburban sprawl, the Fan Fest, which is arguably as important to the experience as the stadium itself, in Houston, the Fan Fest was miles away from the stadium, and it kind of made it feel a lot more disjointed, disjunctured. But then comparatively in Atlanta, everything was right next to each other, right downtown. Some of the fan fests are in parks, so city parks. They're converted to these, you know, places with corporate activations and things and big viewing parties. And then some are within, you know, stadiums, smaller stadiums, auxiliary stadiums within cities, and it loses that atmosphere. So, yes, there is a different experience depending on what city you're in. And I think that all goes to contribute to the ways that this World Cup was really given to the cities to come up with a plan on how to deliver it, rather than previous World Cups where you had a much more centralized and organized approach.
0: Toronto has its stadium is right in the city, if I'm guessing where they're playing. They're playing where the baseball team plays, right? Or where are they playing?
1: They play just down the street, what was called BMO Field, but has to change its name because of FIFA licensing purchases, licensing agreements. Their stadium is ironically the smallest at the World Cup, and what they had to do was add additional seating. So as you get into, as we went into the stadium, you could kind of see that the temporary stands were put on the ends behind the goals. It on television, and you know, to the at first glance, it looked relatively large, et cetera. But then, you know, if you peek beyond the curtain, you can kind of see that the stadium itself was sort of makeshift, right? Because it had scaffolding and things to make it suitable for hosting the World Cup. In terms of proximity, it was just down the street from Rogers Center where the Blue Jays play. And ironically, the Blue Jays played the Yankees immediately after Canada drew to that 1-1 draw. And so thousands of people who went to the soccer match then made their way down to the Rogers Center. It was really a whole day of sort of celebrating Canadian national identity.
0: Beautiful stuff, and that's what it's all about. Will you please keep in touch with us along the way, Adam Beisel, Miami University.
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0: All these draws or ties yesterday in World Cup soccer, ironically, in my weekly par 3 golf match against Paul Caballero, I missed a 3-foot putt, and it resulted in a draw, or in golf they call it a halved match. New York Knicks halved their bonuses. What do I mean? They lost half their bonuses after winning the NBA championship. Why? Taxes. Death and taxes. Meanwhile, Mark Hollis, who was once the athletic director at Michigan State University, was asked yesterday, how about coming back to MSU? Funny enough, I think I've asked him this before. when I ran into him at the football game at Christmas time. But and MSU really needs an AD now. Here's how he responded.
9: Coach Izzo is my best friend, and we'll do anything that we can to support him, support the school, and share ideas, share thoughts. But I look forward to getting this thing, you know, solved as soon as possible so that we can go on. Coach Fitzgerald is a good friend, and they need all the support they can get. It starts with using your ears before your mouth.
0: Creative in the marketing areas, big events, that kind of thing, but too soft maybe on some of the coaches? And what kind of fundraiser is he? I don't know. AD, is that a different job now than it was back then? And would he be the Bill Belichick of athletic directors? For those who are following maybe the personal situation, that's what some of the alums that checked in with me were asking. I'm asking Tony Cuthbert for more sports.
10: Well, I want to stick with the World Cup because I have some interesting things for you. We had those four draws yesterday. That's the first time that's happened, four on a single calendar day in the World Cup since June 15th, 1958. So I would guess that's rare at that point.
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11: A plot to attack the White House thwarted.
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13: Thank God we've got smart and good people protecting us.
11: Vice President Vance was at the UFC Freedom 250 event Sunday night on the White House lawn, which was the target of the disrupted plot. And he tells Fox,
13: I think a lot of my Democratic colleagues in Washington have got to look themselves in the mirror and say, why is so much of this political violence coming from our side of the spectrum?
11: Five people are in custody, 18 others being investigated.
14: Intending to crash explosive-laden drones in the buildings near the White House and then storm the White House gate.
11: Fox's Jared Halpern also reports the FBI found out about that plot last Wednesday.
14: Investigators then uncovered signal chats with discussions of the plans. One suspect is said to have told investigators the goal was to target capitalist elites, billionaires, and politicians receiving donations from the American Israel Public Affairs Committee.
11: Now to President Trump at the G7 summit in France.
15: They will not develop, purchase, buy, or any other thing. They're not going to acquire a nuclear weapon. If they do, all hell will rain down on them.
11: He is meeting with leaders of Gulf countries who were attacked by Iran, supporting that U.S.-Iran deal. The president also told them,
15: I'm not happy with the way Israel has handled themselves with Lebanon and with Hezbollah.
11: Now, Israeli forces have staged deadly attacks on those militants who've been firing rockets into Israel. Fox's Trey Ingst reports from Tel Aviv.
16: The Iranians are saying that if the Israelis target Lebanon, it would be a violation of the agreement with the United States. A lot of questions about this deal and a broad question. What if the Iranian regime is unwilling to make those concessions on their nuclear program at the negotiating table?
11: The agreement will be signed in Switzerland Friday. The president says when that happens, shipping will flow freely through the Strait of Hormuz. And this morning, oil prices falling again, nearly 5%. At the stock market, the Dow surged again to an all-time high, topping 52,000 for the first time. 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
11: Well, back to that G7 summit in France. Another big focus, trying to stop the war in Ukraine. And President Trump says he's considering reimposing sanctions on Russian oil shipments. They are voting today in four states with primaries and runoffs in Alabama and Georgia and Oklahoma, including contests for Senate seats. In California, there's a special election for a vacant House seat.
19: Voters in California's 14th congressional district are going to the polls for a special primary that will choose choose a new representative for the San Francisco Bay Area. It was formerly represented by Democratic Congressman Eric Swalwell, who resigned in April and dropped out of the governor's race after allegations that he sexually assaulted a woman twice, including when she was working for him. Swalwell has denied the accusations. There are 11 names on the ballot, and if any of them receives more than 50% of the vote, they win outright and serve the remainder of Swalwell's term until January. If not, the top two will move on to an August runoff. Tanya J. Powers, Fox News.
11: The ICE controversy simmers in Minnesota, where there were a lot of protests over two deadly shootings and confrontations between demonstrators and immigration agents. Some of those clashes have led to arrests as well, though one suspect's off the hook.
20: 24-year-old Somali-American Nasra Ahmed of St. Paul was charged with assaulting federal agents during ICE action there earlier this year. Court documents show federal prosecutors asked the judge to dismiss the charges, though gave no explanation.
21: What that tells us is that they brought the charges without having the case together. It's a relief to my client. The whole event was extremely traumatic for her.
20: Ahmed's lawyer, Jordan Kushner, his client was part of more than a dozen people arrested and charged for assaulting federal immigration agents. Her charges are dismissed with prejudice, meaning they cannot be refiled. Jeff Manasso, Fox News.
11: We mentioned the Dow hitting an all-time high this morning. It's up more than 300 points. The NASDAQ is down, losing 80 points. I'm Dave Anthony. This is Fox News.
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23: An Indiana man is accused of making a bomb threat Saturday against the GridLife Festival in South Haven after he was kicked out of Gingerman Raceway. Van Buren County Sheriff's Office says the 35-year-old man from Plymouth, Indiana, allegedly put a bag near the music stage and then told detectives there was a bomb in it. It didn't contain any explosives, but a white powder in the bag did test positive for ketamine, and he has suspected LSD on him. He's in the Van Buren County Jail on several charges. Walker police say one man killed, two other people injured in an attempted murder-suicide Monday morning at a home on Bristol Avenue. A 68-year-old man died from self-inflicted gunshot. A 64-year-old man and a 70-year-old woman hospitalized. She underwent emergency surgery. He talks to detectives. The three are all related. That's the latest from the WKZO newsroom. I'm Michael Arney.
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24: 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Here's Michigan's Michael Patrick Shields.
26: Finally, really did it. You maniacs! You blew it up! Damn you! Damn you all to hell!
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28: Good morning, world.
0: Workers have been spotted clearing bright green algae from the reflecting pool just days after the $14 million makeover was completed in the swamp in Washington, D.C., and these unsightly clumps appeared shortly after. The president said the water is beautiful and clean. Everybody wants to complain about something, but the stock market, for what it's worth, was up 450 points yesterday with the buzz about an Iran deal. Now, one president who's not keen on the Iran deal is Barack Obama, the former president. You're going to hear a lot about him because his museum is opening up on the south side of Chicago. It's like a high-rise obelisk. Some people say it looks like a trash can. Probably some of the same people who would complain about the water in the reflecting pond. Know what I mean? Just from the other side. But what is Barack Obama saying about the Iran deal and the current president? Well, here's a little taste.
29: You spent a lot of time wrestling with the threat of a nuclear Iran. How do you think things are being handled right now there?
30: It is doubtful that any agreement that arises is going to be significantly different or at a significant improvement from the deal that we had in the first place and had worked for a long stretch of time before we, the United States, pulled out of it. So I'm hopeful that bombing stops and ordinary people are no longer suffering as a consequence of the war. And then in retrospect, it's a reminder that on a lot of difficult foreign policy problems, the notion that we can just bully our way or bomb our way to solutions may sometimes seem appealing, but the fact of the matter is that taking the time to explore diplomacy and exhaust the possibilities of coming up with deals that don't solve 100% of the problem, but solve 80-90% of the problem, while avoiding the necessity of going to war. You'd think we would have learned that lesson by now, but it seems like every so often we have to relearn that lesson again.
0: Fairly cautious with his words there, tempered, maybe more than usual. Different setting than a campaign setting, though. Two of the other former presidents, Bill Clinton and George W. Bush, were in Grand Rapids not that long ago to speak at an event honoring the DeVosses. And it was a chamber event with thousands of people there. Shaquila Myers, it turns out, was one of them. She is the co-host with Lindsay Case Palsrock on the Better Than Average podcast, and she talked about her chance to meet the presidents.
1: I met two living presidents this week.
2: Oh, you did?
1: I did.
2: You went to the event.
1: I went to the thing in Grand Rapids and ended up in the photo line because it's a small world. And so I met George Bush, President George Bush, and President Bill Clinton. But there were no cameras allowed. Yep. Felt like a little bit of Chatham House rules, so I won't go into detail. Okay. But I was in the photo line. My name gets announced. Shaquila Myers, and George Bush yells out, "Shaquila, I love tequila."
2: Are you kidding me? I do love that man. I'm sorry. But like, what? He's got to entertain himself. And he's like, this is what I want to say.
1: And he says
2: it. And it makes me laugh. And I say it because I'm a former president.
1: Yes.
0: Funny thing is, he doesn't drink. Course anymore. Famously, when his wife Laura Bush told him it's the booze or me all those years ago, and he dropped the booze. And a couple of years ago, when I was broadcasting from the George Herbert Walker Bush Celebrity Golf Classic in Kennebunkport, which is now called the Bush Family Classic, which is actually going on this week, they asked me to MC before the round of golf on the little hillside next to the tent outside the golf club, a Q&A with Andy North, who won the U.S. Open golf tournament at Oakland Hills all those years ago, by coincidence, and George W. Bush, the former president. So they gave me a wireless microphone and put me on the hillside between the two of them. And I thought, you know, these people are ready to play golf. They're going to hear a few words from these famous, famous people. And there's me. I was in my red blazer. It was a nice day. The sun was shining. And I said, how can I approach this quickly? I had very little notice to do this. And I said, well, all right, folks. A U.S. Open winner and a former president walk into a bar. And then I handed the microphone to the president, and he started laughing. You know, it's like a joke. You know, former U.S. Open winner and a former president walk into a bar. And he said, well, first of all, I wouldn't walk into a bar because I don't drink anymore. And, you know, we had a little laugh about that. But I tell you what, there was plenty of drinking going on in that tent already as it was morning. And so, you know, a little vodka or a little champagne mimosa. It was a celebration, that's for sure. But it was a sweet moment, and one of those moments when I realized the less I say, the better, because people aren't there to hear MPS. They're here to hear, oh my gosh, a U.S. Open winner and a president. So basically, we did the sort of fly on the wall, and the two of them had a little chat. But the president was kind of laughing because he goes, oh, I guess I'm doing this, huh? I said, well, you know, people want to hear from you. So the two of them talked about golf, and, you know, Andy North's been on television, so he's very good at that, too. But what irony of ironies that it would be the U.S. Open winner. He won two of them, I think. One of them was at Oakland Hills, right here in Michigan. We have the Meyer LPGA Classic at Blythefield Country Club in Grand Rapids, and Elaine Crosby, who was at the University of Michigan and played the LPGA Tour, has qualified for the U.S. Senior Open, which will be in Ann Arbor at Barton Hills. Great summer in Michigan for women's golf, that's for sure. And Crystal Mountain had the Michigan Women's Open, and then Firekeepers had the Firekeepers Classic, and the Epsom Tour is playing at Boyne this week. So congratulations to actually the demographic that is the fastest growing sector in golf right now, and that is women. Good on ya. It's MPS through the AT&T microphones. Very pleased to be with you. Hit the lottery. The Michigan Lottery. 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Why would you pay more? My book, I Call Him Mr. President, Stories of Golf, Fishing, and Life with my friend George H.W. 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
6: Two-time liberal loser John James was the only Michigan Republican to support the dangerous kill switch mandate, which, starting next year, allows the government and AI to determine when we can drive our own cars. What next, John? 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President Trump wrote, Perry Johnson is a brilliant businessman who has enjoyed great success. Above all, he loves our country. Vote Perry Johnson for governor.
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0: Elon Musk is in the stratosphere of the richest people on planet Earth. 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And I asked him, hey, could I get a cash-out refinance and take that money and put it all into the SpaceX stock market? And here's what he said.
1: When you take cash out, you can do what you want. 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So, you know, I'm a little more conservative than that, but certainly equity is at an all-time high, and it's a great opportunity for a lot of folks right now to utilize that equity, especially because of what's going on in the economy. A lot of folks could use a little extra cash right now, and cash out refinances are the most popular thing going right now in terms of what clients are looking for in general, not just at Hall Financial, but around the country.
0: 866-CALL-HALL and callhallfirst.com, and maybe a vacation will include SpaceX sometime soon. Maybe we can go to the stars. Rainer Zittelman is the author of New Space Capitalism, The Entrepreneurial Path to the Stars, and on our radio stage, our AT&T line right this very moment. Thank you for being here. I don't know where you're calling in from, but it's not the surface of the moon, is it?
2: No, I'm in Berlin, in Germany. And here it's now 1 p.m.
0: Thank you very much for being here with us. Would you go to space if they said they would give you a ride?
2: It depends how much it costs. And I think today it's really expensive. You have to pay. The cheapest one is, I think, something like $300,000. But if you want to go to the International Space Station, it's about 40 million. So we have to be a billionaire to go there. But I think this will change in the future. I think in some decades, a lot of people will go like space tourists.
0: Well, Germany is known for its rocketry, isn't it, in history, historically, for the scientific element of rockets?
2: Yes, in history, of course. After the Second World War, Wernher von Braun and his team, they were the one who built this Saturn V rocket, and they were the masterminds of the Apollo program, which brought the first astronauts to the moon. And also some other German scientists were in the Soviet Union. But this is a long time ago, and today it's a sad story to talk about Europe or Germany with space. I will give you only one number. SpaceX, this private company from Elon Musk, had last year 165 rocket launches, 165. Whole Europe had 8. So it means whole Europe, all government-led space agencies, had 5% of the launches from this one single private company in the United States. So let's better talk about SpaceX, because Europe is a sad topic, not only in concern with rockets.
0: Your book is called New Space Capitalism, The Entrepreneurial Path to the Stars. I wonder why it took so long for the market and capitalists and private industry to get involved in the space race, because that was the domain of only governments in the past, right?
2: Absolutely. This is a good question. And, you know, the moon landing, of course, was a great success. But after this, there were 3 decades of failure with the space shuttle. I give you only one number. The space shuttle, this was according to plans from the government built, it should cost every flight $10 million. In the end, every flight cost $1 billion. And it was a total disaster, an economic disaster with the space shuttle. But, of course, in this time, it was not possible that private launches industry could develop, because they were subsidized by the government and they brought the satellites to space. But it started only after the failure of the space shuttle, and this was in 2011, when America was not longer able to bring American astronauts from American soil with American rockets to the International Space Station. I have a chapter in my book. The chapter title is The End of the Future, and this is what happens. And then some smart people inside NASA, they said, okay, let's give a last try with this private rocket companies. They called it like a Hail Mary move, like, you know, like you call it in football. And but in contrast to the Hail Mary moves in football, it was successful. And 9 years later, Elon Musk was able to bring American astronauts from American soil with American rocket to the International Space Station. But he was able to reduce the launch costs by 95%. And today, it's dominating. It's space capitalism's reality. I give you one additional number that is fascinating for me. Last year, we had 324 rocket launches worldwide, and 165 out of them were SpaceX. So it means if SpaceX were a country, it would be number one, far ahead of China, that had 88 launches. So you see, space capitalism today is reality, and with only 5% of the launch costs from the space shuttle time.
0: Amazing statistics. And if you take Richard Branson and Jeff Bezos, clearly Elon Musk is the most serious of those billionaires, trillionaires in this case, too. Thank you. The book, Danka. The book is called The New Space Capitalism, Entrepreneurial Path to the Stars, and you might get to go along for the ride financially and otherwise.
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0: Dr. Asaf Romarovsky, the executive director of Scholars for Peace in the Middle East.
6: I see that there's a game of theatrics and delays that are going to play out here. I don't see a total end unless there is an emergence of a shift in removing the regime, which, again, has not happened. And if the regime is still intact at the end of the day, they're going to continue with their nefarious ways of doing business.
0: We might have to get out of here, you know, find another planet to live on if all these wars are going to keep continuing. And it's not really a joke. I mean, we just heard all that talk about rockets and Elon Musk and going to space and the cost of it and so forth. Well, Elon Musk, according to the book by Rainer Zittelmann, who you just heard on the program, wants to be the first one to put, you know, a settlement on the moon. And that doesn't mean that Mars isn't what his real goal is, because Elon Musk wants to transform humanity into a multi-planetary species. He wants us to live in the stars and on the planets and on the moon. And so his idea was to settle 1 million people on Mars. And in order to do that, we'd have to launch 1,000 starships. And each of those would have 100 colonists. And they would launch them to Mars during each launch window, which occurs once every 26 months. And he keeps saying that no matter how financially successful SpaceX might be, the company will have failed if it doesn't get the primary objective, the colonization of Mars. That's how the dude thinks. Will it happen in his lifetime? Will it happen in our lifetime? I don't know. But there's somebody thinking about it anyway. Would you want to be one of those 100 colonists that goes up to Mars in that window, tries to live up there? Because I'm just saying, if you get there, you're probably not going to be too easy to get back. And you might get hungry and you want to get something to eat in Detroit. Visit Detroit.com is where Claude Molinari says you can really get satiated.
7: Food tourism is a big thing, and it's growing more and more popular. And so now we'll be able to validate our fantastic restaurants with that ability to have a Michelin star. I think that really shows that in the Great Lakes region and throughout the world, that Detroit and Southeast Michigan is a food mecca.
0: How long till there'll be a Michelin-starred restaurant on Mars? I'm not saying, I'm just saying. It's Michael Patrick Shields through the AT&T microphones.
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9: Deputies with the Calhoun County Sheriff's Office resolving an armed barricaded situation on Monday. We have details from WKZO's Brett Briscoe.
10: 32-year-old Springfield woman who was threatening self-harm held a 9-year-old child inside a residence on North 22nd Street following a standoff where the woman brandished a firearm and refused to allow the child to leave. Specialized crisis negotiation team successfully negotiated a peaceful resolution. The woman was taken into protective custody and transported for medical evaluation while the child was released to a family member without injuries. The Calhoun County Sheriff's Office is continuing that investigation. I'm Brett Briscoe.
9: And that's the latest from the WKZO Newsroom. I'm Michael Arney. As always, you can look up more information at WKZO.com.
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12: I'm Beth Fisher. Business is booming at Michigan Central Station in Detroit. The growing economic hub is co-hosting a reindustrialized summit today and tomorrow with the aim of helping startup businesses establish a foothold in the Detroit market. CEO of Michigan Central, Carolina Plazinski, says offering that support has helped so many small companies expand.
13: We know we are a manufacturing town, and these companies, you know, new emerging technologies, they don't have the manufacturing facilities where they're coming from. And so they need the know-how, they need the speed, they need the support of companies that actually know how to do manufacturing to help get their product to market.
12: Plazinski says there were about 12 initial startups on the Michigan Central campus when they opened in 2023. That's now ballooned to nearly 250. The head of the Make America Healthy Again movement will be in Michigan. Robert F. Kennedy Jr., Secretary of the U.S. Department of Health and Human Services, will be here with Congressman Tom Barrett in Charlotte, just southwest of Lansing. Officials did not say where RFK Jr. would be speaking, but says he'll be focusing on better nutrition, greater transparency, and policies that encourage families to take charge of their health. Reignited calls to crack down on short-term rentals in Oakland County after a pool party got out of hand over the weekend. There was inappropriate dancing caught on video, streets blocked by heavy traffic, and reports say police were called on the Birmingham pool party many times. This man said he had to keep his kids inside.
14: I have had to explain new words to my children countless times. Profanity. We don't allow our children in the backyard. There's no peace. We get no peace.
12: It's not clear if the pool was rented out on an app or not. The Birmingham Police Department said they did cite the homeowner, but the party was not shut down. I'm Beth Fisher for the Michigan News Network.
15: At concerts, we dance to the same tune. 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
16: Two two rounds of severe weather. The first arrives this afternoon with scattered showers and thunderstorms. A few of those storms could be strong, especially south of Grand Rapids, where a level 2 slight risk is in place. The main timing is between 4 and 8 o'clock tonight, where gusty winds and brief tornadoes may form. We'll dry out overnight with lows in the mid-50s, a dry start to Wednesday, too, with a high of 70, a better chance for heavy rain, hail, and gusty winds as we move through Wednesday evening. Tracking West Michigan's weather, I'm Storm Team 8 meteorologist Sarah Flynn.
17: 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Are you ready for the latest news of the day? 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

0: 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Michael Patrick Shields with you. I happened to notice that Jim Holcomb, our friend at the Michigan Chamber, in his podcast Michigan Business Matters, had one of our friends on his podcast, Tricia Keith, the CEO of Blue Cross Blue Shield of Michigan. You can hear the entire interview. Here's a little sample for you.
1: We've been very public about the fact that we lost $1.7 billion the year before I took over as CEO. And so you use the data and you use the situation, and our financial performance demanded that we made changes. And so, you know, we use the word the market has changed and so must we. Mm-hmm. And that's really been driving a lot of what we've had to do over that time. And we've made, you know, we're making progress. We've had to make some really difficult choices in the last year. But again, it was always under the auspices of how are we best going to serve our members today and into the future.
0: $80 million was saved on prescription drug costs in 2025 through Blue Cross Blue Shield of Michigan and the biosimilar drug program. Andy Hetzel is on our radio stage right now, the Vice President of Corporate Communications at Blue Cross Blue Shield of Michigan, to tell us more how Blue Cross and the Blue Care Network are constantly working to save money for us, the members, on the medications we need to stay healthy. Thank you.
2: Well, good morning, Michael Patrick. And to, just to carry forward that thought that Tricia Keith had on that podcast that you just aired, that loss of $1.7 billion, I can't even say it, it's so big. Mm-hmm. That was the result of skyrocketing healthcare costs upstream in the system that Blue Cross's insurance premium costs were not enough to compensate for. 2 years ago, Blue Cross paid $1.04 for every $1 we took in premium. Last year, we paid $1.02 for every $1 we took in premium, partly because of the increasing cost of prescription drugs that we pay for our members. Over the last 2 years, those costs have grown by $1.2 billion. And that is evidence of just skyrocketing costs upstream in the system, and our health insurance premiums that our customers and members know are expensive, they're not expensive enough to keep up with these costs. And so Blue Cross is moving forward with solutions. Our biosimilar program has been very effective. We have programs to help our members at the pharmacy counter save money on their prescription drug copays. We're doing all we can to account for this skyrocketing growth we're seeing upstream in the cost system.
0: $80 million was the number that you saved. That was attached to the biosimilar drug program, but I heard it's $100 million saved from out-of-pocket costs with discount programs?
2: That's right. As I mentioned, these skyrocketing costs do impact our members at the pharmacy counter. And we have four wonderful discount programs at Blue Cross, and all combined, they have saved our members $100 million and more out of their out-of-pocket costs. And it's important because the fact is that one in five Americans now are telling pollsters that they haven't filled a prescription that they've been given by their doctor because they simply couldn't afford it. And so as much as we can do as a health plan to save our members money out of their out-of-pocket costs for the prescriptions that they need, we are going to move forward with those efforts.
0: One adult in the United States, everybody takes at least one prescription medication, as I understand it. Do many of them worry about how they're going to pay for it?
2: They do. Six in 10 adults, so 60% of adults, worry about affording their prescription drugs. And two out of three people surveyed, they want the government to do more to regulate prescription drug pricing. I mean, part of the challenge that we have is that drug companies can price their products as high as they want without any government regulation at all over those prices. It's why in the United States, drug prices are so much higher than they are in countries around the world. And again, that $1.2 billion increase in claims expense that Blue Cross has experienced over the last 2 years is evidence of a market that dramatically favors drug makers over consumers. And so at Blue Cross, what we're doing is we're calling for fair regulation, but we're also doing what we can to help our members afford their drugs.
0: Blue Cross has gone so far as to come up with programs that eliminate copays altogether?
2: Yes, eliminating copays and helping people find the lowest cost generic drug they can. We have a program that has resulted in $185 million in savings over the last 5 years. And in 2025, it saved our members almost $50 million in their out-of-pocket costs by helping them find the lowest price that's available in the market for the drugs that their doctors prescribe.
0: 300 eligible drugs, 50 of them are the most frequently prescribed for diabetes and heart conditions and migraines, and that's where you were able to match the copay with the assistance programs, and we appreciate that very, very much. So we're talking about totals in 2025, $185 million in savings since these programs started about 5 years ago. It is an astronomical number, and we certainly appreciate it, especially when we can feel it personally.
2: That's right. Let's remember that 20 cents of every health insurance premium dollar sent to Blue Cross is spent to pay for drug costs. And so as much as we can do to save our members money when they get the drugs that their doctors prescribe, we are going to do that. We have a program called Price Edge. Last year, it saved our members about $51 million by helping them find the lowest cost generic drug available that their doctors are prescribing. We're going to do more of that as we go forward because our members need that help.
0: Do we have to do anything as Blue Cross card-carrying members to get the advantage from things like Price Edge, or is it automatic?
2: You have to sign up for Price Edge. That's one thing. But really, okay, what you should do is examine your benefits when you get them from Blue Cross. Go into your benefits and find the programs that you're eligible for. Talk to your physician about the drugs that they are prescribing to you. Make sure they're prescribing the lowest cost alternative that's available, either a generic or a biosimilar. And then just be a smart consumer. And if you have questions, call the customer service number on the back of your Blue Cross ID card. We're here and ready to help.
0: What's a good idea of how much, for instance, we can save when we go to the pharmacy window?
2: Well, some people in our programs at the pharmacy windows, they save an average of more than $15 per prescription. So it varies based on the cost of the drug. But again, across the drug portfolio, we're trying to save our members as much as we can.
0: Appreciate that very much. And if you have a number of drugs and it's $15 a drug, just think about that. It does add up. MIBlueDaily.com/affordability is where we can learn more about that. And, of course, there are all sorts of ways that Blue Cross can communicate with you. This program is one of them. You can hear this interview all over again at MIBigShow.com. And MIBlueDaily.com also has articles of intrigue and podcasts. And Andy Hetzel is the publisher of it all. And we appreciate the time. Very valuable, literally and figuratively, sir.
2: Thank you. We'll talk soon.
0: Vice President of Corporate Communications at Blue Cross Blue Shield of Michigan. It's Michael Patrick Shields through the AT&T microphones. I'm MPS, and certainly glad you're here. Have a healthy, exciting, and fun day.
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0: Michael Patrick Shields with you, radio stations across the state of Michigan and worldwide at MIBigShow.com, where everything is podcasted and streamed, and it's all through technology, but technology can be concerning. Perry Johnson, the quality guru, candidate for governor, says he's skeptical of the big push to bring massive AI infrastructure projects to Michigan, especially if we're giving away the farm to draw them here when they want to come here in the first place, all those data centers. Here's what he said on the debate stage.
1: You have to recognize that we are a haven of opportunity for the data centers, and recognize we will be the data center of the world, because we have a cool environment and they like it cool, and we have a tremendous amount of water. We have more water, that fresh water, than any place in the world. In fact, our shoreline is greater than any spot.
2: What about local control? Local control.
1: But we have to go and recognize, because of that, we have the advantage. There's no reason we can't charge them this premium instead of subsidizing, because they have every reason to be here. So you have to take advantage of that. And that's just good governance. So the bottom line in this thing is to understand that while we need the data centers, they're ripping us off right now, and we should not let them.
2: Ralph, you want to weigh in?
0: Interesting take. Instead of giving away the money to bring them, how about charging them to be here? John Yob is a political consultant. He works very closely with Perry Johnson, and we are 2 weeks away from the absentee ballot drop. And I understand it. You have some new polling that shows this is a completely different race than it was 3 months ago. True?
3: Absolutely. You know, when Perry Johnson first got in the race, John James had about a 45-5 lead, somewhere in the neighborhood of 45% to 5%. And since then, it's tightened. It tightened a lot in sort of March, April, springtime, when Perry did heavy advertising. But really, in the last couple of weeks, Perry has taken a lead. A lot of it came about because the kill switch issue was put on TV. You know, I sort of knew that James was vulnerable in this race back in January when he first voted for the kill switch, and then he got booed at the state convention over it. But now that that message has penetrated to the voter level, we're really seeing his numbers deteriorate. Perry's continuing to grow with his message of the mega audit and 4747 income.

0: tax elimination and property tax reform. Meanwhile, Mike Cox is inching up a little bit, and we still see an opening for Eric Nesbitt down the road if he gets up on TV.
1: You know, it's interesting, these issues that you're able to boil down. 47-47, that's money coming back to each of us. Mega audit, we can certainly understand. Quality guru, another thing that we can simply understand. For the person who might be hearing it for the first time, the difference in opinion about the so-called kill switch between John James and Perry Johnson is what? What is the kill switch?
0: Well, in a big picture, the kill switch is really representative to a libertarian philosophy, a conservative philosophy, an ideology, if you will, about government having control of your car or not having control of your car. You know, people in San Francisco or New York City might not mind the government being able to control the car externally, or AI being able to control the car externally. But people live in Michigan for a reason. We like our freedoms here, and having government control of the car isn't acceptable. In April, so there's no confusion, in April, John James was the only Republican candidate, only Republican congressman, excuse me, in Michigan, who voted against eliminating the kill switch mandate. Literally the only one. Lisa McClain and Jack Bergman and a lot of other Trump supporters in Congress in Michigan voted for its elimination. He voted to keep it. Then he got booed at the state convention. So in April, he sort of reversed course and inserted a bill to try to get rid of it. But too little too late. It's already law. And starting in 2027, the government and or AI will be able to essentially kill switch a car, turn off a car externally on all new models starting in 2027.
1: That's like something out of a Terminator movie. I don't know where we're going, but we need the right person at the helm here in Michigan who can think clearly on our behalf. And maybe that's what's reflected in this poll. Perry Johnson is now the leader, according to the Strategic National Poll, 26.5%, John James 23.8%, and then Mike Cox at 12.4%, Eric Nesbitt below that. And we're about, 2 weeks now from absentee ballot drops?
0: Yeah, about exactly 2 weeks, a little less than that. And only 7 weeks from today until the actual primary day. So voters are making up their mind right now. They're starting to focus on the race, and people are going to be voting in just 2 weeks.
1: If you are a voter in a primary in August, you're dedicated to your politics, I'd say. And if you are a Republican and you're voting in the Republican primary, one of the most important things you have to think about is a candidate that can actually win against the Democrat juggernaut of Jocelyn Benson. How important is that to factor in when you're making your decision of who you're voting for?
0: It's critically important. All this is for naught if you can't win the general election, and that's why people are flocking to Perry Johnson, because they know he has the resources in order to take the fight to Jocelyn Benson. You know, right now, John James hasn't been on TV in 6 weeks or more than that. He can't afford TV ads. And so you really need a candidate who has the capacity to raise and spend the necessary money to defeat Jocelyn Benson. And right now it looks like Perry Johnson is that only candidate. He also has the outsider profile that people are looking for. They're fed up with career politicians. They're fed up with the waste, fraud, and abuse, and they want somebody from outside to come in and fix the mess, much like they did with President Trump.
1: How much access does he have to the president?
0: I mean, we have a lot of access to the White House. You know, everyone sort of knows everyone in this industry. So he has visited the president multiple times down in Florida and elsewhere. And he has tremendous access to the White House.
1: Even if you look at the Steve Mitchell polling, which we did earlier today, this is a different race, a completely different race than it was when it started, and Perry Johnson is surging. So we appreciate the simplicity of a campaign, mega audit, 47-47, quality guru, no kill switch. How's the candidate holding up going around the state on buses and speeches and debates? Is he enjoying it?
0: Well, he's got more energy than the rest of us. You know, he swims for an hour every morning, so he's very much in shape, and he's enjoying the campaign trail very much. The crowds are growing exponentially large as he's growing in the polls.
1: Perry Johnson for governor. John Yab is steering him with brand new polling showing he's in the lead. When it comes to healthcare costs, we often focus on one thing, our insurance premiums. But what if we're only seeing part of the picture? The truth is our health insurance costs reside downstream at the end of the cost equation. 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And that starts with shedding light on the entire cost equation, from upstream costs to downstream premiums. 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
4: Michigan Ag Now. 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
5: American Agriculture took center field ahead of the 2026 Congressional Baseball Game for charity. The American Sugar Alliance joined Ducks Unlimited, the National Cotton Council, the U.S. Rice Producers Federation, Farm Credit, and the U.S. Peanut Federation in hosting a reception for members of Congress and their staffs to highlight the role farmers play in America's food supply and America's pastime. The groups emphasized that many of the foods enjoyed at baseball games, from sweetened beverages to peanuts and hot dogs, depend on products grown by U.S. farmers and ranchers. USDA's expanding livestock grazing opportunities on federal lands. Ag Secretary Brooke Rollins announcing new directives to U.S. Forest Service employees aimed at increasing grazing access, streamlining permit approvals, and reducing the regulatory barriers for ranchers operating on National Forest System lands.
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5: JBS USA says it will close a beef production facility in Pennsylvania and a value-added facility in Memphis, Tennessee, the company not disclosing the number of employees affected. JBS is one of the largest beef processors in the U.S. The company framed the closures as part of a broader restructuring. For producers, the closure of those two plants could tighten regional cattle buying options in Pennsylvania and Tennessee. Livestock analyst Brad Coima says there could be more infrastructure changes ahead in the U.S. beef sector.
9: It doesn't take a big leap of imagination to think you could lose another plant. Let's say you lost more capacity. Well, between beef on dairy and the basic human nature that, you know what, it's finally raining in Texas. Texas is the number one cow state there is in the United States. If they've got feed and they're incentivized by price, and if they think it's finally safe to go out in the woods after they get through this screwworm thing, of course they're going to expand. That's what they're going to do. The people ask me that. Do you think they're really going to expand? Well, I know they are.
5: It's been a bit of a rough go in the corn market recently. John Heinberg, a market advisor with Total Farm Marketing, said the grain markets are stuck in somewhat of a sell-off mode.
10: Well, obviously the markets are not in great shape with the way we've been selling off the grains here the last couple of weeks now, as we've kind of taken a lot of the bullish news out of the marketplace in that regard. So, but again, it's just a difficult time right now, and seasonality is also a big play in this market right at this time frame. We're running out of bullish news, and then throw on top of that, weather is not a concern here at this time frame.
5: That doesn't mean there aren't some weather concerns out there.
10: I know we're getting a lot of rain in some areas, and that does have some concerns to it. But, you know, again, in the bigger picture, for every guy that's got water issues, there's 30 guys that are happy. Remember, it was just a couple of years ago, we lost over a couple hundred thousand acres in South Dakota due to flooding, and we still popped up a near record, a record crop.
5: Corn has been feeling some harvest pressure from South America.
10: Some of it is just the competition that's out there globally for corn at this time frame. This is the second year in a row. We basically saw about the first part of May that we kind of put a bit of a recovery.
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12: I'm Chris Foster of Fox News. To skeptics questioning what's going to be in a final Iran peace deal, President Trump says not only will the text be released in a formal setting, he'll probably hold a press conference and read it word by word.
13: President Trump is saying you don't have to take my word for it that it's a good deal. Just look at the Strait of Hormuz.
14: Ships are starting to move now. We're going to have it fully open by Friday. The ships are starting to move nicely. Oil is starting to go, and The prices are coming down rapidly.
13: The president also posted Iran has agreed to never have a nuclear weapon. Well, Vice President Vance has said $300 billion in a reconstruction fund is something that is on the table, but the money would be coming from Gulf partners and not from the U.S.
12: Fox Peter Ducey in Geneva, Switzerland, where the vice president is scheduled to attend an official signing ceremony Friday. Ukraine's President Zelensky joined President Trump and other world leaders at the G7 summit in France for about 75 minutes for talks about the war with Russia. European leaders are encouraging President Trump to increase American support for Ukraine against Russia. He and Zelensky spoke one-on-one for a few minutes after the group session. The FBI says it's disrupted a plan to attack Sunday night's UFC fight at the White House.
15: Officials telling Fox a network of nearly two dozen potential plotters were identified, with at least five people in custody right now. The suspects allegedly traveled to Fredericksburg, Virginia to make final preparations, and the alleged plan included explosive-packed drones hitting buildings near the event, forcing a mass evacuation, and then steering crowds toward a pre-staged sniper team. A second wave was then planned to storm the White House gate.
12: Fox's Todd Pyro, the FBI, says it learned of the plot last Wednesday and worked with law enforcement agencies across several states to stop it. America's listening to Fox News.
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12: Oil prices below $80 a barrel for the first time since March, with the announcement of a pending deal with Iran. On Wall Street, stocks are mixed. The Dow's up 466. The Nasdaq is down 119. Tampa, Florida police officers taken into custody accused of having a sexual relationship with a teenage boy.
18: Police officers in Tampa were forced to arrest one of their own Monday after discovering he allegedly found a 16-year-old boy on an adult dating app, sent him money, conducted discussions of a sexual nature, sent explicit photos, and tried to arrange the purchase of drugs for the teen via a third party. The officer, 31-year-old Jonathan Darling, has since been relieved of duty and sent to jail. He's been with the department since 2019. Tampa police were alerted to his online activities by the National Center for Missing and Exploited Children. In Miami, Eben Brown, Fox News.
12: Iran's World Cup soccer team wasn't allowed to stick around at all after its first match in the U.S.
2: The Iranian squad expected to spend the night in Los Angeles after their 2-2 draw with New Zealand, but coach Amir Galinoui says officials told them to return to their training base in Mexico. Several key staff members weren't even allowed to attend the game. The coach is unhappy about players not getting recovery time before the journey. Also frustrated, team captain Mehdi Taremi.
19: We are having a lot of problems, you know. It's so bad and it affects our team and we just want the peace.
2: Because of the war, Iran were forced to move their planned base camp from Arizona to Tijuana. Jonathan Savage, Fox News.
12: Iran's next game is on Sunday, again in L.A. McDonald's is bringing back a treat that mostly went away in the U.S. 34 years ago. It's fried apple pie in honor of America's 250th birthday for a limited time starting June 23rd, available all day. Iowa's McDonald's first ever dessert, introduced in 1968. It comes in a cardboard sleeve, so hot it came with a warning label to wait. I'm Chris Foster, Fox News.
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20: Kalamazoo City Commission says there is no proposal for a cannabis processing facility on the southeast side of the city to be turned into a data center. This comes less than a week after Harbor Farm said they want to convert the building into a data center, saying it's already built for energy-intensive businesses. That triggered homeowners from Millwood to head to City Hall Monday night to express their strong opposition to a data center.
21: Tell me that you're going to keep our kids safe.
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20: That's the latest from the WKZO newsroom. I'm Michael Arning. 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
1: There is another major cleanup effort for local waterways. It'll take place this coming Saturday. WKZO's Ken Delaney has the details.
2: The Rotary Club of Kalamazoo, in partnership with other local community organizations, is sponsoring the third annual Kalamazoo River Cleanup. It'll take place this Saturday from 10 a.m. to noon, spanning various parks, waterways, and trails across Kalamazoo, Comstock, and Parchment. Organizers say the initiative focuses on removing debris and trash from the water, banks, and surrounding trails by restoring natural habitats and improving water quality. 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Ken Delaney reporting.
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3: The Michigan News Network.
4: I'm Beth Fisher. State Treasury officials were on the hot seat today before the House Oversight Committee after the department sent out 27,000 letters in error to taxpayers, informing them they would be receiving a smaller refund than expected or that they owed more money in taxes. Treasury officials say the mistake happened after a system upgrade. Committee Chairman Jay DeBoyer.
5: You did put the slide up that talked about the 27,000 erroneous letters that were sent out, but that's a problem, good, bad, or indifferent. That's a problem, but it is beyond that. It's individuals who maybe are not, you know, they may be on the lower income bracket and they file their returns and they're expecting that, you know, $3,000 return.
4: Tax Administrative Services Bureau Director Katina Litterini says if someone paid an error, they'll refund that payment. Birmingham residents are angry over a pool party that got crazy over the weekend. Reports say a home in the area was used to host a party where there was loud music, drug use, traffic blocking traffic, and women inappropriately dancing on cars. This resident's fed up.
6: I got home from the gym around 6 o'clock, and I could smell the weed all the way into Largely. My entire house reeked of weed. So I've had some pretty contentious exchanges with the homeowner over the years, and he feels that he is at no fault here.
4: This most recent issue is reigniting the call for a crackdown on short-term rentals. The feds bust a multi-million dollar coke operation at the Blue Water Bridge. U.S. Customs and Border Protection said they intercepted 133 pounds of cocaine near the Blue Water Bridge last week. As canine units were checking a commercial semi-truck, they found 55 shrink-wrapped bricks of a white powdery substance concealed within two cardboard boxes. The cargo was confirmed to be cocaine. The driver, an Indian citizen, faces federal prosecution. I'm Beth Fisher for the Michigan News Network.
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9: Big insurance, big pharma, big utilities. As Attorney General, Mike Cox beat them all. Saving Michigan seniors and taxpayers billions. As governor, Mike Cox will take the fight to radical big government liberals by eliminating the income tax, dozing state government, rooting out waste, fraud, and abuse, and getting prices down. He beat them before. He'll do it again. Marine, homicide prosecutor, Attorney General. Mike Cox for governor. Paid for by Mike Cox 2026.
10: Two rounds of severe weather. The first arrives this afternoon with scattered showers and thunderstorms. A few of those storms could be strong, especially south of Grand Rapids, where a level 2 slight risk is in place. The main timing is between 4 and 8 o'clock tonight, where gusty winds and brief tornadoes may form. We'll dry out overnight with lows in the mid-50s, a dry start to Wednesday, too, with a high of 70, a better chance for heavy rain, hail, and gusty winds as we move through Wednesday evening. Tracking West Michigan's weather, I'm Storm Team 8 meteorologist Sarah Flynn.
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12: Tim Golding, the state director of Americans for Prosperity. 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
14: Usain Bolt is the fastest sprinter of all time. Let's make sure no other American is ever as, no one else in the world is ever near as fast as he is. Now, they may be uniquely transcendent, incredible athletes, but the athletics to me is a perfect metaphor for the search for a new horizon, a new frontier, a better version of everything. And so when you say, let's make sure this wealthy person is the last most wealthy person, what you're really saying is, let's stop all economic progress. Jarcy in Houston, you've got a connection to you that was a SpaceX employee and became a multimillionaire. That's a fantastic story. Tell me about it.
15: So my cousin, her son, started at SpaceX 8 to 10 years ago when they were in California. He does not have a college degree. He's one of these people that can build anything. He's just kind of a savant in that way. She was 19 years old when he was born. This, because he's been there so long, this changed his family tree. I mean, his mom has since remarried, and her life is really good. She has a fantastic husband. This husband raised his son, but it just, there's, the pie is not limited. And so
14: this, sorry to cut you off, Darcy, this kid, this that was born to a 19-year-old mom, sounds like maybe a single parent that remarried, is just a super talented kid, goes to work at SpaceX in California, doesn't have a college degree, and is now a multimillionaire because of the company that Elon Musk built.
15: Yeah, because he helped build it with Elon, and Elon honors that. Yeah. Graham Plantner is never going to honor and give back to the employees that build things with him, because he's interested in tearing things down. And people need to understand that's what the Democrat Party is all about. They're not building lives and building people up and bringing them along on the journey.
14: Man, I love this story, Darcy. Well, congratulations. I mean, I imagine your cousin, that she's just walking on air because her son is now a multimillionaire, which is the dream of many people out there that are not wealthy. The reason why you make the sacrifices that you do is so your kids can grow up and have opportunities and successes in life that you do not. Thank you for the call, Darcy. I love it. Michael, Corpus Christi, Elon made you a millionaire?
16: Yes, sir.
14: Through SpaceX, or what is your connection to how did your wealth come to be connected through Elon?
16: Yeah, I started investing. I'm a high school graduate. That's it. And I got in a ditch, started digging ditches and become a concrete contractor. And then every dime I owned, I saved and saved and saved. And I put into SpaceX since 2019. And then I ended up with $900,000 in there. And right now I'm looking at a little over $15 million.
14: That's incredible. So were you a contractor with SpaceX? How did you get access to be able to buy SpaceX stock?
16: My security guy that did my cameras and, you know, burglary security told me about this guy that was doing it at Forte Capital. And I called him, and he allowed me to invest with him, and I got lucky. I got very, very lucky.
14: So you put in, you're putting all your savings into it, and you now have $15 million in SpaceX stock now that it's gone public?
16: I have $15 million worth of SpaceX stock, yes. I have a 6-month lockup on it.
14: Yep. That is awesome. Congratulations. Well, what are you planning on doing? So you have a 6-month lockup. That's common for people who don't know. If you got insider shares, you have to hold on to them for a while. What are you planning on doing? Are you going to sell the stock? Are you going to stick with it? What's your game plan now that you have $15 million in stock that in 6 months you could sell or you could do whatever you want with?
16: I'm going to try to avoid as much taxes as I can, but I'd like to get a little ranch somewhere here in Texas and enjoy life.
14: Thank you. Thank you for the call.
16: More with and put it all in my grandkids' name.
14: That's awesome. How old is your? How many grandkids do you have?
16: I have two. One is just turned a year, and one is 6 years old.
14: That is awesome. Well, thank you for the call, Michael. Congratulations. Think about that. We got just two different calls. Elon Musk, 4,400 millionaires. Those are the employees. There's no telling how many people have also ended up with stock. 400 millionaires. The only millionaire that Bernie Sanders and AOC have ever created is themselves. They haven't built anything. Graham Plattner is living off of his dad's wealth. His daddy bought him his house. Mom made him an oyster farmer. Her restaurant is what allows him to be able to claim to be an oyster farmer. People who haven't built anything are saying, as a point of pride, let's go take what other people have built. And again, I would just ask you to think about it. People say, oh, Elon Musk is greedy. He built wealth. Who's the greedy person? The person who built their wealth and built companies and made a ton of other people wealthy? Or the person who says, I'm going to take from you? How is it greedy to build something? It's not greedy to take something. To me, if I had to classify who the greedy person is, it would be the person who shows up and tries to take, not the person who builds. Think about that. Bernie Sanders has created one millionaire in his life. Bernie Sanders. AOC has created one millionaire in her life. AOC. Elizabeth Warren has created one millionaire in their life, in her life. Elizabeth Warren. Just on Friday, there's probably more now because the stock has gone up. 4,400 millionaires created with SpaceX, 400 millionaires. Just in the calls on this program, you've heard from two different people who know either themselves or family members who have became millionaires or multimillionaires. Chuck in Edmond, Oklahoma, you got a good take here. What you got for us?
17: Sure. I don't know if the point I was...
14: I don't know what happened to Chuck. Chuck's point was going to be that Musk isn't putting his $1 trillion under the basket, under the mattress. He's trying to build trillions of dollars more in value. 100 billion percent right. It's 1 trillion percent right. Musk's money, first of all, isn't tangible cash, right? It's a value of the company. If the company's value goes to zero, Musk's $1 trillion vanishes. But if he builds a company that is worth $20 trillion one day, $10 trillion of that's going to be his. But the other $10 trillion is going to be value that he has unlocked for many of us. I'm a SpaceX shareholder now. I'm excited to be a SpaceX shareholder. I hold stock in the 500 largest companies. I invest

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6: Welcome back in, Clay and Buck. A ton of you want to weigh in on our discussion today about Elon Musk becoming a trillionaire and the fact that Graham Platner, among others, has attacked him becoming a trillionaire and says, let's make sure he's the last trillionaire. Jim in Minnesota, fire away.
7: Hey, thanks for taking my call. The most pernicious lie that liberals run on against capitalism and trillionaires is that wealth is finite. That is just an absolute dangerous line of thinking. You know, wealth can absolutely be created. I mean, just look at 250 years of the country. How much more wealth and resources and goods and services do we have now? You know, they just, Graham Platner is buying into the same nonsense. So yeah, just wanted to mention that wealth can absolutely be created.
6: Thank you. I think that's so important in the way that I would explain it, because a lot of times big numbers can be complicated and hard to understand. And I think about this with trying to explain to my kids how to think about money. Think about it as a pie. I just think it's so easy to think about. If you've ever had a bunch of kids over for a pizza party, or maybe you've got a bunch of kids yourself and you see them rush to a pizza and there's 8 or 10 slices in that pizza. And if once they're gone, there's no more left. What we want to create as a country is a constantly expanding pie. So instead of everybody, the Democrat Party basically sees the world as one slice of pizza. It's not growing, one big pizza. And if you get a slice, that's something that somebody else doesn't get. that way of thinking is basically that resources are scarce and that more of them cannot be created. Entrepreneurs see that and say, well, instead of fighting over these existing slices, let's make more pies. And the United States, better than anywhere, is expanding the pie. And that's why we all, as a group, live and have more resources today than we have at any point in the past 250 years of our country. Let's see. Peter in Daytona Beach, Florida. Fire away.
5: Hey, how's it going? Glad to be on here. Hey, I'm an active trader, and one thing that the Democrats aren't talking about is short-term capital gains. I mean, just on $1 trillion, Elon's tax liability is over $75 billion in tax generation, let alone all of the people that he turned into a millionaire that's going to close some of their positions, and they're going to end up having to tax on that. I mean,
6: yeah, thank you for the call. Yes, when you sell the stock, it becomes a realized gain, and you have capital gains tax ramifications. It is likely the case that probably hundreds of billions of dollars in capital gains taxes will ultimately be paid from people who made huge amounts of money from SpaceX.
8: Speaking truth and having fun. Clay Travis and Buck Sexton.

0: Welcome back in. Clay and Buck rolling through the program. A lot of you wanting to weigh in on a variety of topics. Oil and gas prices, I'm just going to continue to hammer it home because a lot of places are not talking about it. Soon to go under $4 a gallon. They're back to where they were in March and not far from where they were before the war in Iran actually started. In fact, I believe we have cut eight on this. That's a different cut. Let's take these calls right here. Jim in Florida, fire away. Jim.
1: Yeah, hey, Jim, Chagrin Falls, Ohio. You're forgetting one thing, I think, on the entrepreneur deal. You know, they create jobs, people can work, they can get wealthy, and get wealthy a lot of different ways with those entrepreneurs, but the libs don't want to work, they just want the money. Rent subsidies, food stamps, child care, just hand it over to the government.
0: Thank you for the call. A stat that I think is always significant, less than, let's just say roughly, 50% of Americans pay no federal income taxes. It's kind of a crazy stat. Federal income taxes only paid by 50% of Americans. So, yeah, if you are a net taker from the country, if you're one of the 50%, which is a crazy amount, 50% no federal income taxes at all, then, yeah, it's just great. Just give me things. Give me things. Give me things. Oh, Elon made some money. Give me more of it. Mike, you're greedy. You're taking. You're not building. Mike in Venice, Florida.
2: Hi, Clay.
0: Yes.
2: Yeah, why don't you bring up how many people Elon Musk employs, providing a salary and health care insurance?
0: Yeah, thank you. It's a good question. I looked it up. As you were talking there, Grok tells me that 150,000 to 160,000 people are employed at Elon Musk companies right now. So, pretty big number. Building on what Mike said, and they produce a huge amount of productivity for the companies. But yes, like, there's a huge amount of taxes that are being paid into the economy. And I would just point out, this is one of the flaws that California has run into, because guess where Elon Musk has now based those companies? They're in Texas now. SpaceX is based in Texas. Tesla largely is based in Texas. They used to be California-based companies, and then California lost its mind, and now they've lost the greatest entrepreneurial job creator and builder in any of our lives. I think that's symbolic as well, that Texas now is the home for Elon Musk. I want to tell you all about Tunnel to Towers and the work that they are doing, and also the families that they are taking care of, like United States Air Force Senior Airman Bradley Smith. Bradley joined the military as a rescue man, later cross-trained into tactical air control. He actively pursued elite training opportunities. He took pride in being part of a mission greater than himself. He lost his life in Afghanistan while providing aid to the wounded and fallen. Bradley is survived by his wife, Tiffany, their beautiful daughter, his parents, brother, and sister-in-law. Tunnel to Towers honored Bradley by giving his wife and their daughter a mortgage-free home. You can pay $11 a month and contribute like Buck and I have at T2T.org. That's T2T.org. T, the number 2T.org.
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4: An Indiana man is accused of making a bomb threat Saturday against the GridLife Festival in South Haven after he was kicked out of Gingerman Raceway. Van Buren County Sheriff's Office says the 35-year-old man from Plymouth, Indiana, allegedly put a bag near the music stage and then told detectives there was a bomb in it. It didn't contain any explosives, but a white powder in the bag did test positive for ketamine, and he had suspected LSD on him. He's in the Van Buren County Jail on several charges. Walker police say one man killed, two other people injured in an attempted murder-suicide Monday morning at a home on Bristol Avenue. A 68-year-old man died from self-inflicted gunshot. A 64-year-old man and a 70-year-old woman hospitalized. She underwent emergency surgery. He talks to detectives. The three are all related. That's the latest from the WKZO Newsroom. I'm Michael Arney.
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5: I'm Ryan Racker. It's not a good day to go swimming on Lake Michigan. Between South Haven and Manistee, wind gusts up to 30 miles an hour may cause wave heights up to 6 feet, making it dangerous. National Weather Service says strong currents will be around for the rest of the day, and they're also watching showers and thunderstorms likely this afternoon and evening across West Michigan. Also tracking severe storms late tomorrow, mostly along and south of I-94. The ongoing battle over election administration in Antrim County has taken a dramatic turn. The state has intervened, pulling the plug on the county's clerk access to critical voter data. Haley Harding, Michigan reporter for VoteBeat, says this is the latest escalation in a long-running dispute.
6: The Michigan Bureau of Elections has revoked Antrim County Clerk Victoria Bishop's access to, it's called the Qualified Voter File, which is the giant file with all of the voter information in the state of Michigan, the voter roll, if you will. Which is just the latest bit of dispute, I guess is the best way to say this, between Bishop and the state.
5: Harding says the dispute centers on allegations that the county clerk has been improperly handling voter registrations, an area typically managed by local township and city clerks, not the county. The girlfriend of a former West Michigan football star who died last year has announced the birth of their child. Marshawn Nealon went to Western Michigan University, played in the NFL with the Dallas Cowboys before taking his own life after a brief police chase late last year. Catalina Mancera announcing on social media the birth of their son, Micaiah. And a brand new poll showing Michigan GOP gubernatorial primary has turned into a dead heat. Survey by Mitchell Research is released by MERS shows Congressman John James holding a razor-thin lead, 28% support. Former Michigan Attorney General Mike Cox surging into second place, 27%. I'm Ryan Racker for the Michigan News Network.
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15: Two rounds of severe weather. The first arrives this afternoon with scattered showers and thunderstorms. A few of those storms could be strong, especially south of Grand Rapids, where a level 2 slight risk is in place. The main timing is between 4 and 8 o'clock tonight, where gusty winds and brief tornadoes may form. We'll dry out overnight with lows in the mid-50s, a dry start to Wednesday, too, with a high of 70, a better chance for heavy rain, hail, and gusty winds as we move through Wednesday evening. Tracking West Michigan's weather, I'm Storm Team 8 meteorologist Sarah Flynn.
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0: affiliated with drones and everything else. I meant to play this clip yesterday. This got some attention. One of the fighters won, and then he said, as part of his post-fight celebration, this.
12: Lastly, Michelle Obama is a man. Am I right, America?
0: Michelle Obama is a man. Keith in Wisconsin wants to weigh in. Keith, what you got for us?
13: Hey there.
0: Yes.
13: Thanks for taking my call. Hey, I just wanted to make a quick comment about that. I heard that and I kind of actually thought it was a little funny. But when I got on social media, I noticed that the libs were losing their mind over it. But my comment is that wasn't it the Obama administration that was pushing this type of behavior, sex changes for children, transgender? But yet, I don't see what the big deal is if you were pushing this. That's all I wanted to say. Thanks for taking my call.
0: Yeah, thank you. Look, I thought the UFC event was awesome. I knew that comment, which is a joke, would get a ton of attention, and it did yesterday, and then people kind of moved on because I think they recognize, I don't know that you take what every fighter says in the ring in a post-fight celebratory interview as the gospel truth. He was trying to be funny. Let me just say this, and I testified about this on Wednesday, and I think we've got a couple of those cuts. I loved everything about the decision to do the fight at the White House. I thought it was amazing. I've shared several of the clips from it. Here's my issue. And I do think this is becoming more and more of an issue. It should have been on CBS and it should have been free for everybody to watch. Instead, they put it on pay-per-view Paramount Plus. And some of you are going to say, well, Clay, it's just $8 a month. Like, why do you care? Well, I think we should start to set the precedent. And in fact, I testified to this on Wednesday of last week that when you use taxpayer funded venues, there should be an obligation to allow the taxpayers to see those games. Let me give you an example. I testified under oath Wednesday about the cost of NFL games in particular, and I pointed out that the Buffalo Bills have built a brand new stadium. Good for the Bills. I love Josh Allen. Watching the Bills is a lot of fun on Sundays and other days of the week now. You know, the taxpayer of New York put $850 million into that stadium. $850 million. On the opening game in that brand new stadium, it's being played on Thursday night, and it's airing on Amazon. This is, producer Greg tells me, cut 7. Listen.
17: Buffalo Bills, great new stadium opening, $850 million in taxpayer funds. Their very first home game is on a Thursday on Amazon. Most of the taxpayers in the state of New York who paid for that stadium are not able to watch for free a Buffalo Bills home opener. That's wrong. You guys have an important responsibility and an opportunity to apply the law fairly, freely, and help fans everywhere across the entire nation pay less and get more.
0: Okay, so I testified in it. I feel fortunate to have the platform that we do on this show and through Outkick Company that I founded and a sports show I do on FS1 every single Wednesday and all the different things that are occurring out there. And I did want to play a couple of these cuts because I really enjoyed testifying, but I think many of you out there would agree with this, that the NFL has begun to gouge fans. And let me play cut 1. I had an opening statement. I could talk for 5 minutes. It was a 2.5-hour hearing. But what it really comes down to is the NFL is violating a law that was put in place in 1961 that gave them an antitrust exemption. They were supposed to keep their games on broadcast television. They're now putting them on Amazon. They're now putting them on Netflix. They have Monday Night Football, which is on ESPN. And that violates the law. But listen to cut 1.
17: Every single day, sports fans are getting gouged now for the opportunity of watching their favorite teams. And I would say under the Sports Broadcast Act, as a very easy summation, fans now pay far more money every year for something that by law in 1961, you all guaranteed for them should be free. For anyone out there who is saying, why is Congress involved in this? You interjected yourself in 1961 at the behest of these leagues to provide them an exemption that they have now taken advantage of, and they are gouging so many different fans out there across the entire sports landscape, regardless of who you are a fan of.
0: All right, and then cut two, here was more of my testimony last week to Congress.
17: Most of your constituents are frustrated. They don't know how to find games, and they are having to pay far too much when they have the opportunity to actually watch those games. I don't know how many of you remember back in the day when you could have one remote control in your hand and you could easily flip from any different game. Nowadays, with passwords, with sign-ins, how many of your constituents on an average Saturday or Sunday are extremely frustrated because they just can't even get logged in to watch their favorite games? And these are things that they're already paying for. I hear from fans every single day about how frustrated they are with what the leagues are doing. They just want to be able to watch their favorite team and not have to struggle to do so.
0: And one of the things that I think is really interesting is you've heard me sing the praises of markets on this show for a long time. Markets should make products more affordable and more accessible. That's the general concept of a capitalistic marketplace in general. And for those of you out there that remember the first flat screen television that you bought, might have been 20 years ago. Do you remember how expensive they were? Go into Costco now. They cost almost nothing. I hammered this home that sports are the exact opposite. Listen to cut three.
17: I hear from fans every single day about how frustrated they are with what the leagues are doing. They just want to be able to watch their favorite team and not have to struggle to do so. Think about this perspective. Remember when flat screen televisions were very expensive? I spent $4,200 in 2006 for my first ever flat screen television. Now they are a few hundred dollars. Capitalism has worked when it comes to flat screen television. Sports fans now can watch huge flat screens in their home for a fraction of the cost that they paid in 2006, but they now have to pay a massive amount to be able to watch all of their favorite teams.
0: I think that's a perfect approximation of the failure. And then one more take here. Again, this was testimony, and I will say this. I was impressed how even the Democrat side of the aisle were teeing off on how expensive watching games has become and how much fans are having to pay compared to in the past. We're all paying more and we're all getting less. That's a very bad combination. And one of the ways that fans are getting gouged, I don't know how many of you subscribe to the NFL Sunday Ticket. It's $480 a year. It allows you to watch out-of-market NFL games. The NFL study itself showed that the vast majority of people want to watch their favorite team out-of-market. Let me give you an example. If you're listening to me right now in Phoenix and you are a Pittsburgh Steelers fan or a Buffalo Bills fan or really a fan of anyone other than the Arizona Cardinals, you aren't able to watch every single one of your favorite team's games because you live in the Arizona Cardinals market and you may want to watch somebody else. You probably want to watch your favorite team. You just want to buy their games. The NFL doesn't let you do that. That might cost $100. Instead, they make you pay $480. The NFL is not giving fans what the market is actually desiring, and I hammered that cut four.
17: Your investigation has actually uncovered that the

0: Jordan giving me the opportunity, our friend on this show. It's the second time I've testified in front of Congress. The first time was about algorithms rigging what people could see, and I knew a lot about that because I was running OutKick at the time, and suddenly Facebook just took away all our traffic because we had written too many favorable things about President Trump, and that had a significant consequence on our bottom line because traffic, advertising, is one of two ways, really, that most media companies make money. Advertising and then subscription or events is pretty much it when it comes to media companies. But I wanted to play all of those things for you, and I wanted you guys to think about that because I was contemplating it on Sunday as I watched some of the UFC event. The fact that they put that behind pay-per-view, I'm surprised that it hasn't been a bigger point of discussion. CBS should have put that, given that it's taking place at the White House, a taxpayer-funded public property. The idea that they did a sporting event that they put effectively behind a pay-per-view wall is emblematic of what is happening here. Fans are getting gouged. We're all paying more, and we're all getting less. And that, my friends, is a very, very bad combination. You can pay not a lot and make sure that you are not getting taken advantage of by so many of these leaks that occur on a regular basis, which is what's happening at LifeLock. 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

0: rainbow hat. In San Francisco in particular, the location here matters. Not every team does these Pride Nights. 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
8: There's a place where I go. 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
9: All right, here we go. This is the Markley, Van Camp, and Robbins Show. I'm Scott Robbins. David Van Camp is right there. Jamie Markley on special assignment. The special assignment, by the way, was bumped a little longer because of weather situations.
14: Yeah.
9: So he'll tell you all about it when he gets back.
14: Oh,
9: that's a tease right there, isn't it? What's he doing?
14: Sure is.
9: All right, top five stories we're following today. David Van Camp.
14: All right, number five, a top Southern Poverty Law Center official is accused of helping funnel $1.2 million in donor money to an informant in a white supremacist group who was also her lover. They lived together.
9: Oh, my gosh.
14: Yeah. Number four, California Governor Gavin Newsom says Trump is investigating him for political reasons, but apparently this has to do with issues flagged by local and state leaders after his chief of staff, who has now pleaded guilty, by the way, to corruption charges. And there are also some tax questions surrounding his wife's nonprofit organizations. So, but he was getting out, you know, we had it at the very end of the show yesterday.
9: Yeah.
14: He's trying to get out in front of this because he knows there is going to be something there probably.
9: I think there's meat on the bone too.
14: Yeah.
9: I mean, I do on this one.
14: And again, there are folks in Sacramento who are like, no, this has been brewing for a while.
9: Yep.
14: And some of the tentacles of this, not necessarily in his inner circle and family, friends, et cetera, but some of this actually predates the Trump administration. This is something that, and then of course my conspiracy theory mind goes to like, okay, did the Biden administration sick the dogs on Gavin Newsom thinking that, you know, Gavin was going to try to usurp Joe Biden? I don't know.
9: Yeah. That's, well, you know.
14: Or Kamala.
9: Yeah, Kamala, maybe.
14: Anyway. We'll see where that goes, but I think Gavin Newsom's scared right now. Number three, the FBI arrested several people who were planning an ambush attack at the White House UFC event. A suspect told investigators the goal of the attack was to target capitalist elites and billionaires. Number two, President Trump says he wants to read the terms of the Iran deal word for word so nobody gets it wrong. And then number one, he is warning Iran all hell will come down if they do not follow the rules. Those are the top five stories that we are watching today. I happen to see this, Scott, a chair, and you're a collector, of course, as we've established on this show, a chair that Taylor Swift sat in for the during the NBA playoffs. This was the Cleveland Cavaliers. They've been auctioning off chairs that celebrities used during games 3 and 4 of the Eastern Conference Finals there at the home arena. A chair that Taylor Swift sat in sold at auction for $7,000.
9: Okay.
14: I
9: don't even really want to know.
14: No. But don't let your mind go. This is the Markley, Van Camp, and Robbins Show.
9: I apologize in advance if you're a psychic and you read my mind right there. I do. I'm sorry.
14: Yeah, Travis Kelce, his chair sold for $1,400.
9: God. Chairs people sat in. Okay,
14: yes.
9: You know, and again, I look at collectibles as something that probably will increase in value.
14: Yeah.
9: As time goes on, now I don't know if that's true of everything I have, but a lot of things I have, that's true. But how is that going to increase?
14: I don't know.
9: Yeah, and how do I prove it?
14: Well, I guess you have a certificate of authenticity.
9: Okay.
14: I suppose.
9: Yeah, I suppose you do. I sat in this chair. Holy cow. Well, you remember, like, what was it, like the gum of somebody, too, once?
14: Oh, gosh. Yeah.
9: Some ridiculous thing. People are nuts. All right. Coming up. We have got the What's Your Story, that's for sure. I got a pretty good one today. I know you do too, David. That's on the way. Markley, Van Camp, and Robbins Show.

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1: People have heard about the plans for the two-way conversion of downtown Kalamazoo streets. You may have already seen the drawings, and now here's a movie. City of Kalamazoo putting together a short film to give people an animated peek at what the downtown streets will look like when the multi-million dollar conversion is done at the end of the decade. It's part of an ambitious communication strategy to maximize the messaging and minimize the hassles when they start tearing up Kalamazoo Avenue. That will be next month. The film can be downloaded at the city's website. A new poll from Mitchell Research and Communications says the Republican race for governor is a statistical dead heat between Congressman John James, 28% support, and former Attorney General Mike Cox with 27%. Businessman Perry Johnson, third, 23%. Senate Minority Leader Eric Nesbitt of Van Buren County, far behind, with just 4% support. In the WKZO Newsroom, I'm Michael Arney.
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3: I'm Ryan Recker. The wife of a former Michigan House Speaker taking a plea deal in Ingham County Court, Stephanie Chatfield, pled guilty to a felony count of embezzlement from a nonprofit between $200 and $1,000. Chatfield will serve probation. The victim, Peninsula Fund, is now defunct. No restitution likely will be ordered. Sentencing July 20th. State Treasury officials fielding questions after the department mistakenly sent out 27,000 letters in error to taxpayers, informing them that they would be receiving a smaller refund than expected or that they owed more money in taxes. State Representative Jason Wolford said they're hearing from a lot of people about the mistake.
4: I have multiple constituents along with 10 other representatives at a minimum that are hearing from their constituents that they are just paying these taxes when they know they don't owe them because they're afraid of what's going to happen to them. And the issue that I have is there are many people that can't do that.
3: Tax Administrative Services Bureau Director Katrina Letterini says if someone paid an error, they'll refund the payment. She blames the letter error on a change of their system. Another mosquito-borne virus has been detected in Michigan, the Jamestown Canyon virus, detected in Kent County. It's in addition to the West Nile virus that was found 2 weeks ago. No human cases have been identified. While people infected experience no symptoms, about half of those who become symptomatic are hospitalized. A building associated with notorious sex trafficker Jeffrey Epstein has been destroyed. It's reported that the Interlochen Board of Trustees have followed through in the demolition of the Green Lake Lodge, which previously was named the Epstein Lounge after its financier. And a truck headed to Canada busted for having bricks of cocaine. U.S. Customs and Border Protection officials say they found 133 pounds of cocaine near the Blue Water Bridge. Driver from India now facing federal prosecution. I'm Ryan Recker for the Michigan News Network.
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8: Two rounds of severe weather. The first arrives this afternoon with scattered showers and thunderstorms. A few of those storms could be strong, especially south of Grand Rapids, where a level 2 slight risk is in place. The main timing is between 4 and 8 o'clock tonight, where gusty winds and brief tornadoes may form. We'll dry out overnight with lows in the mid-50s, a dry start to Wednesday, too, with a high of 70, a better chance for heavy rain, hail, and gusty winds as we move through Wednesday evening. Tracking West Michigan's weather, I'm Storm Team 8 meteorologist Sarah Flynn.
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10: Tim Golding, the state director of Americans for Prosperity. 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
12: And then turned things into a shooting gallery, basically, at that event. It was thwarted before they even got close to doing anything. But the president, apparently he's got other things on his mind and, hadn't heard about it. This was during his photo op today with the president of the UAE. And here we go.
13: Mr. President, were you briefed on the attack plans for the UFC event at the White House? There was the FBI... thwarted an attack.
14: I haven't heard about it, no. But I watched, the attack that I watched were the fighters. And he saw it too, by the way. He was sitting back home in his beautiful palace and he was watching it. And they were as good a fight as I've ever seen. Right?
15: The best fight.
14: The best. They were. That last fight was brutal.
13: Wow.
14: And the two last, all of the fights were good.
15: The two fights, sir.
14: It was all good. It was a great evening. It was very different for the White House, but I wish you could have been there. We built an incredible arena. Dana did a great job.
15: Is there going to be another fight next year, Mr.
14: President? Well, I don't know. I got away with it. It's 250 years. You know? Maybe in another 50, maybe in 300.
12: He can compartmentalize, that's for sure.
16: I can't believe he didn't know about it.
12: Right.
16: That blows my mind. How did I know about it and you didn't know about it?
12: Well, he's been traveling all over.
16: Well, that's true. You know,
12: he's had other things happening. They didn't get all that close, fortunately, to actually pulling off anything. So it's probably low priority to tell the president about this.
16: That makes them crazy. That conversation right there, the goofballs are foaming at the mouth and they're hyperventilating and everything else. Gosh dang, that was good. All right.
12: Yeah, there's already a conspiracy theory out there on Blue Sky that the whole thing was faked.
16: The fight?
12: No. The assassination attack.
16: Oh,
12: sure. I mean, there've been like three attempts on the guy's life, but certainly there wouldn't be a fourth.
16: Well, they think that when he got shot, it was faked.
12: Yeah, they do.
16: These nuts. Yeah. So at any rate. Gavin Newsom, we talked earlier a little bit about this, and he's probably in deep trouble right now. It looks like he is anyway.
12: Oh, yeah.
16: And by the way, I agree with you. He's getting out in front of it right now.
12: Oh, for sure.
16: And he's trying to do the old tap dance here.
12: Yeah. Well, he put out this dramatic video yesterday to get ahead of the news that the feds are investigating his wife and potentially even him.
17: In recent days, federal agents have knocked on the doors of family, friends, and former employees. Not because they found a crime, because they're simply trying to find one. They're demanding records. They're abusing the grand jury process, digging through years and years of random documents. Donald Trump isn't just coming after me because of my mean tweets. He's coming after me because I'm considering running for president, because he hates that I consistently called him out over and over again for his lies and deceit. Donald Trump is simply the most corrupt president in American history. He's turned the levers of government into his own personal power ministries. Mm-hmm. One by one, anyone who has challenged Donald Trump has ended up on his hit list. And today, I proudly join that list. After calling for my arrest last year, Donald Trump directed his Department of Justice to investigate me. And just in the last week, I've learned that his campaign has reached my own home to get me. He's coming after my wife, Jen, a public servant, a woman who's dedicated her life to supporting women and girls, someone who has done nothing wrong other than having the temerity to advocate for what she believes in. If they can't intimidate me, they'll go after the mother of our children.
16: Uh-huh. Oh, shit.
17: Donald Trump picked the wrong target.
16: Well, is he real? That sounds, doesn't that sound AI? Animatronic or
12: yeah,
16: AI?
12: It does.
16: Coming after my wife.
12: Yeah.
16: What in the world? Who talks that way? Well,
12: And also, multiple investigations began a year ago out of Sacramento, and some of this actually has tentacles predating the Trump administration. And local and state investigators were the ones ringing the bells about this, apparently. They do include tax activity related to Newsom's wife's nonprofits. Also, they're related to his former chief of staff, who pleaded guilty to corruption charges just last month. So that's, I mean, that, it's not just out of the blue he's going after, or the DOJ is going after people in Gavin Newsom's orbit. I mean, there are actual questions about, like, what is going on with these organizations.
16: But what was the name of her organization again? Do you have that?
12: I don't remember.
16: I hate to ask you.
12: She's got
16: some
12: few.
16: Flowery name again.
12: Yeah. But yeah,
16: Blue
12: I mean,
16: Bell Roses or some kind
12: there,
16: of nonsense.
12: There's been a whole lot of talk about, you know, self-dealing and all sorts of nonprofits. Why wouldn't it involve the, I'm sorry, what do they call her? The first partner of California?
16: Well, she calls herself that. Yeah. I guess, Betsy.
12: I think that's the official terminology now.
16: The first partner.
12: In California. So,
16: whatever.
12: Yeah, we'll see where that goes. There were kind of light on details at the moment, but the fact that he felt the need to put out what turned out to be almost a five-minute-long video tells me he knows there is something and he's trying to get in front of it.
16: Oh, I agree with you 100%. Can you imagine he and Hakeem in the same room together? Having a conversation, it would take forever.
12: It would,
16: with all the pauses and stops and starts. And
12: yes,
16: my wife, who nobody talks that way. Okay, all right, David, let's get to it.
12: All right, it's time for What's Your Story. The story that stood out to you may not be the biggest story of the day, but you wanted to share it nonetheless. Scott, what is your story?
16: Well, I don't know about you, but I had no idea yesterday where Cape Verde was. Some question whether they should be playing in the FIFA World Cup at all. They're ranked 67th, by the way, in the world. It's a country of like 500,000 people, by the way. That's a very small country. And they were taking on the world power Spain in the first round of the FIFA World Cup standings. So Cape Verde had a chance. Well, this is one of those stories written in Hollywood, right? Did they win? Well, no, but they didn't lose. It was a 0-0 draw against Spain. Yes. Yes.
12: Oof.
16: Isn't that something?
12: Which, honestly, for Spain and for Cabo Verde, yeah, that's a win and a loss, relatively speaking.
16: Yeah.
12: Yeah.
16: They have a 40-year-old goalkeeper, by the way. you don't exactly have your pick of the great athletes.
12: No.
16: You have 500,000 people, right? But they overcame, and it was 0-0 tie. Wow. How do they work that out if you're betting, by the way? I was just wondering. Is that kissing your sister there? Is that just nobody wins? Or?
12: I honestly don't know, because I assume you can put money down on it being a tie.
16: On a tie? I guess you can.
12: It's probably like one guy who said, yeah, 0-0 tie, and now that guy's a multimillionaire.
16: Yeah, they were talking, I guess it was the 40-year-old goalkeeper was the big star. Stopped a lot of shots because nobody scored. So, at any rate, that away. For the old guys everywhere and for Cape Verde, or is that how you pronounce that, by the way?
12: Yeah, well,
16: I think I got that right.
12: Yeah, Cape Verde, or in Portuguese, it's Cabo Verde.
16: Okay, thank you very much. I speak very little Portuguese. That's why I count on you, Van Camp, for that. But anyway, 0-0 tie. Yeah. Keep your eye on this team, by the way. This could be fun.
12: Yeah, it could be.
16: Yeah.
12: All right, it's What's Your Story, where we go around and share something we saw that caught our attention. May not even be a news story, but you wanted to share it anyway. Jo Frost, she is the so-called super nanny. I think she was on TV.
16: I know who that is. Yeah.
12: She put out a video on Instagram, and it's interesting because there are a whole lot of teachers who are agreeing with her assessment of a lot of young kids right now. And she's actually worried about a lot of the kids that she's seeing and working with and where they are developmentally, because they are like way behind. And here's part of what she had to say.
18: We are slowly disabling our children. And I don't say that lightly. I say that because I work with families continuously every day. And I'm seeing a pattern that's growing. Children who are capable, but not being taught. We're pushing children along on bikes instead of teaching them how to ride them. We're keeping children in strollers who should be walking, climbing, building strength. We've got four-year-olds still using dummies.
12: Dummies, that's a pacifier.
16: Really?
12: Yeah, I think that's what they call a four-year-old.
16: Four-year-old.
12: Yeah, that's pretty old there.
18: When that was only ever meant to be a short-term aid. Seven-year-olds who can't brush their teeth properly without an electric toothbrush. Eight-year-olds who can't sit at a table and use a knife and fork. Nine-year-olds who don't basically understand bathroom hygiene. And I find myself asking, when did we stop teaching these life skills? When? And before you get defensive, I understand modern life is busy. I do. But this isn't about time. It's about intention. Because every time we step in and do it for them or avoid teaching because it's slower, messier, or inconvenient, we take away an opportunity for them to become capable. And children want to feel capable. So we go back to basics, parents. We teach the bike riding with support. Then without, we remove the dummy when it's no longer needed. We show them how to brush their teeth properly, not rely on this electric tool. We sit at the table and we teach them how to eat properly. We guide, we repeat, we expect. Not perfectly, consistently. Because independence isn't something that just happens.

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2: This is the Markley, Van Camp, and Robbins Show. I'm Scott Robbins. David Van Camp is there. Jamie Markley on special assignment. David, the top five stories of the day are as follows.
1: Number five, a top Southern Poverty Law Center official is accused of helping to funnel $1.2 million in donor money to an informant in a white supremacist group who was also her lover.
2: Wow.
1: They lived together and had a joint bank account.
2: Are you serious?
1: Yes.
2: Okay. Holy smokes.
1: Yeah. Number four.
2: We've done nothing wrong.
1: Yeah. Number four, California Governor Gavin Newsom says Trump is investigating him for political reasons, but apparently there is an ongoing DOJ investigation into some of his friends and also his wife. But these are issues that have been flagged by local officials in Sacramento and investigators at the state level as well. So he's just getting out in front of it. That's right. The plan right here.
2: Well, sounds like it.
1: Yeah, the FBI arrested several people who were planning an ambush attack at the White House UFC event. A suspect told investigators the goal of the attack was to target capitalist elites and billionaires. One of them said that Trump was raping and eating children. One of the guys, I guess this is what blew the case wide open, a 19-year-old in Ohio whose mom called him in.
2: I heard about this.
1: So his mom saw some troubling things and then was like, all right, I got to get ahead of this because you can't do this.
2: Well, probably afraid her son was going to go do something stupid that was going to render him in prison for the rest of his life.
1: Yeah, not to mention the human toll that it would
2: take. Yeah, if not dead, yeah. So there you go.
1: Number two, President Trump says he's planning to read the terms of the Iran deal word for word out loud at a press conference in order to sort of circumvent the news media, and then
2: pull up a chair. Huh?
1: Yeah, no
2: Uncle
1: kidding.
2: Donald's gonna read a story to us.
1: And then number one, he is warning Iran that all hell will come down if they do not follow the terms of the agreement that has been made. Those are the top five stories that we're watching today. I thought this was interesting, Scott. Researchers in Spain have discovered that people have a natural tendency to walk in a counterclockwise direction. So they noticed this actually because they were doing experiments studying social distancing during the pandemic.
2: Yeah.
1: Well, then they looked at the video footage and noticed crowds repeatedly drifting to the left. They tested it again and again. They teamed up with scientists in Japan to see if maybe culture was playing a role, and it didn't. Men and women showed the same left turn bias. It wasn't explained by whether people were right-handed or right-footed or right-eye dominant. They have no idea why. This is the Markley, Van Camp, and Robbins Show.
2: That's interesting.
1: Yeah. I remember
2: I'm trying to think as myself. If I don't, I, of course, I don't know. You're not aware of it, I guess, even if you were doing it. So.
1: Well, the modern Olympics originally had athletes running clockwise until officials switched in 1913 because the runners said it felt unnatural.
2: Yeah, it is counterclockwise, isn't it? Yeah.
1: There is one theory out there. I've heard about this, and I can't explain the science or medicine behind it. I just remember hearing that you have that left turn bias because your heart's on the left side. And there's something about your natural inclination is to, like, turn into your heart.
2: Wow, evolution is a funky thing, man, isn't it?
1: Yeah.
2: Wow, that's something.
1: Like protecting the heart.
2: Yeah, no kidding. Wow.
1: All right. This is the Markley, Van Camp.

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1: Deputies with the Calhoun County Sheriff's Office resolving an armed barricaded situation on Monday. We have details from WKZO's Brett Briscoe.
2: 32-year-old Springfield woman who was threatening self-harm held a 9-year-old child inside a residence on North 22nd Street following a standoff where the woman brandished a firearm and refused to allow the child to leave. Specialized crisis negotiation team successfully negotiated a peaceful resolution. The woman was taken into protective custody and transported for medical evaluation while the child was released to a family member without injuries. The Calhoun County Sheriff's Office is continuing that investigation. I'm Brett Briscoe.
1: And that's the latest from the WKZO Newsroom. I'm Michael Arney. As always, you can look up more information at WKZO.com.
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4: I'm Ryan Racker. The annual Detroit fireworks ceremony just a few days away, but for anyone under 18 planning to attend, one of North America's largest displays should know that City Council just voted on a new curfew.
5: The majority voted yes to an 8 p.m. curfew. Even though the fireworks ceremony starts on Monday at 10 p.m. at Hart Plaza, anyone under 18 must be with an adult who is at least 21 if they plan to be downtown. The Detroit Police says any kids who violate curfew will be reunited with their parents at the Coleman A. Young Recreation Center. Darylyn Horn for the Michigan News Network.
4: And did you know the world's most famous fudge capital is right here in Michigan? That's Mackinac Island, known worldwide for its history and quality. There's something special about it.
6: We have 7 different fudge businesses, 12 shops in our downtown area. Fudge is everywhere on Mackinac.
4: And today is National Fudge Day. Steph Castelline, managing director with the Mackinac Island Tourism Bureau, says there's a long history dating back about 140 years.
6: That all started with the Murdoch family, who was here in the 1880s, and they started making it rather in the back, you know, like restaurants do. They brought it out front for people to see and watch them.
4: And even though the storefronts are closed in the winter, the island still makes it and ships the fudge year-round all over the world. The survey by Mitchell Research, released by MERS, shows Congressman John James holding a razor-thin lead at 28% support for the GOP gubernatorial primary coming up in August. Former Michigan Attorney General Mike Cox surging to second place at 27%. Businessman Perry Johnson falling to 23%. On the Democratic side, Michigan Secretary of State Jocelyn Benson holding the lead in primary polls by a wide margin over Genesee County Sheriff Chris Swanson. And do you notice bats in your neighborhood? DNR wants you to report them. If you do, Michigan.gov/bats. I'm Ryan Ranker for the Michigan News Network.
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9: 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He'll do it again. Marine, homicide prosecutor, Attorney General, Mike Cox for governor. 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
11: A severe thunderstorm or two possible this evening across parts of Kalamazoo. A severe thunderstorm watch has been issued from now through 11 p.m. for that chance, so just have a way to receive weather alerts where you live. Tonight, things quiet down. A few scattered showers are possible. Dry to start Wednesday with sunshine. We'll see highs near 72 before more rain develops. Rain could be heavy at times with another chance of severe weather. The biggest threat for Wednesday, damaging winds gusts. Tracking Southwest Michigan's weather, I'm Storm Teammate Chief Meteorologist Ellen Baca.
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13: So now you know the rest of the story.
14: To have borders. I get that. There are laws, there are resources. I get all that things. It's much harder to explain when I see someone dragged out of a house or wrongly taken to a thing that isn't a violent criminal. It's a little more nuanced as a parent to try to say when someone's referred to as vermin or scum, when I teach them in school about people that have done that before, but this is different. It's very hard as a parent and a Christian to say both things.
15: And you say in the book, you talk about this. You talk about this struggle, this internal struggle in the book, and you talk about moral trade-offs that result in favoring a strict migration policy without dehumanizing anyone. But listen, over 50 people have died in ICE custody. There are thousands of children, 6,200, that are being held in places like Dilley Detention Center. The people that have visited those detention centers, I don't know if you have, talk about the subhuman, infrahuman conditions, the lack of clean water, the lack of medical attention, the lack of education. I would urge you as a Christian and as a father to visit those detention centers where the children are being held and make sure that the conditions are up to the values that we hold in this country.
16: No, so you guys have thrown a lot at me, and I see we got 30 seconds left here. But let me say, number one, I'd like to pick up on this theme because I think it's really important. We do have to strike a balance, of course, between enforcing our laws. We don't want to dehumanize people. That is the balance. That, look, law enforcement, what I'd say about this, law enforcement is always inherently not a very pretty process, especially when you're dealing sometimes with violent people, with people who are resisting arrest. Some of the people that I've been told by the media were completely peaceful, had never violated any laws. You actually look into the record and you find out that those people were actually being violent, or they did have a criminal record. They had a sex traffic conviction.
15: Don't have criminal records. So the majority of people that ICE is rounding up and taking out of their homes from their families, they're separating families. They're using children as bait.
16: But the majority
15: are not criminals.
16: But can I respond to that, guys?
17: Using children as bait is just one of the most insidious lies the left has said.
18: Yes.
17: Because there was that guy who was getting detained and he bailed on his kid in the driveway.
18: Yes. That was.
17: And they said, well, they used the kid as bait. No, they got the kid McDonald's.
18: The little kid with the bear hat on or something standing in the driveway.
17: Yeah.
18: Yeah, I remember that.
17: Oh, it was Stitch from Lilo and Stitch.
18: Yeah, right, Stitch. Okay, thank you.
17: And there's a little bit more if you want. I just wanted to break it
18: up. Of course I want more. I always want more.
17: Thought your ears were starting to bleed.
16: Okay. So you talk about the children. Here's what I'd say. Do we know that during the last administration, we had tens of thousands of children who were sex trafficked by the cartels, who were brought into our country in profoundly dangerous and predatory conditions?
15: Let's talk about this administration.
16: But here's the point. Unless you enforce the border, you invite that kind of conduct. You think that our immigration policies are inhumane based on the reporting of one person with a political bias. What I'm telling you is that it's inhumane to allow cartels to sex traffic people across our border.
15: Please hold on.
16: I appreciate that.
15: Hold on.
16: We're going to get you back, Anna.
15: We're coming back with more with the vice president, and I've got questions for
16: you. Great. Thank you.
18: Man. You know, again, kudos to him for dealing with that garbage, that 5-on-1 they have going on.
17: Well, I mean, and, you know, again, I know that there have been people who are wondering why. What's the win in doing that? One is he's pretty good at that, at softening the message of the Trump administration and presenting it in just sort of like normal person tones and words. And, you know, also, if you can even just get a little bit of a crack through that shield of left-wing propaganda that most of that audience has been subject to, I think there's a win there. You can at least start to see another side. Now, I know that there are some people who are just too far gone. It doesn't really matter. You could, you know, I still know people who 100% believe that Donald Trump called Nazis fine people. And there is no amount of evidence that will convince them otherwise. Even the clip where Trump says, and I'm not talking about the neo-Nazis and white nationalists because they should be condemned totally.
18: Right.
17: That part, that's not what he meant, is what they'll say. What does that mean? I don't even understand.
18: I think another thing, too, is they do this all the time, too. We invited these people. They just don't want to come on here.
17: Mm-hmm.
18: You know, because they're afraid of dealing with The View or whoever it is. Well, he's not, and he did.
17: Yeah.
18: So you can take that argument off the table.
17: For sure.
18: You know, which by the way, is fine with me, too. Mm-hmm. I thought he handled it very well. Of course, I had all the faith in the world that he would.
17: Yeah.
18: He brings up facts. They don't like that. They've got one, and they're going to go after him as hard as they can. And they all wanted to score points because they all wanted to have the viral video of them nailing the vice president, you know, but they didn't get it. So
17: no, they didn't get it.
19: And what about this? What about them destroying history? What?
17: That's how a lot of times leftist arguments work, though. It's just interrupt and then switch gears completely. But what about this thing? Well, wait a minute. Hold on a second. You didn't let me finish my initial answer, but okay, we can talk about this entirely new topic.
18: You know what, you guys? Here's the thing, too. And again, this is true. None of this happens. None of this Trump, J.D. Vance nonsense happens, or perhaps it doesn't happen, if you didn't run Kamala Harris. But you did. You did. You ran Kamala Harris. You ran Joe Biden up till the bitter almost end, until he couldn't do it anymore, till that idiotic debate he had. So you had to do something, so you stuck her in there.
17: Mm-hmm.
18: You lost. Look in the mirror.
17: Yeah.
18: Nobody wanted to vote for her, and they didn't.
17: Yep.
18: I mean, so have a seat, pull up a chair, have a seat, find another communist, and do it again.
17: Yeah, let's do this. All right, it's time for What's Your Story? It's where we pick out a story that caught our attention. May not be the biggest news of the day, but you wanted to share it with the rest of the class. Scott, what is your story?
18: This story in San Francisco gets hotter and hotter right now. A San Francisco lawmaker now has criticized Giants players for writing Bible verses on their hats during Pride Night at the game. And again, there were three different pitchers on the San Francisco Giants who did this. And the reason they did this is because they're faith-based athletes. This flies in the face of their religion, which I think they should be able to practice, right?
17: Mm-hmm.
18: So Major League Baseball, of course, jumps in, and they take the wrong way, too, which, of course, makes sense to me because that's what Major League Baseball does.
17: Well, they hate you.
18: Yeah, well, I'm starting to believe that now. The writing on the cap violates the rules and consistent moral trends are normal practice within Major League Baseball. So in other words, you can't just write stuff on your hat, right?
17: Mm-hmm.
18: Can't do that according to Major League Baseball. It's an affront. They say when you're a highly paid professional athlete, your uniform is not the canvas for individual self-expression. So it's not the canvas for individual self-expression if you're a highly paid professional athlete. How about this, pal? Neither is your uniform a canvas for promoting a lifestyle that has nothing to do with Major League Baseball.
17: Well, yeah.
18: You hypocrite.
17: Yes.
18: You know, so again, Major League Baseball has a chance to do the right thing, and they blow it again. It's really disappointing. Well, I mean, these three guys, you're not hurting anybody. You're not harming anybody. And they're not saying they're not taking some bigoted stance. They're just saying it's my faith. I wear my faith on my sleeve. That's what I do.
17: Well, also,
18: I don't agree with this.
17: Also, I don't want to be forced to celebrate. Something.
18: Right, and you're forcing me to do it.
17: Yeah.
18: I'm wearing the hat, by the way, that you gave me, but I'm not going to wear the hat without expression on the side of it.
17: Right.
18: So, and again, it's ridiculous, but I like that. You can't use it as your own personal canvas.
17: Yes, unless you're a gay pride activist group.
18: Well, then you're okay.
17: Then it's fine. Yeah, then we'll move heaven and earth to a comedy.
18: And again, I don't care. I mean, these guys should be able to do what they want. You should be able to do what you want. That's fine by me. I don't have to go to the game.
17: Right.
18: I don't have to attend.
17: Yeah, but you still will, because even though I've been making it crystal clear for years,
18: yeah,
17: Major League Baseball hates your guts. You're still planning that summer trip.
18: Yeah, I know. I know. And I'll be going, and I'll like it. You know what? I'll love it, and I am the better husband. I am. Mm-hmm.
17: Yeah, you are.
18: Just knock me around, and I just keep getting back up and go, they'll change. I swear they'll change.
17: Hey, it was my fault, after all, for having convictions.
18: It was me.
17: All right, it's What's Your Story, where we go around
19: damn
17: share
19: convictions.
17: A story. share a story that popped out at you while you were doing your morning prep, and you just wanted to share it with the rest of the class. My story today. Heather Cox Richardson, she is a left-wing, quote-unquote, historian. She has a huge following with brain-dead liberals on Substack. And, well, she did an appearance on Jim Acosta's little podcast and says that Trump's moves, including the UFC fight on the South Lawn of the White House, it's all about ripping up a multicultural society or something like
18: that. Oh, boy. Okay.
17: I don't understand that, but here we go.
20: What you are watching Trump do right now is deliberately tear that apart. And he is doing so on the same cultural argument, of course, that people used to back the first Gilded Age. That is, these culture wars that turn white Americans against marginalized people of color.
21: Right.
20: That's the bottom line there. So, I mean, it's not really a stretch to say that the same impulse that created the UFC fight on the White House lawn is the impulse that really pushed lynching in the late 19th century.
17: That is
20: against black Americans overwhelmingly.
17: See, that's such a big stretch, actually, that it's opening up its own yoga studio. All right. I mean, like, this is.
18: Oh, yeah, right. You're right.
17: I was having a UFC fight the same impulse as lynching people.
18: You know, and this is part of the problem with your party. You got to keep doing this. By all means, I want you to keep doing this. But every time you do something like that, who are you appealing to?
17: Yeah. Well,
18: I mean,
17: and

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14: All right, here we go. This is the Markley, Van Camp, and Robbins Show. I'm Scott Robbins, right over there. David Van Camp, Jamie Markley on a special assignment. Back tomorrow, weather permitting.
15: Yes. He melts when it rains too much.
14: You never know. Yeah, you never know how that's going to work out. Also, my top three stories of the day on the way, too.
15: Yes, that
14: Let's
15: is
14: Let's not forget that, because that's a highlight, I'll tell you. That's broadcast museum time. Okay.
15: We do have the top five stories that we are following today.
14: Yeah.
15: Not according to Scott Robbins.
14: No.
15: Just according to what people are talking about right now. 15 Antifa-linked people in Minnesota have been arrested for interfering in ICE operations. That's number five. Number four, fascinating story. A top Southern Poverty Law Center official is accused of helping funnel $1.2 million in donor money to an informant in a white supremacist group who was also her live-in boyfriend.
14: Oh.
15: Man,
14: I'll tell you.
15: Number three, a really sad story. It's still under investigation. A B-52 bomber crashed shortly after takeoff at Edwards Air Force Base. Eight people were killed in that. The cause of the crash remains under investigation. Number two, the FBI arrested several people who were planning an ambush attack at the White House UFC event. A suspect told investigators that the goal of the attack was to target and kill capitalist elites and billionaires, in his words. Number one, President Trump talking about the Iran deal. He's out there trying to sell it. And he is warning Iran all hell will come down if they do not follow the rules. Those are the top five stories that we are watching today. 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
14: Mm-hmm.
15: I had a few stories, and I'll do this a lot of times when I'm prepping for the show. I'll just see a headline that I think, hey, that could be kind of funny, and I don't really click through. I just send it to myself, and then
14: yeah.
15: A lot of times don't even use it.
14: Mm-hmm.
15: But just a couple of quick hitters here, if you'd like to hear them. Chinese drivers have figured out a way to fool Tesla Autopilot. So with Autopilot, it'll drive for you, but you have to have somebody in the front seat. So what they're doing is they're using miniature doll heads to trick the in-cabin camera into believing that an attentive driver is sitting behind the wheel. So they can, like, kick back, relax, but they've got this little, like, doll head hanging up in front of the camera that just tricks the autopilot.
14: Oh, okay. So the autopilot continues.
15: Oh, yeah, it still goes.
14: Yeah,
15: But, yeah, you can't just fall asleep behind the wheel in the autopilot, but you can if you use this clever hack from Chinese drivers.
14: Well, they think of everything, won't they? Yeah. Make your life easier? Sure.
15: Yeah. I saw Fox also just agreed to buy Roku for $22 billion.
14: I saw that too.
15: And Roku is the big streaming device. I'm not really sure why they did it, but I mean,
14: I don't know, they must have
15: a good reason. I mean, $22 billion is a lot of money. They must think that they can capitalize on a lot of this.
14: $22 billion.
15: Yeah.
14: Wow.
15: I thought this was crazy. A man was saved by his gaming PC the other day when it caught a stray bullet. The gun was actually accidentally discharged by the neighbor's dog. This is like the third or fourth dog fires gun story we've had in the last 6 months.
14: You need some common sense gun laws against dogs shooting people.
15: They are under the age of 18, most of them.
14: Some random dogs just shooting people.
15: You can't. We need to have a national conversation about the violent dogs
14: who
15: are armed, apparently.
14: Yes.
15: I saw this. The U.S. Army spent over $1 billion on nearly 10,000 augmented reality headsets for soldiers to wear in combat.
14: Mm-hmm. Yeah.
15: Soldiers don't want to use them because they cause headaches. I don't know if you've ever used some of these devices before.
14: I have not.
15: The VR or the augmented reality. It is disorienting. And I could imagine, if you're in a combat situation which is already disorienting. You wouldn't want something like that on your eyeballs. But
14: my life is augmented reality. I don't need special glasses.
15: This is the Markley, Van Camp, and Robin show. Yeah, I mean, but imagine spending $1 billion and everybody's like, no, we don't even want them.
14: Yeah, do you have one of those headset things?
15: Augmented reality? I have a VR headset, but yeah. I don't use it. I used it twice and I got a migraine.
14: Oh, really?
15: Yeah, I just...
14: Is it just tight on your head?
15: No, it's just... I don't know. It's almost like motion sickness. And I've never really been motion sick or seasick in my life, but... it feels like that. Like it's almost like too real, but it's disorienting because, like, if you're playing a video game, your character moves when you press a button, but your character also moves if you lift up your head and all this. So it's like you're moving, but you're not walking, but you are walking. It's just my brain can't handle that. I don't know. Maybe I'm too dumb.
14: I don't blame you.
15: That wouldn't surprise me. Trifecta coming up on the Markley, Van Camp, and Robin show.

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4: I'm Ryan Ranker. Severe weather today producing hail in some spots of the state. Photos posted online show areas like Brighton near Metro Detroit and Cortland Township near Grand Rapids. National Weather Service said they're tracking severe weather that could reach the state late tomorrow night, mostly along and south of I-94. In the ongoing battle over election administration in Antrim County has taken a dramatic turn. The state has intervened, pulling the plug on the county's clerk access to critical voter data. Haley Harding, Michigan reporter for Voltbeat, says this is the latest escalation in a long-running dispute.
5: The Michigan Bureau of Elections has revoked Antrim County Clerk Victoria Bishop's access to, it's called the Qualified Voter File, which is the giant file with all of the voter information in the state of Michigan, the voter roll, if you will, which is just the latest dispute, I guess is the best way to say this, between Bishop and the state.
4: Harding says the dispute centers on allegations that the county clerk had been improperly handling voter registrations, an area typically managed by local township and city clerks, but not the county. Food insecurity in Michigan could soon be getting worse.
6: Michigan Attorney General Dana Nessel is among nearly two dozen attorneys general calling on congressional leaders to restore funding to SNAP benefits and eligibility protections in the upcoming farm bill. New federal work restrictions imposed in the One Big Beautiful Bill threaten the eligibility for thousands of the nearly 1.5 million Michigan recipients. The group also raises concerns over the financial burden individual states will be taking on trying to fill that funding gap. It's the largest slashing of SNAP benefits in modern history. Jeremy Jenkins, Michigan News Network.
4: In a building associated with notorious sex trafficker, Jeffrey Epstein has been destroyed. It's reported that the Interlochen Board of Trustees followed through on their demolition of the Green Lake Lodge, previously named the Epstein Lodge, after the financier. I'm Ryan Recker for the Michigan News Network.
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13: A severe thunderstorm or two possible this evening across parts of Kalamazoo. A severe thunderstorm watch has been issued from now through 11 p.m. for that chance, so just have a way to receive weather alerts where you live. Tonight, things quiet down. A few scattered showers are possible. Dry to start Wednesday with sunshine. We'll see highs near 72 before more rain develops. Rain could be heavy at times, with another chance of severe weather. The biggest threat for Wednesday, damaging wind gusts. Tracking Southwest Michigan's weather, I'm Storm Teammate Chief Meteorologist Ellen Baca.
14: 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Are you ready for the latest news of the day? 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Doesn't matter what the topic is. 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
15: He's done.
16: Oh, yeah. I
15: think Newsom's done. I mean, listen, the guy's he's terrible at it, number one. He's got no track record. The track record's abysmal.
16: Yeah.
15: I mean, I don't know. Again, I guess it's because he's an attractive guy on some level. I don't know.
16: He kind of looks the part.
15: That must be it, out of like central casting sort of thing.
16: Well, again, a lot of people throughout the country may have only seen little snippets of Gavin Newsom. And I will say it was only a couple of years ago where I saw him totally off script, melting down. And that's not the first time. That guy is terrible.
15: Oh, yeah, that's what I mean. When the heat gets hot.
16: Yeah.
15: I mean, he's been protected by the California media for a long time.
16: He sure has. And, yeah, on the national level, I just think people are overweighting his potential on the national stage. I mean, he's Hollywood Beto, basically.
15: That's a good call on that
16: so
15: one.
16: Yeah. I don't see it. I could be wrong. I just don't see it.
15: I heard somebody say the other day, what's his deal? I mean, why would he want this? I mean, why would he want this? I mean, he's done as California governor. He's made a lot of money. He's going to have a lot of money coming up.
16: Because he has this lust for power.
15: That's just it, isn't it?
16: Yeah.
15: I mean, that's got to be the only reason.
16: Yeah.
15: I mean, you know, you got to have it, man. Yeah.
16: But you're right.
15: It's the juice.
16: You're right, though. I mean, he's the governor that oversaw the largest mass exodus of California in the state's history.
15: I mean,
16: the state, while it has some bright spots, is under his leadership a disaster.
15: Well, and there's so many terrible governors. I mean, J.B. Pritzker is another one that thinks he wants to be president.
16: Yeah, again, another guy who has overseen mass exodus in his state.
15: Yeah, and he's touting today the balanced budget again. He does this all the time.
16: Yeah, okay.
15: He does.
16: Yeah. You're what, $17 trillion in debt, but this year all the math adds up?
15: Yeah.
16: Okay, cool.
15: It all works out.
16: Yeah.
15: Somebody didn't carry the one.
16: Yeah.
15: That's what it was.
16: I also saw a new survey from The Economist and YouGov, and it indicates that, yes, Republicans are closing the gap with Democrats ahead of the midterm elections. And again, historically, the opposition party, the party that's out in the wilderness, has a good chance of taking, especially the House of Representatives in the midterms. However, let's see, the latest poll conducted between June 3rd and June 15th, Republicans trailed Democrats by just 3 points. And so that's it's a 39 to 36. Nobody really has the clear advantage. And that tells me something that is a bigger problem for the Democrat Party right now.
15: Well,
16: this is a generic poll, and, you know, polls have been wrong before, and I have no idea why, but other than, well, they're just not very good at it, or people aren't actually accurately telling people what they feel and what they think. But with the amount of just nonstop opposition to Trump in every mainstream news outlet, the fact that the Democrats on pretty much every generic ballot that I've seen are not running away with it tells you something about the mood in this country. There are a lot of people who don't really like Donald Trump. They don't like his style. They're disappointed in the cost of living issue, which is a serious issue for the president right now.
15: Yep, it
16: and
15: is.
16: Especially with the Iran stuff going on. I don't think anybody should downplay that as a headwind for the Republican Party. But also, man, people hate the Democrats.
15: Well, it's the loony fringe that hijacked the party, and that's all you see. That's what they represent now,
16: Yeah.
15: And they're nuts. The sign people.
16: The sign people,
15: There's not enough of the sign people to to make a difference.
16: Well, because, I mean, we had, what was it? What's her name? Joyce Beatty, I think, a Democrat representative who was thrilled that she was part of the effort to get Trump's name off of the Kennedy Center.
15: Oh, yeah.
16: And she compared herself to a civil rights activist.
15: Exactly, yes.
16: Like,
15: well,
16: what?
15: And then you got idiots like the potato that are talking about it as it's the Berlin Wall's coming down.
16: Oh, that wasn't the potato. That was Jim Acosta.
15: Yeah, that's what they
16: said. Jim Acosta said that, yes, Trump's name being taken off of the Kennedy Center is like watching the fall of the Berlin Wall.
15: Yeah, Jim Acosta said that. And so you've got all this hyperbole going on.
16: And they're just psychotic, man, and they're doubling down on all of it.
15: Well, that's just it. And that's what I think, you know, most normal people who just go about their business and pay their bills and raise their families and do all this stuff, look at the loons screeching and jumping up and down and think, I don't want to be a part of that.
16: Yeah.
15: I mean, you know, so by all means, keep it up. You know, that's what I want. I want more of it. If that's possible, yes.
16: Absolutely. Somebody get George Conway and an acoustic guitar, okay?
15: Yes, we need more warbling, yes.
16: All right, are you ready for your big trifecta,
15: Scott? Protest songs are not represented enough in our lives.
16: That's true, yeah. All right, it's time for your big trifecta.
15: Let's go. Let's rock and roll.
17: Are you ready?
18: One, two, look at my shoe.
17: It's the three most important news stories of the day.
19: I hit the trifecta.
17: Well, at least according to Scott Robbins. It's the trifecta on the Markley, Van Camp, and Robbins Show.
16: Happy story today, according to Scott Robbins. It is called the trifecta, and usually Casey Kasem is along for the ride, but he also has to shelter himself from the rain with Jamie Markley. All right, number three. You're saying the NBA could learn something from the World Cup crew?
15: Yeah, I mean, this is a new rule they put in place, and I kind of like it. And I didn't even know about it because I don't really follow soccer. I know a lot about it. But really, the sport where people flop the most during the course of the game, trying to curry favor with an official and garner penalty flags against their opposition, is flopping. They do it a ton in soccer.
16: Oh, yeah.
15: The guy looks at you, falling down.
16: Yeah.
15: You know, writhing in pain on the ground. So they said, we're going to put a stop to this. So now if there's a questionable call, something like that, they look at the video replay. And they determine whether or not the player was actually touched or not. Well, they had that decision to make the other day, and it turns out the player flopped.
16: Mm.
15: So instead of assessing the penalty on the person they suspected was going to get the penalty, they assess it to the person who flopped.
16: I like that rule.
15: So you earned the penalty.
16: Yeah.
15: So now they're saying, why don't we do this in the NBA? We're tired of the flopping in the NBA.
16: Probably because it would just take too long. There's so many flops.
15: But once you instituted this thing, it'd stop or at least slow it down some. Yeah. I don't know. But they're saying that's one way to do it because people are pissed. I hear it all the time. The flopping that goes on every NBA game.
16: Yeah.
15: You know, LeBron James is king of it. I mean, he's a huge flopper.
16: I've seen somewhere a guy's elbow didn't even come within 6 inches of his face, and he falls
15: down.
16: Right,
15: holding his face.
16: Yeah.
15: Knock it off,
16: it's
15: man.
16: It's awesome.
15: I get it's part of the game, and usually you get the call, but still, it's ridiculous.
16: All right.
15: And particularly if we can see it at home on the replay.
16: Right.
15: When we can see it at home, when we know,
16: the
15: ref should know, or have the ability to know anyway. Yeah.
16: All right, it's the top three stories of the day, according to Scott Robbins. We call it the trifecta. We are down to number two. Comedian Nate Bargatze, he's been targeted by lunatic lefties.
15: You know why? Because he went to the UFC fight.
16: Right.
15: He went to the, that's his sin. He went to the UFC fight, and I'm assuming he was invited to go to the UFC fight by the Trump administration. Well, the pearl clutchers are out of their minds right now again, saying that he's a Nazi for doing what he did.
16: Mm-hmm.
15: Now, keep in mind, his sin was going to the UFC fight. And he said in the past, I love the sport. He likes the sport.
16: Yeah.
15: He watches the sport. He's a fan of the sport. But that didn't stop that Seth Abersom said, nah, he said, I love the guy. I generally don't do boycotts, but I'm done with him. In 2026, if you don't know who the Nazis are yet, I don't need to hear any more from you.
16: Mm-hmm.
15: I only went to the 1936 Summer Olympic Games for the gymnastics, said another. This is going to be an expensive career decision, says William Benedict.
16: No, it's not.
15: His career's fine.
16: Yeah, it's not.
15: And it will continue to be.
16: Now, the Daily Beast had a write-up on it. I saw this just the other day. Whereas Emmy-nominated comedian exposed as MAGA. That guy is, like, quite possibly the most apolitical guy in comedy, right, in all of entertainment right now.
15: And I just want to say, you know, there are enough sane people in this country that enjoy your comedy, Nate. You're going to be fine.
16: Yeah, don't
15: listen to the noise of these idiots. Right. Yes. They're just shrill, and they're the Nazi thing is what gets me. Everybody's a Nazi.
16: Blah, blah, except for Graham Plattner, who had a Nazi tattoo on his body.
15: But he's a good kind of Nazi. There are bad Nazis and good Nazis, and he's a good one.
16: Okay.
15: For some reason.
16: All right. And then finally, it's the trifecta. Top three stories of the day, according to Scott Robbins. Down to number one, the owner of the Knicks delivered a speech.
15: This is interesting. Knicks just won the championship at the NBA, by the way. But the New York Knicks owner, a guy by the name of James Dolan, wanted his team locked in for the playoffs. And he believed there was only one way to get that done. So he called a team meeting before the playoffs started. The owner of the team sits down with the team and delivers a speech that will go down in history. A speech where he asked the players to be like Spartans and deny themselves sex in order to keep the edge. He said, I had this idea. Maybe you should give up sex for the next 12 weeks. You don't have to give up sex for the next 10 weeks, but the Spartans did. You know who the Spartans are? He asked the group. They denied themselves to gain an edge. Get that edge, Dolan said. Go home. Talk to your wives. Don't tell them you're not going to have sex, and don't tell them it was my idea. But let them know that you're going to try not to. You have a commitment. You want to win this game. You want to stay focused. Hey, they won the championship.
16: I also don't think that that kind of rule applies to wives or longtime girlfriends. I think you could say, hey, you know, you got to keep your mind clear, so don't chase the flunkies, you know.
15: Yeah, hey, if they're knocking on the hotel room door, don't answer it,
16: yes.
15: Okay?
16: I think that's probably the more appropriate
15: message. Yeah, that might have something to do with it. But, hey, you know, whatever works. And just like the Spartans before they went into battle, they abstained, and it worked for them.
16: Save your fluids.
15: Yes, exactly.
16: That's the official
15: you're
16: medical
15: need
16: term.
15: Yes, you're going to need them coming up.
16: Mm-hmm. All right, that's the trifecta top three stories of the day, according to Scott Robbins. Good job, as always. We got Nimrods in the news coming out, and it involves a guy drinking, a half gallon of Jack Daniels.
15: Oh, boy.
16: Shooting a gun. We'll get to that next.

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1: All right, here we go. This is the Markley, Van Camp, and Robbins Show. I'm Scott Robbins. David Van Camp is right over at Daya. And Jamie Markley on special assignment. Hopefully back tomorrow. We'll find out.
2: Yeah.
1: We'll find out.
2: Well, of course, you can't turn on the TV without seeing an ad for some of those weight loss shots, right? They're everywhere. The
1: results. Yeah. Oh, gosh.
2: Well, and because they work for a lot of people, right? But, you know, the injections are no fun, and some people are a little skeptical of the side effects, which can get a tad messy. What is it that Mayim Bialik said, the actress from Big Bang Theory, that it was like it's just uncontrollable?
1: Yeah, explosive and all that.
2: Explosive, yeah. Well, if you want the effects but don't want to deal with that, a doctor stepped in and created a weight loss supplement called Lean. It works like those shots, but

0: tie this up. It's important. It's not getting the attention that it deserves. This guy Proper faces charges of conspiracy to commit an offense against the United States, attempted murder of an officer employee of the United States, that would be the president, possession of a firearm in furtherance of a crime of violence, and receipt or transfer of a firearm used to commit a felony. Unsealed affidavits also show Michael Allen Thomas and Brian Omaroa were both arrested in Southern California in connection with the scheme and were charged with conspiracy to commit murder. This is shocking. FBI agents seized rifles, handguns, stockpiles of ammo from their residences, with Roa having discussed, quote, marksman training with Thomas and readying for guerrilla-style warfare. Alvarez was taken into custody in Nebraska, charged with conspiracy to commit murder and conspiracy to commit an offense against the United States. Daniel Eskridge was arrested in Missouri and charged with conspiracy to commit murder on the White House grounds per affidavits, and it goes on. That's the heart of it. The Internet, ladies and gentlemen, there's a big downside to it. There's nothing we can do about it in terms of, or that we want to, eliminating it, but we have to keep in mind that there is a lot of bad stuff on that Internet. We'll be right back. For thousands of years, the great books of Western civilization have shaped the moral and political imagination of the West. These works endured because they speak to permanent truths about human nature, virtue, courage, duty, faith, and self-government. 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The course includes lessons on Homer's Iliad and Odyssey, the epic stories of Achilles and Odysseus that helped shape Western civilization itself. 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
2: An Indiana man is accused of making a bomb threat Saturday against the Gridlife Festival in South Haven after he was kicked out of Gingerman Raceway. Van Buren County Sheriff's Office.
3: The National Weather Service in northern Indiana has issued a tornado warning for Central Cass County in southwestern Michigan. Southeastern Berrien County in southwestern Michigan until 7:15 p.m. Eastern Daylight Time. At 6:28 p.m. Eastern Daylight Time, a severe thunderstorm capable of producing a tornado was located near Berrien Springs or near Niles, moving east at 30 miles per hour. Hazard: tornado. Source: radar indicated rotation. Impact: flying debris will be dangerous to those caught without shelter. Mobile homes will be damaged or destroyed. Damage to roofs, windows, and vehicles will occur. Tree damage is likely. This dangerous storm will be near Niles around 6:35 p.m. Eastern Daylight Time. Dowagiac around 6:40 p.m. Eastern Daylight Time. Cassopolis around 6:45 p.m. Eastern Daylight Time. 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
5: 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He beat them before. He'll do it again. Marine, homicide prosecutor, attorney general, Mike Cox for governor. 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
6: A severe thunderstorm or two possible this evening across parts of Kalamazoo. A severe thunderstorm watch has been issued from now through 11 p.m. for that chance, so just have a way to receive weather alerts where you live. Tonight, things quiet down. A few scattered showers are possible. Dry to start Wednesday with sunshine. We'll see highs near 72 before more rain develops. Rain could be heavy at times with another chance of severe weather. The biggest threat for Wednesday, damaging winds gusts. Tracking Southwest Michigan's weather, I'm Storm Teammate Chief Meteorologist Ellen Baca.
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5: I'm Ryan Racker. Parts of Midwest and Southwest Michigan under a severe thunderstorm watch until 11 o'clock tonight. Damaging winds, large hail, the main threats. The risk for severe weather is back again tomorrow night, mostly after 3 p.m., with heavy rain likely south of I-96. Gun rights groups filing a civil lawsuit in federal court, challenging Michigan's license to purchase requirement. The current law requires that those looking to buy a pistol get a license to purchase from a law enforcement agency. There are several exemptions, including having a CPL. Attorney General Dana Nessel, Michigan State Police Director Colonel James Grady, and several local law enforcement agencies are named as defendants. Attorney Jim Makowski represents the group Michigan Gun Owners. He says the law allows agencies to deny licenses if they believe someone could be a threat to themselves or others. Something, he adds, is ambiguous.
6: It doesn't define what a probable cause standard is, and it's left to each individual agency's discretion. If one police department decides that, or let's just say people with glasses are dangerous because they can't see well enough to shoot, they could prevent someone from exercising their Second Amendment right to purchase a firearm.
5: And the plaintiffs say the license requirement is a violation of the Second and 14th Amendments. Another mosquito-borne virus detected in West Michigan, the Jamestown Canyon virus in Kent County, in addition to the West Nile virus found 2 weeks ago in the same county. No human cases have been identified, while many people infected experience no symptoms. About half of those who become symptomatic are hospitalized. And the new Detroit City FC Stadium will not open next year. Detroit City FC announcing today that the revised project timeline for Alumni 5 Field will be in 2028, opposed to...
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7: A White House terror plot stopped in its tracks. I'm Lisa Lacera, Fox News. The FBI is searching for more suspects connected to a plan to attack last weekend's UFC event at the White House. Five suspects already in custody.
8: Investigators tell Fox the plan was to use drones with explosives to hit buildings near the UFC Freedom 250 event, which would force a mass evacuation and steer crowds toward a pre-staged sniper team. A, quote, second wave was allegedly planning to storm the White House gate. Those accused of being involved in the alleged plot arrested in Ohio, Nebraska, Missouri, and California.
7: Fox's David Spunt in Washington. The FBI says the mother of one of the suspects helped break up the plot.
8: In Ohio, investigators say 19-year-old Tyson Proper's mother called police after she was concerned about her son's recent conduct, including firearms purchases and his communications with people online.
7: One suspect told investigators the goal was to target what he called capitalist elites, billionaires, and those getting donations from the American-Israeli Public Affairs Committee. Vice President J.D. Vance said to travel to Switzerland Friday for the signing of the tentative deal with Iran. He tells Fox's The Five.
9: United States wins either way. As the president said, either they get nothing, we destroy their nuclear program and the Straits of Hormuz are open, or they fundamentally transform themselves, and that's a big win too. It's really up to them.
7: Iran says the deal calls for Israel to withdraw from Lebanon, a condition already rejected by Israel. This is Democrats in Congress calling on the administration to provide details of the agreement. With a vote of 47-48, the Senate tried and failed again to advance a war powers resolution that would end the military action in Iran. Four Republicans joined most Democrats in supporting the resolution. And the Trump administration moving oversight of special education and civil rights out of the Department of Education. 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
7: President Trump's attorney for the 2020 campaign in Wisconsin and two former aides have pled not guilty to felony forgery charges for the roles in fake elector scheme designed to overturn his loss in the state. Jim Troupas, Mike Roman, and Ken Chesebro argued they committed no crime and were just trying to keep their options alive in case a court ruled that Trump had actually won the state. Prosecutors say the three defendants defrauded the 10 Wisconsin Republican electors who cast their ballots for President Trump in 2020. A Tampa police officer charged with luring an underage boy for sex.
12: Police officers in Tampa were forced to arrest one of their own Monday after discovering he allegedly found a 16-year-old boy on an adult dating app, sent him money, conducted discussions of a sexual nature, sent explicit photos, and tried to arrange the purchase of drugs for the teen via a third party. The officer, 31-year-old Jonathan Darling, has since been relieved of duty and sent to jail. He's been with the department since 2019. Tampa police were alerted to his online activities by the National Center for Missing and Exploited Children. In Miami, Eben Brown, Fox News.
7: A new study finds parents may use electronic devices at the dinner table more often than children.
13: The study looked at the behaviors of 357 parents and the same number of kids. The average age of the kids was about 6.5. Most used some form of media at the dinner table, but more than 3/4 of parents did, compared to just over 2/3 of kids. The study found 142 parents reported being on their phones. For kids, 43 watched content on a small screen device. Another 39 kids were said to have played a handheld game. Researchers wrote they wanted to highlight interruptions caused by electronic devices that result in children receiving less attention and parental guidance than they should.
7: Fox's Jessica Rosenthal. I'm Lee Silasera. This is Fox News.

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0: love people say, how can you criticize this? You haven't read it yet. We support it. You haven't read it either, because nobody's releasing it. But the vice president's put a certain basic information out there, right? And are we allowed to react to that? Well, of course we are. And if there's a lack of information, that's due to the administration. It's not due to me or you or anybody else. And I suspect many of you are getting very frustrated with this. Show after show after show on TV, they're talking about this. And then people are told, you don't know what's in it. Well, we can glean a lot of things from what's being said by the president, by the vice president, and some others. But I started from day one. In fact, I started the chorus line here. Release the damn memorandum of understanding. Well, there's some technical issues. Well, then, what did you just sign if there's some technical issues? It was signed on Sunday, was it not? Okay, whatever it was signed on Sunday. You have leadership in Congress that hasn't seen it yet. Now, you may think that's cool, but in the end, they're going to have to. And so, to me, if you really want to try and advance this cause and get support for it, celebrate it, release it, then defend it. That's the way it works in this country. Defend it. It's okay. But when we say defend it, we would like access to it. Now, you know damn well if this were Biden or Obama or one of these nutcases that wants to be president on the Democrat side, we'd be jumping up and down. We want to see it. Would we not, Mr. Producer? I mean, come on, folks. It's not an attack on the administration. Just give us the damn document. Well, you have to wait till Friday. Okay. But the vice president's not waiting till Friday. He's out there. Other people are out there. People are calling me on the phone trying to tell me what to think or what they think I should be able to know. But I want you to know. I want you folks to know. I don't think that's so crazy. Cut to, Mr. Producer, go.
1: Senator Graham also said that an eventual agreement with Iran should be sent to Congress for review. Would you do that?
2: I never thought of it, but I would. I wouldn't mind. I mean, you know, the Democrats, you know, we call them Democrats because they're dumb people. The Democrats are, well, what I'd like to do is send it to Congress saying you shouldn't approve it, and I'll get it approved. whatever I say, they want to do the opposite. It's not working too well for him, by the way. But, yeah, I would. I never thought about saying it. Never even thought about it, but I will. I will send it to Congress. I like the idea.
0: Now, this is very interesting to me because the usual morons with brains the size of a walnut online and elsewhere said, Mark Levin said he has to send this to Congress and has to use the treaty clause. Congress does. I don't know. Ladies and gentlemen, I did a whole commentary on this here and on Fox where I said the treaty clause should have been applied to the Obama treaty. It should be applied to this, but the precedent now is no. It's no because of what Democrats and every Republican but Tom Cotton voted for. So they changed it. So rather than requiring two-thirds of the senators present, as the Constitution compels, it's now the entire Congress has to vote by two-thirds to say no to a deal. That's how absurd this is. But that's in a statute now. Now, you might say that's unconstitutional, but nobody's going to challenge it. Congress isn't going to challenge it, and the president's not going to challenge it because the Congresses have agreed to it. And this president won't challenge it because it'll help him as a practical matter. So it will sail through. Whatever's in there, it will sail through. So there's no question about it. In fact, I want to play one of these audio guys here, Mr. Producer. This creepy guy. Hold on, let me see. This guy, he looks like he just woke up or he's on drugs or something or other. Let me see. This guy named Kurt Mills, who you never heard of. He looks like he's about, I'd say, 13 years old. He's got the mind of a kumquat. He's repetitive. He's an isolationist. He's one of those. Woke right. Attacks Jews, attacks Israel. Same thing. So he's on with Bloated Bannon. Bloated Bannon is very upset because I keep pointing out, number one, he's bloated. Number two, I keep pointing out he's a convicted felon. In fact, he confessed to it to get a plea deal so he wouldn't have to be tried. Number three, he was scratching on Donald Trump's door to get a pardon on federal charges that related to the same scam that he applied to you, the American people, and he got that pardon, and he's been utterly disloyal to the president ever since. I'm not even talking about issues, ladies and gentlemen. It's issues. You can have disagreement on issues. He has stabbed the president in the back repeatedly. And then when he posts things, you'll see he gets about 12 people following him and so forth. Guy's a mess. He's a mess. Looks like, never mind. So he brings on the usual, you know, the usual slugs. And one of them is this guy, Kurt Mills, who's obsessed with me. They're all obsessed with me. And he writes for something that is so misstated. The American Conservative magazine, founded by Pat Buchanan, so you get the gist. Well, we only have a minute now, so I will do this after the break. But I want to try and show you the propagandists, the liars, that people hear this stuff. And I'm going to straighten it out. And hat tip to Grace Chong on X. Another jackass that keeps pushing this stuff, probably with a fake name. I don't know. But we'll dig into this. Why? Because it's important you understand, and I know you do. There's two different clauses in the Constitution. One is the war clause, and one is the treaty clause. They're two different clauses. Well, he said you don't have to go to, you know, Congress to make war. I've explained this to you folks. Congress doesn't have the power to make war. That word was removed. Declare war. They've done it 11 times. That's all. But we'll really deal with the substance of this in a moment. We'll be right back.
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7: Kalamazoo City Commission says there is no proposal for a cannabis processing facility on the southeast side of the city to be turned into a data center. This comes less than a week after Harbor Farm said they want to convert the building into a data center, saying it's already built for energy-intensive businesses. That triggered homeowners from Millwood to head to City Hall Monday night to express their strong opposition to a data center.
8: Tell me that you're going to keep our kids safe.
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14: A severe thunderstorm or two possible this evening across parts of Kalamazoo. A severe thunderstorm watch has been issued from now through 11 p.m. for that chance, so just have a way to receive weather alerts where you live. Tonight, things quiet down. A few scattered showers are possible. Dry to start Wednesday with sunshine. We'll see highs near 72 before more rain develops. Rain could be heavy at times, with another chance of severe weather. The biggest threat for Wednesday, damaging winds gusts. Tracking Southwest Michigan's weather, I'm Storm Teammate Chief Meteorologist Ellen Baca.
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0: Okay, I get that. But that raises a lot of problems, doesn't it, Mr. Producer? And isn't that the bottom line, ladies and gentlemen? They're a terrorist organization. A terrorist organization. I'll be right back.
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Chris Ruddy is the founder, and I think the owner, certainly one of them, of Newsmax. People like Newsmax? You like Fox? President Trump was right to call reports of $300 billion Reconstruction Fund for Iran fake news.

0: should keep calling them that until the idea is dead, buried and impossible to revive under another name. Vice President Vance has sought to reassure skeptics about the plan. The Iranians are not receiving any cash, and no funds are being released for simply signing a deal or attending a meeting, the vice president said. Vance then said economic benefits would flow only if Iran meets its obligations under a future agreement. That's better than a blank check, but it suggests a $300 billion is still in the works and part of the memorandum of understanding that starts a 60-day ceasefire. Here's the central question. Why should Iran receive access to any reconstruction fund, let alone one with $300 billion? The floated proposal makes no sense. Worse, it is dangerous. I think that's what most Americans feel. Don't you, Mr. Producer? I feel that way. You know, while much of the world stays silent, the great pastor John Hagee has been a steadfast voice for Israel for decades. And in this important new book, God's Prophetic Clock, that's a great book, he lays out the clear biblical timeline we're watching unfold right now. This book tells you how Israel was reborn in a single day in 1948, just as the prophet said. Jerusalem reunited under Jewish control in 1967, nations of the earth turning against the Jewish people, a number of people turning against the Jewish people, even people we know. There are no random events. They are the signs from Scripture that we are approaching a critical hour. The clock is ticking. The dangers to Israel and to freedom are intensifying. Our children and grandchildren are counting on us to understand what's really happening. This book from Hagee Ministries, one of the great ministries of all time, will open your eyes and strengthen your faith. 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It's a fantastic book, God's Prophetic Clock, by a fantastic man, Pastor John Hagee. A dear, dear friend. We love him and his family, and we're all very, very close. He's the real deal. We'll be right back.
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3: I'm Ryan Racker. Parts of Midwest and Southwest Michigan under a severe thunderstorm watch until 11 o'clock tonight. Damaging winds, large hail, the main threats. The risk for severe weather is back again tomorrow night, mostly after 3 p.m., with heavy rain likely south of I-96. Gun rights groups filing a civil lawsuit in federal court, challenging Michigan's license to purchase requirement. The current law requires that those looking to buy a pistol get a license to purchase from a law enforcement agency. There are several exemptions, including having a CPL. Attorney General Dana Nessel, Michigan State Police Director Colonel James Grady, and several local law enforcement agencies are named as defendants. Attorney Jim Makowski represents the group Michigan Gun Owners. He says the law allows agencies to deny licenses if they believe someone could be a threat to themselves or others, something he adds is ambiguous.
4: It doesn't define what a probable cause standard is, and it's left to each individual agency's discretion. If one police department decides that, well, let's just say people with glasses are dangerous because they can't see well enough to shoot, they could prevent someone from exercising their Second Amendment right to purchase a firearm.
3: And the plaintiffs say the license requirement is a violation of the Second and 14th Amendments. Another mosquito-borne virus detected in West Michigan, the Jamestown Canyon virus in Kent County, in addition to the West Nile virus found 2 weeks ago in the same county. No human cases have been identified. While many people infected experience no symptoms, about half of those who become symptomatic are hospitalized. And the new Detroit City FC Stadium will not open next year. Detroit City FC announcing today that the revised project timeline for Alumni 5 Field will be in 2028.
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5: 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I'm Lisa Lissandra.